0: Bears are with that community. They've really been hit hard this year with everything that's going on down there in North Vernon. So keep them in their thoughts and prayers as they play football tonight.
1: North Decatur,
0: 55, Brown County nothing, 9 minutes to go in the second quarter.
2: That's South next week.
0: And that's South Decatur's opponent next week will be Brown County here in the Seibel Field. And that'll be South Decatur's homecoming. So come out, cheer on the boys, and
3: see who gets that.
0: See who gets it. Who gets the homecoming. 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
0: We'll switch ends of the field. It's 3rd and 16, ball on the 20 for the Crawford County Wolfpack. And
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0: They'll go start the second quarter. 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
4: Intended for number six.
0: That pass was incomplete. It was intended for Cameron Pritchard. We had Nidus Wall for South Decatur on the stop, but it was overthrown, incomplete, so that'll make it 4th and 16, and guess who's going back? Rawr.
2: Lawrenceburg
0: 21, Greensburg nothing. End of first quarter down in Lawrenceburg.
4: Back deep for your Cougars, number one, Ethan Rawr.
0: That snap was low. The kick was all was blocked, and it goes out of bounds.
2: It goes
0: out of the field, but it looks like number 22, Kyler Leary for South, had his hands on it and deflected it.
4: So, 22, Kyler Leary to the block.
0: So that's first and 10. Ball on the 20 of Crawford County. South Decatur will take over with 11:52 to go.
4: Football, first and 10 from the Wolfpack 17-yard line.
0: Excuse me, the ball is on the 17-yard line, not the 20. We'll go from there. How about a Rigby touchdown? Evans in the backfield, Rigby to his right. We got wide receivers, Bryant one side, Tayden Traylor the other side. Hand pitched out to Rigby. He gets stopped almost in the backfield. Oh, and he's taken down, and we got a flag on the play. That was Tommy Bear. Rigby was taken down hard.
4: Number 34, Tommy Barrett.
3: Looks like it knocked the wind out of him.
0: Knocked something out of him. He don't look good coming off the field. He's holding his neck. He's smiling now, but he's hurting.
3: What was the call on the field?
0: Face mask. That's why he's holding his neck. They ripped his neck around. He just did the Hoover from IU. He's going to be playing with blood on his face. He's walking it off down here, going to get him a drink and make sure he still has five fingers on that one hand. So that'd be 1st and 9, ball on the
3: 16.
0: So is that penalty on? Gives it off to Wren. Wren goes left side. He's finally taken down, and the ball is out.
2: Fumble
0: by Wren.
3: Wolfpack
0: picks it up. It'll be 1st and 10 Wolfpack on the 16-yard line.
3: That's a turnover for South Decatur. We don't need those either.
0: No, we don't need them turnovers, but when we do, at least it's on our side of the field, and they got to bring it 90 yards, 84 yards down the field.
4: And the Wolfpack has the football now, 1st and 10.
0: We'll get that back. So it's 28-0, 11:20 to go in the second quarter. South Decatur. Number 34, Tommy Barron in the backfield. I think he's the running back and I think they just been hiking it to him and letting him run the ball. I don't think he really have a quarterback in. And he's brought down, looks like number 6, Dalton Smith. It looked like Dalton Smith on the carry number six, or on the tackle number six for South Decatur.
4: 5 yards on the carry by Barron. It's second down and five for the Wolfpack.
0: Second and five, Wolfpack. And again, Barron's in the backfield. They're just going to hand it, hike the ball to him and let him run. They ain't even got a receiver. Well, they got one receiver wide out, but he goes right up the middle. He's tackled by number
4: 34, Tommy Barron, again on the keeper.
0: Number 75, that's Big Lad Hampton on the tackle there.
4: Number 75, Lad Hampton, 4 yards on the carry.
0: 4 yards, it'll be third and one.
4: For the Wolfpack.
0: South needs to hold him a little bit here, so. They're going to run him out of tire him out early.
5: Mm-hmm.
0: Oh, number 23 on the carry that time was Cayenne Free.
4: 23, Carter Munko on the carry.
0: That was Carter Munko. I didn't see.
4: Number 22. Kyler Leary
0: on the tackle for South. And we got Rahr back in the backfield to receive the punt. We'll see where he goes. His number one on the front of his jersey is almost off. I seen him come off the field a while ago, and it's hanging down.
3: Oh, no.
0: So, looks like somebody's going to have to do some pressing this week to get his number up. Oh, they're going to go for it, fourth and four. Brody Bolden with the pick, and he's going to go to the house.
3: Yes, he did.
0: Brody Bolden stepped in and picked that off and took it to the house, makes it 34 to nothing, 9:02 to go in the second quarter. Pick six by Brody Bolden.
4: Unofficially
0: 20 yard run
4: for Bolden.
0: Aiden Bryant back in to try the PAT.
6: Yeah.
0: I told you they'd make that up.
3: They did. Brody Bolden got it taken care of.
0: Goes right down the middle for Aiden Bryant again. That's 5 point afters for him tonight. 35. We'll go to
4: 35-0.
3: I got a shout out our sponsors for tonight's game. 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
4: On the kick for your Cougars.
0: Aiden Bryan on the kick for South Decatur as we're up 35-0 with 9:02 to go in the second quarter. South Decatur with the kick. It's off. And here comes South.
3: That's Crawford.
0: Looks number five. And he is picked up and dropped by the shirt. Is that number 52?
4: Michael Pusinic on the return. Tackle was made on the play by number 52.
0: That's what I thought. 52. Kevin Moore got him by the shirt and put him down.
3: He did. He just grabbed a hold of his shirt and there he went.
0: Yep.
4: On that quick return.
3: He would have been gone, I believe, had he not stopped him.
4: At their own 40-yard line.
0: Looks like Kelton Troutman, a freshman, coming in for South Decatur. First and 10 on the 42 for Crawford County. Kick snap was low. He picks it up and runs it in.
4: Number 34, Tommy Barron.
0: Barron on the carry. Looks like
4: up the low snap, takes it for 5 yards.
0: That gives him 5 yards.
4: Second down and five.
5: Oh, it's at the 40. It's fine at the 42.
3: Uh-oh. This guy's coming off kind of slow.
0: Looks like Brody Bolton's coming off.
5: At the 42, yeah.
0: No. Looks like he's hurting a little bit after that touchdown run. It's Parker Hamer, a freshman, coming in for South Decatur.
5: Seems like every time I call him.
0: So, we'll see how that's going to go.
5: Come on. 34 again.
0: 34 again on the run. Tommy Barron, does he get anything? I don't think. And we got a Crawford County player down. Looks like a cramp.
4: Got a player down.
0: So we got an official timeout here as we'll go to commercial.
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4: Number 7, Morris Madonna, the injured player.
0: Madonna was the injured player. He had a cramp. He got up on his own and took off the field. So
4: it's
0: 3rd and 2 for the Wolfpack. Looks like their quarterback is walking around with the trainer on the other end, on the other side. She's giving him some stretches to see if maybe he can come back in. Again, it's 3rd and 2 on the 48 with 7:25 to go in the second quarter. Crawford County with the ball, South Decatur on defense. Again, that goes to number.
5: He's tackled by 13.
0: Tackled by number 13, Will Martin.
4: Montgomery, the ball carrier.
0: Montgomery was the ball carrier. That'll be Damian Montgomery. It's in Cougar territory. It's 1st and 10, ball on the 38.
4: Tackle was made on the play by number 13, Will Martin.
0: So Will Martin with the tackle for South. That's the first down for the Wolfpack tonight. Comes with 6:48 to go in the first half.
3: You almost said first quarter.
0: I know.
3: It's the second quarter. It was a good save, though.
0: Yep.
3: So the ball's on the 38. It's 1st and 10. Crawford County hands
0: off. And again, it's handed off, and he's caught in the backfield by a whole host of South Decatur players.
4: Montgomery again on the carry.
0: Montgomery on the carry. Will Martin on the tackle for South.
3: Looks like maybe they gave him one.
0: And Lane Asher.
3: They gave him two.
4: Second down and nine for the Wolfpack.
0: Second and nine on the 36 for the Wolfpack. We'll see who gets the ball. It's a run the ball by committee. It looks like Barron's going to get it this time. He's in the backfield. And he's quickly picked up number 13, Will Martin.
3: He read that for sure.
0: Will Martin read that one.
4: Number 13, Will Martin.
0: So,
4: 3 yard loss on the play.
0: 3 yard loss. So that makes it back to 3rd and 12. Ball's on the 38. We'll see if he gets any more. Who called the timeout there?
5: Officials timeout.
0: So that saved Crawford County. We'll be back.
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0: tackle for South Decatur. Fourth and 12.
1: Five on the play. Brings up fourth down. And about seven.
0: Fourth and 7. Is Crawford County going to go for it? It looks like it.
2: No, they're going to kick.
0: They're going to kick, but there ain't nobody in the backfield. He's sure in the heck not going to kick that all the way to the field goal, is he?
2: No.
0: That's blocked. But it wasn't even going to make it anyway.
1: By the Wolfpack.
0: Thank you.
1: Comes up short. Cougars get the hold. It'll be first and 10, South Decatur.
0: First and 10, South Decatur on there with 4:18 to go in the second quarter. So we got 4 minutes to score a touchdown. And we'd like to thank the mini donut lady who just brought us up, all of us, a bag of donuts for this evening. I guess I should have brought milk with me before we left the house. So
2: that was Miss Kathy.
0: Miss Kathy. So
2: used to work at the school.
0: We appreciate it. So we've got Evans in the backfield. Two wide receivers, one far side, one near, two far. The ball's handed off, and that's Rigby. He goes straight up the gut, and it looks like he may have lost the ball. He did. Big lad Hampton fell on it.
2: I was going to say, he's not getting up. 75's on the ball.
0: Yeah.
1: Lad Hampton, who was holding on to the football, it's second down and 6 for your Cougars.
0: Second and 6 for the Cougars.
1: I'd like to give a shout out to Lil Dutton Mini Donuts for providing the press box with some delicious donuts. Make sure you head yourselves over there by halftime. Get some donuts tonight. Also have some bogus.
0: Ernst is in the backfield, or Evans is in the backfield with Rigby to his right side. They hand off the ball to Wall. He's coming around the right side. He's got open field, one man to beat, and that man pulls him out of bounds. Ball's on North Decatur. Wolfpack territory. It's going to be first and 10.
1: Very good for a South Decatur first down.
2: South Decatur first down.
0: Yep, Wall on the carry there. He had one man to beat, and he was going to be in the house.
1: But
0: that guy swung his arms out and swung him to the sideline. He stepped out of bounds. He got two wide receivers near side. That's Wall and Bryant. And then we got Trailer at the top. They give the ball, and we've got a offsides call on South Decatur. So
1: false start.
0: False start.
1: Ball against the Cougars. That was back 5 yards.
0: That'll be first and 15 on the 43. South Decatur's got 2:25 to take it to the house and make it 42-0 at halftime. So I'd say after the first half, we will be playing running clock.
3: We have been for a while.
0: So played running clock this whole second quarter, really. So South Decatur, two wide receivers near side, one far side. Rigby in the backfield. They hand off to Rigby. He finds the hole, tries to go outside, and he's stopped
1: 15,
0: and face planted by number 88.
1: By number 88, Damian
0: Montgomery for the Wolfpack.
2: That was a loss.
0: That's a loss of two.
1: Two on the play.
0: First and 17 on the 40, or second and 17 on the 45.
1: 17.
0: So we'll be seeing break one here. He's on the right side of Evans. He's got Ash in front of him, two wide receivers. He back to pass. He spins out of it, gets it out, and we got a flag on the play. That's going to be pass interference because Tayden Trailer was beheaded. As the Crawford County guy had him around the neck as he was getting ready to jump for the pass. So that'll be automatic first down, South.
2: I think he'd have caught that ball, too.
0: Yep.
3: 15-yard penalty from the line of scrimmage.
0: So
1: 15-yard penalty from the line of scrimmage.
3: Be second down.
0: Be second and 2. It wasn't an automatic first down. Ball's on the 30 of the Crawford.

0: second down and two.
1: On South Decatur's side of the field. So we got three wide receivers far side, one near side with Rigby in the backfield to the right side. We're going back to pass. Evans puts it up. And it's off the hands of Nidus Wall in the end zone. He had him wide open, Christy.
2: Yes, he did.
1: That would have been a touchdown south. Third and two. Let's just get a first down and go for it.
3: Yep. Yep.
1: So, Wall was wide open in the end zone. It just went off the end of his fingertips. So, we got three wide receivers far side, one near side. And we got going to go back to pass again. And that is off of... Oh, we got a flag on the play. We'll see what it is. But that was off of number 50, Aiden Fixmer, a freshman.
3: Illegal man downfield.
1: Illegal man downfield. So that's going to come back and hurt South. So they might as well go for it instead of kicking. It's only a 5-yard penalty, makes it third and fourth and seven. So, hey, why don't we run one this time?
0: Third and seven.
1: We got three wide receivers far side, one near side, and Rigby in the backfield. He's back to pass again. He airs it out. This time, Wall, don't miss it. Touchdown, Nidus Wall. Cougars, 41-0, 50 seconds to go. Second quarter.
2: He wasn't letting that one slip.
1: No, and he was wide open again. All he had to do was stand there and hold on.
2: It's good to see Braxton and Evan passing the ball.
1: Yep. Evans is passing the ball.
2: Got to be an all-around team.
1: Yep. So...
3: We're looking all right tonight. I think we're looking good, Dan.
1: Yeah, and that's right down Broadway for Aiden Bryant. That's his sixth extra point tonight. So
2: it's 42-0.
1: 42
2: South Decatur in the second quarter with 50.9 seconds to go.
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1: 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And we got Cade Nash back to kick it off for South. And we'll see how DP gets it, or if Crawford County can even bring it back. And here comes, looks like 52. Oh, number.
0: Number 5, Michael Brusick. On the return,
3: was it 35?
1: Looks like 35. Wayne Asher read that good. Asher's a 5'10", 180-pound freshman, and he threw him down in the
0: first and 10 Wolfpack.
1: Ball on their own 20.
2: 18.
1: So defense, offense, special teams tonight. Getting to look like an all-around game for South the last 2 weeks.
2: They're a young team. They're going to put it all together.
1: Like I said, when you got 11 freshmen and those would be here when they're seniors, ball's carried right side, and he's still on his feet.
2: There he goes. He got the first down over there.
1: That was Montgomery again on the carry. He gets a second first down for us. The Wolfpack got to be their first down. Ball is on the 32-yard line. 29 seconds to go. And again, well, the Wolfpack will come out after halftime, and they will get the ball as South Decatur won the coin toss, and they elected to receive and start on offense tonight. And, boy, have they put her on a show on the offense tonight. Passing, running, rushing. Aiden Bryant, 6 point afters. Again, Montgomery goes up the gut. He's brought down by number five, Will Ernstus. And I think he fell on the ball and knocked the wind out of himself. So
0: there's an injured player on the field.
2: We'll be back.
1: We'll be back.
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2: Before the game tonight, South Decatur had a ceremony to commemorate 9/11. This is what we read. 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We join together to solemnly observe a defining chapter in our nation's history and to honor an enduring legacy of unity, service, and sacrifice. This evening marks the 25th anniversary of September 11th, 2001. A milestone commemorating a quarter century since events permanently altered our nation. We pause to remember the nearly 3,000 innocent individuals who perished at the World Trade Center, the Pentagon, and Shanksville, Pennsylvania. Within that solemn toll, we honor the extraordinary courage of the 441 first responders who went toward danger to save others, as well as the more than 17,000 individuals safely evacuated from the World Trade Center complex. These figures are far more than historical statistics. They represent parents, children, colleagues, and dedicated public servants whose memories remain foundational to our national resolve. In that same spirit, we are profoundly honored to welcome our local first responders, active military, and veterans who are in attendance with us tonight. We extend our deepest gratitude to all local military personnel, along with a member of Decatur County Sheriff's Department, Westport Police Department, the Letts Fire Department, Westport Fire Department, and all local emergency medical services. 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We also had a TAPS ceremony played by Sergeant Barrick Strawn of the 38th Infantry Division Band, Indiana National Guard. It was an honor to be able to remember September 11th, 2001.
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1: 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Todd Black, Christy Peters, WTRE 1330 AM, 104.9 FM, WTRE Radio YouTube tonight. Here's some scores of local interest. East Central 41, Franklin County nothing, Batesville 35, Brushville 7, Milan number 4 in Class 4A 33, Switzerland County 3. That's in the third quarter. Down at Lawrenceburg, number 3 in Class 3A, Lawrenceburg Tigers 35-0 over Greensburg. Up at North Decatur, it's North 67, Brown County nothing. Here it's 42, South Decatur, Crawford County nothing. South Durbin over Richmond, 14-6 with 2 minutes to go in second quarter. And if you're a Reds fan, you might not be tonight. It's Brewers 8, Reds 0 in the bottom of the third.
2: Ooh, but there's still a lot of time in that game. They
1: yep.
2: can come back. They're just getting warmed up.
1: Yep. And again, we'd like to say thank you to all the first responders, military veterans, and everybody that come out tonight to celebrate Patriots Day with the South Decatur Cougars before the game. Again, we've got Aiden Bryant with a touchdown and 6 point after attempts that were good. Kagan Renz run the ball in for two touchdowns. Nidus Walls got a receiving touchdown. And it's been an all-out game here tonight as South Decatur has played decent in all three phases, and we've seen it last week at Edinburgh. They're starting to come around. Again, everybody says, well, it's a young team. Yeah, a young team is good. They stay together for the next 4 years. You could see another sectional champ being brought in here at South Decatur. They keep the coaching staff that they've got now, and these guys stay together and some of the upcoming kids. It's just good to see 30-some kids on the sidelines. And here comes your Cougars back out on the field to warm up, and so is Crawford County. And we'll go over some sponsors and be back.
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1: Good. Back out at South Decatur where it's 42-0 South. Again, the phase of football is just, they played all phases tonight. So we're going to see what the second half brings. We'll be playing running clock except for injury timeouts and as such. So that'll be the rest of our game. Again, Todd Black, Christy Peters, WTRE, 1330 AM, 104.9 FM, and WTRE Radio YouTube.
2: One thing I realize is that most of Crawford County has to play both sides of the ball. So I'm sure that they're getting pretty tired and worn out.
1: Yes, they are. And, of course, we've been that way. We were that way last year where most of our guys had to play both ways. It looks like this year some of them are getting to play just one way, and that's helping us out a lot. Getting some kids in as a breather and all that. And you want to go over our cheerleaders for tonight?
2: Oh, yeah. Let me find that program, and I can definitely do that. All right. Our varsity cheerleaders are Lainey Amrine, Lily Asher, Liz Bennett, Lila Clark, Lainey Seegers, Carly Shook, Kennedy Sendel, Skylar Teague, Kenzie Troutman, and Miley Ward. Your JV cheerleaders are Lakin Baltus, Peyton Bryant, Brinkley Ortman, Tegan Pittman, Kate Skaggs, Maddie Scudder, Elise Stone, Kenzie Stone, Anna Templeton, Lana Wall, and Reagan Watts. They are coached by Annie Moore and Madeline Haley. They're doing an excellent job tonight. They got their long sleeves on underneath their cheerleading uniforms tonight. I kind of got a little bit of a chill, I guess, here later today.
1: Yep, it is getting that way. Hopefully the cool air starts before, not that I'm looking forward to it, but
3: that would be nice. That would be nice. Air conditioner.
12: Willard Rice used to always come out here.
1: So,
12: you plug that air conditioner.
1: We'll be
12: shut all the windows, like an ice box in here. And you come out and you pull all the windows up.
1: We're getting warmed up for the second half. As I said, it'll be Crawford County ball coming out.
2: That's funny.
1: As they, as South Decatur won the coin toss at the first of the game, and they elected to go on offense first instead of deferring to the second half. So it'll be South Decatur 42, Crawford County nothing when we start the third quarter. So refs are on the field. Crawford County's getting lined up, ready to take the kick. South Decatur's in their end zone.
2: Doing their huddle.
1: Doing the huddle.
2: Gotta get that gotta get that pack ready.
1: Get the game face on is what they're doing.
2: Cheerleaders are down there dancing.
1: North Decatur 73, Brown County nothing.
2: What quarter are they in? Probably the third quarter.
1: Don't say. Let me see.
2: Say they've been on the running clock for a while.
1: 9 minutes to go in the third quarter. East Central's up 42 to nothing on Franklin County. So,
2: hey, I think we're getting ready to go here. There goes the Cougars out on the field.
1: At the half, it's 35, Lawrenceburg, Greensburg 3, Jacoby Miller with a 50-yard field goal with, as time expired for Greensburg. Again, Jacoby Miller, 50-yard field goal for Greensburg as time expired. We're getting ready to go here.
0: And on the kick, 4-year-old Cougars, number 20, Caden Ash.
1: Looks like Ash is going to kick off for South. And right, Crawford County, here's the kick. It's a short kick, and it goes out of bounds.
0: Well, travels out of bounds, and the flag on the field.
1: Looks like it's going to be about the 15-yard line. So, so it's going to, the ball will be placed at the 35-yard line. It'll be first and 10, Crawford County, as that was kicked out of bounds. And we're playing a running clock, so means South is up 42 to nothing with 35-point lead until they bring that down. That's when the clock will stop on every possession. But until then, it only stop on
2: timeouts.
1: And that was number 34, Tommy Barron on the ball carrier.
0: No gain,
1: no gain as number 56, Miles Wall drills him in the backfield.
0: Second
1: and 10, no gain. So we'll be, again, it's a quarterback by committee for Crawford County now since their quarterback went down. I think it's just whoever the running back is. They hiking the ball and run. They don't even have any, well, they've got two wide receivers going out. So it's low snap and
2: that Montgomery.
1: Yep. And he was hit hard by number 23, Cam Rigby. And he just carried Rigby. And it'll be first and 10.
0: Good for a Wolfpack first down.
2: He was carrying, I think, four Cougars as he was going.
1: Yeah, but Rigby bounced off of him like he was just bird hitting the windshield going down the road. So, so he felt, probably felt like he was a Mack, got hit by a Mack truck.
2: That very well could be.
1: So it'll be first and 10 Crawford County on this north or on the south 48. So they hike the ball back to low snap.
2: He picks it up.
1: He picks it up.
0: Number Baron. 4, Tommy Baron, the Bulgarian.
13: Yep, Baron on the tackle there.
1: Miles Wall on the tackle 4 south.
0: Gain of 3 on the put. 2nd down and 7 for the Wolfpack.
1: 2nd and 7 for the Wolfpack on the 45-yard line. So they're cruising. South's got to get their defense after halftime. Got to get back up in the game.
3: It's almost like Hunter the Giants and Rey Mysterio.
1: It looks like Tommy Barron in the backfield again for Crawford County.
3: Yep.
1: And he's hit and brought down. It looks like on the bottom of the piles, Ladd Hampton and number 56, Miles Wall. So that'll make it 2nd and 4. Or 3rd and 4.
0: 3 yards on the play by number 34.
1: So they just got to stop Tommy Barron. 3rd and 4, Wolfpack driving. Got Barron in the backfield in the shotgun position as a running back. They just hand it off to him. And he's caught in the backfield. We'll see who's on the bottom of the pile there. Well, Miles Wall and Ladd Hampton. So that's going to be 4th and 4. No gain on the play. So they're going to go for it, and they bring in big boy Damian Montgomery. So
3: yeah.
1: The Mack truck's back in. So
13: all right, let's see what the Cougar defense can do.
1: Hope the Cougar defense can stop him. Low snap. And they stop him.
13: Yep, he didn't have anywhere to go that time.
1: That was 23, Cam Rigby. 58, Danny Elsner. The Cougars will take over 1st and 10 on the 45, on their 45. And it looks like
3: 1st and 10 on 44.
0: 1st and 10.
1: 18 Evans is coming back in as quarterback. And I see Aiden Bryan in there. Will Martin.
3: Well, what happened was he bumped into his own lineman.
1: See who we got in the backfield. Is that 10, Kagan Wren? Got Kagan Wren to the right of him, or Rigby. Hands off to Rigby. Rigby gets the ball up the middle, and we got a flag on the play as Rigby is drilled and brought down about the 50-yard line, but we're going to see what the play is.
3: Holding.
1: Block in the back, holding South Decatur. So
13: and we do have a Crawford County player down.
1: So he's back up. So it'll be 1st and 2nd and
3: first and 20
1: at the 44. Evans in the backfield, 2-1 wide receiver each side, hands off to Rigby. Rigby's following his blockers. He probably gets a yard or two before he's brought down. Looks like number 88 Montgomery got him. Number 77 also on the tackle, Miller Crocker on that tackle. Gain of 3, 2nd and 17 on the 34. South Decatur moving the ball, but not as good as they did the first quarter, so or second, first half. So
13: yeah, we had that rock in the back there.
1: Yep. Rigby on the right side, 2 wide receivers far, 1 near, 1 in motion. Handed off to number 4, Wall. He comes around right side. He's got a blocker in front of him. He gets across the 50 before number 6, Pritchard, takes him down. So that's a pretty decent little run by Nidus Wall. Gets some yardage back into, gets the ball into Wolfpack territory.
13: Looks like he got
1: 3rd and 3 for the Cougars. So
3: good run, Nidus.
1: Nidus Wall with a good run there. So we'll be
0: Time out, Crawford County.
13: All righty, time
1: we'll
13: out.
1: We'll be back.
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1: Back out at South Decatur, where it's 42-0 South. South is driving 3rd and 3 on the 49-yard line. They hold up to Rigby. He breaks the tackle and goes down finally.
13: After he got that first down.
0: That carry good for a South Decatur first down.
1: South Decatur's first down.
0: 10, South Decatur ball on the Wolfpack 34.
1: First and 10 South on the 34-yard line of the Wolfpack with 3:57 to go in the third quarter. We got a couple players getting shoes tied for Crawford County or putting them back on one. So we got Rigby to the right, two wide receivers, far side, one near side, hand off to Rigby. He goes straight up the gut, and he's clothesline, and we got a flag in the backfield.
0: Personal foul.
1: Crawford County with horse collar. That's going to add some 15 yards to the end of the play. So
0: 15 yards tacked on to the end of the run.
1: So they're calming Rigby down. He didn't like the horse collar tackle. So Brody Bolton's coming in for him. Rigby's coming off. So report the score from North Decatur. It's 80 North Decatur, Brown County nothing in the fourth quarter. So Will Ernstus is in the game. We've got 2 and 4, Wall on trailer going to the far side and Ernst to the near side with Brody Bolton now in the backfield to the right side of Evans. So are we going to see a pass here? I'd say so. Hands off to Brody Bolton. Brody takes off left side. He gets the corner. He's got a touchdown. Brody Bolton. Touchdown Cougars. Brody Bolton. 16 to the house. Touchdown Bolton. That's his second of the game. Makes it 48-0. We got Bryant back for the extra point. We'll see if he can make it 7. Low kick, but it goes over the upright. That'll be 7 point afters for Aiden Bryant tonight. 1:50 in the third quarter. Makes it 49-0.
13: Just has to go over that goalpost.
1: Yep. Don't matter how it gets there, as long as it goes through. So, looks like Ash is coming out to kick for South Decatur.

0: Number six, Cameron Pritchard back deep.
1: Pritchard back deep for Crawford County as Ash is going to kick it off. So here we go. He gets the line up, gets it off. South on the... And he's quickly tackled by Kyler Leary right at the 20-yard line. It'll be first and 10. Crawford County on the 20.
0: The football. It'll be first and 10. Ball on their own 23-yard line.
1: On the 23-yard line.
0: Correction, 21-yard line.
1: And it'll be who we got in the backfield this time.
2: Nothing.
1: So we'll be back.
3: We got a timeout. Oh, no. Here we go.
1: Yep. We got in the backfield. Tommy Barron's in the backfield, so he'll get the ball and be the ball carrier this time as they're going to hike it right back to him. And he's quickly tackled and stood up by a host of South Decatur players, and we've put the flag on the play.
0: Get on the tackle, number 11, Parker Hamer for your Cougars.
1: Parker Hamer on the tackle for the Cougars. Personal foul called.
4: He's ejected. Somebody's ejected.
0: Number personal foul is a call against the Wolfpack.
1: Wolfpack number 23.
0: Ejected.
1: Keen Free got a personal foul, and they quickly ejected him. We don't know what he done, but... Yeah, it's going to march the Wolfpack back. At the end of three, it's going to be South Decatur, 49. Crawford County, 0.
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4: It'll be half the distance to the goal from the end of the play. It's first and 21 from our 10.
3: All right. Half the distance to the goal is what it was called.
1: Yeah. East Central 49, Franklin County nothing. Batesville 50, Rushville 7, Milan 40, Oak 3 to Switzerland County. North Decatur 80, Brown County nothing. Reds down 9-0 to the Brewers. 11:40 to go in the second or third quarter.
3: Crawford County.
1: Crawford County. Moran got the ball and he's picked up in the backfield and thrown down. That looks like number 61, Jack Rathburn, a 5'10", 225 defensive lineman. He's a junior.
0: The ball carrier. Tackle made on the play by number 61, Jack Rathburn.
4: It was after the play, so it'll be third down.
1: So it'll be third down and 21.
4: It'll be third down and 25.
3: Loss. Says thanks for keeping us updated on our line and stuff over here.
1: Yep.
3: It's kind of hard to see through these windows and around these corners.
1: Yep. South Decatur's defense again is holding, and it looks like Montgomery's in the backfield this time, and they give him the ball. And He's brought down by a whole host of players from South Decatur.
0: Damian Montgomery.
1: I see 70 Jasper Boswell over there.
0: Tackle made by number 35.
1: Lane Asher, a freshman.
0: Boswell.
1: Coach Gault is supplying, playing all of his players tonight as he can instead of just keeping his starters in there. He's giving everybody a little playing time.
3: That's good for those freshmen to get some playing time in the varsity games.
1: Yeah, fourth down.
3: 22 mm-hmm. on the 9.
1: Well, nobody gets hurt that way. We got a timeout, Crawford County, and I'll send it over to Christy.
4: It should be fourth down because it's exactly one.
3: I'd like to take a minute to thank our sponsors for tonight's game. Your platinum sponsors are Gillenhow Funeral Home, Decatur County Recycling, Acre Automotive. Gold sponsors tonight are Hamilton's Heavy Law Office, the Napoleon State Bank, Walters Tire, and Batesville Chrysler Dodge Jeep. They're looking like they're getting ready.
1: Yep. Fourth down.
4: I think it is Dan. Thank you, Dan. Right of applause, Dan Winning, folks.
3: Dan, what's Dan Winning doing?
0: Fourth down and 22 for the Wolfpack.
1: Jacoby Miller at Greensburg, his 50-yard field goal with time expired, sets the new school record at Greensburg for field goals at 50 yards.
3: Yeah, that's pretty cool.
1: Yep.
3: Congratulations to him. That's awesome.
1: Marengo's going to kick. Rahr is back, and he's going to let it just roll out of bounds. South Decatur's going to get it on their own. I think their own 40-yard line with 9:52 to go.
0: First and 10, South Decatur.
1: First and 10, South at the 40-yard line. We'll see who comes out now for South. Is he going to put in any other people? Let's see, number 8's coming in, Braden Matlock. I see him. 59, Rylan Meadows. 79, Cameron Johnson. 64, Blade Moore. 78, Peyton White is another freshman. 28, Brody Bolton's back there. So, even Evans in at quarterback with Bolton in the backfield along with number 11, Parker Hamer. Or Parker's just getting the play. He's coming off the field. So, two wide receivers far side, one near. Hand it off to Brody Bolton. He goes right side, lowers his head, and keeps his legs going. He's almost at the first yard down.
0: The ball carrier.
1: First down line.
3: I see where he's passing.
1: First down marker. It's going to be second and two as Brody Bolton gets it down. Almost another Cougar. First down here at Seibel Field. It's got Brody Bolton in the backfield. Two wide receivers near side. One far side. We'll see what the play is. Is he going to be back to pass? Nope. He gives it to Bolton. Bolton just cuts it up the middle. And I think they're going to have to measure for that one.
3: They'll probably give him forward progress, I would guess.
4: Progress.
0: Number 34, Tommy Barron on the tackle.
1: Tommy Barron on the tackle. They give him, didn't give him forward progress. It's going to be. Yeah, they now made it a first down. So it's first and 10 on the 30 with 7:35 to go. Looks like 31. Caden Johnson coming out to the near side of us as a wide receiver. Hand off Brody Bolton. He sticks it back up the middle. And there's a fumble, and who falls on it? Crawford County's Pritchard recovered the fumble, and it's going to be Crawford County ball with 7:12 to go. Todd Black, Christy Peters, WTRE, 1330 AM, 104.9 FM, WTRE Radio, YouTube.
3: I wonder if that grass out there isn't getting a little dewy. Might be getting a little slippery.
1: Yep, it could be. I've seen on the radar there that they said we could get some rain again overnight from what I'm seeing. So,
3: well, we do need some rain.
1: Yeah, maybe. We still got the effects of that big, 40-day rain we had here a few months ago. So, ball in the backfield, number 88, Montgomery. The big boy is going to carry it against some of the smaller guys.
3: I think he drug all the South Decatur players across the down marker.
1: Yep. That'll be a first down, Crawford County.
3: I do believe he carried four Cougars with him.
1: Yep. Blade Moore coming off, number 61, Jack Rathburn coming off for South. So.
4: It looked like he floated.
1: Galt's putting in some of his other players to give them some playing time, so. I don't know if they're conceding the game or.
4: Right.
3: I think he's giving some of those other freshmen a little bit of playing experience.
1: Well, they just showed how they could do it.
0: Again on the carry.
1: So at Rushville, it was a final 50-7 Batesville. It looks like number 70, Jasper Boswell, a freshman on the tackle for South Decatur here.
0: 70, Jasper Boswell, number 26, Colton Troutman.
1: And Troutman was there with him.
0: Brings up second down and nine.
1: I don't know. Crawford County's big boy Montgomery standing out there all along. It don't look like he knows where he's at. He's either tired or they're going to let him play. So. They're going to let the clock run down and take a penalty?
3: I don't know. I do not know what's going on right at the moment.
1: Yep. Time out. Crawford County, they let it go down. We'll be back.
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1: Back out at South Decatur, where it's 4:43 to go in the fourth quarter. South Decatur 49, Crawford County 0. Crawford County has the ball on their own 42. It looks like Montgomery's back to get the ball for. Oh, he got an offside call.
3: Against the Cougars.
1: Offside against the Cougars. So,
0: 5 yards.
1: That'll give them 5 yards. So,
0: second down and four.
1: Be second and four for Crawford County.
3: I think we got some freshmen in there that are ready to play.
1: Yeah, they're ready to play. They're getting their time, so.
3: I've seen a lot of good things today from South Decatur.
1: Yep.
3: We've got some things to work on, but.
1: They've been getting progressively better each week. Their first two games, North Decatur and Greensburg, it didn't go well, but they're getting week by week better, working harder. You can see them keeping their heads up. And we'll have Brown County for homecoming next week, and there's going to be a pass. And that's caught by number 7, and he's going to take it to the house.
0: Touchdown, Crawford County.
1: Crawford County 6, South Decatur 49, 3:17 to go. That was a
0: 34, Tommy Barron.
1: 53-yard touchdown.
0: Number 7, for Morris
1: Medrano. 53 yards on the touchdown.
3: That was awesome.
1: Yep.
3: Good job for them.
1: Yep. We'll see what they're going to do for the extra point. Are they going to, yeah, I guess they're going to kick it. I see a T, but I don't know if they're going to go for it or they're going to kick it.
3: Nope, looks like they're going to kick it.
1: Oh. Are they going to kick it or are they going to run it in?
3: I don't know. They got a guy back in the backfield.
1: Yeah, it's going to be a 2-point conversion. He's going to throw the ball.
4: 7-2.
1: And it's no good. 2:20 to go. 49-6. South Decatur.
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0: that is.
1: Oh!
0: 22.
2: What on earth just happened?
1: Who was that?
0: 22.
2: 22. Who's number 22?
1: No, that was 23. Cam Rigby on the return. He got the ball up, and he run over two Crawford County guys and brought it out to the 48-yard line. First and 10 Cougars with a minute and 44 seconds to go here at Schreiber Field, Seibel Field.
2: Everybody's hustling to the line. They want to get one more playoff at least.
1: Yeah, they... One of these freshmen wants to score that don't get to play much, and watch him break one. 23, Rigby getting the backfield, and that was almost a horse collar, but he let him go. He may have got one, second and nine on the 48.
2: No, he...
1: Second and 13.
2: He went backwards.
1: So.
3: Loss of about...
0: Lost three
1: on that play, so. About 50 seconds left, and they want to break one here. Rigby's in the back. Cam Rigby in the backfield now with Evans. He just wants to break one and go right up the middle. He goes, and he's gone. Cam Rigby for South Decatur takes it to the house. That was a 55-yard. Cam Rigby on the touchdown for South makes it 55-0, and it's a 55-yard touchdown for Rigby.
0: So. That's it.
1: Yep. And that'll be it.
2: All right.
1: 55-6. South Decatur will be back after these messages.
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Story D hanging out with you today. A somber day, the 25th anniversary of 9/11, a.k.a. Patriots Day. Pew Research Center did a survey of about 5,000 adults and found that 10% of American adults today were born after 2001 and only learned about it from what others told them. Now, conversely, Americans born before 2001 who were aware when it happened say that 83% of them remember exactly where they were when they first heard about the attacks. And I'm one of those people. I was getting ready for school. My mom calls me downstairs. I could hear the panic in her voice, and I run down the stairs, and she's holding me, and we're watching everything unfold on TV before I went to school. And actually, that was the first and last day she ever drove me to school. I was a bus kid. And sitting there all throughout the day in our teachers' rooms watching this unfold was something that I'll never, ever, ever be able to forget.

0: Blake Shelton with Letterman Anyway. It's Tori D. So here's the thing. I don't think Blake Shelton's ever going to retire, at least not until Luke Bryan retires. And Luke Bryan's not going to retire until Jason Aldean does. So as long as one of them keeps making music, we're going to keep getting music from all of them, which, hey, like, those are my three faves, so I'm okay with that.
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0: Wetzel. 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He wasn't always the country guy that he is today. 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

0: Horseback.
1: Cody Johnson right there with Horseback. You can catch that on his new album, Banks of the Trinity. Phenomenal album, if I do say so myself. But I'm biased. Okay, you know who isn't, though? The CMA Awards. He's up for 3 awards. Entertainer of the Year, Male Artist of the Year, and Single of the Year.

0: It's Tori D hanging out with you. Today is the 25th anniversary of 9/11, Patriots Day. And here's a kind of a touching statistic to come out of that. So since then, in the 25 years that's followed since 9/11 happened, 58 children have followed in their fallen FDNY parents' footsteps. Yes, 58 children of Fire Department of New York City firefighters that died on 9/11 have grown up to become firefighters themselves. In fact, one of them now works at the same Queens Firehouse where his father served, and his brother, who was born 2 days after 9/11, has also just recently passed his entrance exam to become a firefighter as well. So, God, what a touching way to honor one of those heroes on the front lines who lost their lives that day.
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That's Ella Langley with Love and Life Again. You're listening to Tree Country, WTRE 1330. She really is loving life again, right? Because not only is she about to break Mariah Carey's record for the longest running single in the number one spot, but she got nominated for just about every category you can at the 60th Annual CMA Awards in November, except for Best New Artist and Male Artist of the Year. And I think she's going to make a clean sweep and bring all that new hardware home for her mantle.

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R.E.D. hanging out with you. Got a little Dan and Shay right now with their song Say So. Dan and Shay up for Duo of the Year at the 60th Annual CMA Awards in November.

0: as we remember the tragic events that took place 25 years ago on 9/11, some good news has come out of it. Scott Larson is a New York City firefighter whose father passed away in 9/11. And he, along with 57 other children of New York City firefighters, have grown up to follow in their parents' footsteps, to include Scott Larson's little brother. Now, Scott was 4 years old when 9/11 happened, and he grew up to work in the same Queens firehouse that his father did, and his baby brother, born 2 days after 9/11, just recently passed the New York City Fire Department's entrance exam and hopes to join his brother as well.
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So there's this nasty alleged rumor, a rumor of alleged activities going around about, quote, a one-named country singer. And everybody was reading it going, Hardy? Is Hardy out here cheating on his wife and getting blackmailed and getting people pregnant? Allegedly, no. 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Why? Just because he's a little rough around the edges?

0: Chase Matthew with Holding It Down. You know what's been holding me down lately? My ground chicken and my ground beef. I literally eat that three meals a day. Egg whites and ground beef for breakfast, chicken, ground chicken and veggies for lunch, and ground chicken and veggies for dinner. Ground meats are what's been holding me down.
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0: 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That song skyrocketing her to everything. 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

0: 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It's Tucker Wetmore. And that was my new song. Who told you that?
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So here's the deal with John Morgan. That was him right there with Kid Myself. He almost didn't become a country singer. He bought a cattle ranch and was fixing it up with his dad and his best friend. And his dad said, hey, look, if you're going to do this, you got to do it now. So he hopped off the roof that he was sitting on.

0: friends, and they are now haunting me with videos of my silly goose activities day by day. Instead of just sending them all to me all at once, I get to be reminded every single day at 3 p.m. of the shenanigans that we got up to. And while it's fun to reminisce, there are some things that I would prefer to forget, and thus making me wish that I grew up in the 90s.
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Okay, so the big news in Nashville is all of the CMA award nominees, right? Because you have Ella Langley, who is basically nominated for everything except for Best New Artist and Male Artist of the Year. You also have Miranda Lambert, who's nominated right along with Ella Langley, thanks to Choosing Texas, because she's one of the co-writers. And then Kacey Musgraves. And everybody's talking about how Miranda and Kacey used to hate each other, and that was well documented. And now, not only did they reconcile, but now that they've reconciled, they're both up for the same awards, and everybody's wondering how that's going to play out in November.

0: Tim has one bad habit. 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
0: And Keith is as messed up as me. 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

0: Story D hanging out with you. So it's not that I'm on the carnivore diet necessarily. 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I'm eating a lot of meat, just not a lot of vegetables, which I know I need to put back into my diet. But what if I do say I'm on the carnivore diet? Does that mean that I don't have to eat vegetables anymore?
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0: Kevin Wallen with Ben by now. It's Tori D. He, of course, getting snubbed at the 60th Annual CMA Awards, which is insane to me because look at everything that he's done. He's been putting out. Having said that, he did say that he goes back to his debut album every so often and listens to it and goes, oof, there's a few songs on there that I would not re-record.
1: 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What?

0: Jacob Packworth, and that was my new song. What took you so long?
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as it turns out, bestie, living longer, it's easy. All you need to do is take more steps, okay? A study has found that increasing walking speed may be just as effective as increasing that step count in lowering the risk of death. Because, let's be honest, sometimes you don't have time to get all those steps in that you need to do, right? I used to be obsessed, and it's kind of funny because I was just thinking about this the other day. I used to get into competitions with

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Still see her pink bow and her brown hair. She's in the big city now, but she still calls home.

have a Fitbit? That's what I would love to know. Kiki Garcia 26, you can find me on social media. 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You had to keep track of the steps. 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

0: of her steps and gets crazy if she doesn't get 10,000 in. 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

is Kiki Garcia. There's a big anniversary happening this weekend. I'm going to tell you what it is. I'll tell you right now. It is. It has to do with one of our favorite, I don't want to say inspectors, but detectives. Yeah, that's the right word. I'll tell you who it is in three songs. Right now, Darius Rucker, Comeback Song.

0: remember when the Scooby-Doo movie came out when my kids were little, and I took them to go see it, and I remember thinking, hey, this movie's pretty good. Remember with Freddie Prinze Jr. and Sarah Michelle Gellar? Yeah, I thought it was really good, and we watched it 100 times afterwards, because, you know, when you have kids, that's what happens. Generations have pretty much grown up watching the crime-fighting gang of Scooby-Doo, and the anniversary is this weekend. Yes, Scooby-Doo, Where Are You? Debuted this week in 1969. Since then, it has become adapted into more than 50 TV shows, specials, and films. So that was just one of the films that was all about Scooby-Doo. But, yeah, never really understood the magic machine, or is that what they called it? I don't know. The van, until I grew up, of course, and now I totally get it.
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I've got music coming up from Bailey Zimmerman and also Luke Combs. What would you love to hear? Kiki Garcia 26, great day to be a girl on Facebook. You know you can find me all over the place, bestie. Just let me know what you're doing this weekend and what song would make it even better. Because, well, that's what I'm here for.

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2: 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It appears by its own numbers, the U.S. government seems insolvent. 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

bestie, I have a question for you. What could be worse than ghosting someone? How about zombieing someone? It just sounds terrible, right? I'll explain to you exactly what that is coming up in three songs. Let's do Ella Langley now. Loving Life Again.

0: what's it called when the person who had ghosted you suddenly reaches out and then acts like nothing happened at all? Well, the dating world has labeled that zombie-ing. A zombie is the only thing worse than ghosting on a date, if you ask me. There's one appropriate response, and experts say, none at all. Yeah, save yourself, block the number, and forget about it. So I have to tell you about my ex-boyfriend, okay? I know my husband's not listening, so I'll share the story coming up later on this hour.
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if people are honest, we all have that one person in our life that is kind of our what if. What if things worked out? What if things were different person in our life? And I do. He is my ex-boyfriend. And, you know, once in a while we text each other, hey, how are you doing? What's up? Blah, blah, blah. You know, that kind of stuff. Well, recently he's been reaching out to me and I have been ghosting him. And there is something about it that is just so exhilarating. I love ghosting him. I know. And now he's sending me emojis every like 3 days. And, yeah, no reply from the Kiki.

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0: Garcia, the weekend is here. Oh, we got to talk football. So I guess the Rams doing all of that research really didn't help them much when they got to Australia this past week to play football against the 49ers. We're going to talk about that in three songs.
1: Everybody's got a problem, so do I.

0: Bestie, the whole Rams getting ready for their game in Australia this past week kind of had me in a chokehold. The whole story, I just couldn't get enough. If you hadn't heard, they've been sending someone to Australia to study how the time change affects your body, because right now in Australia, it's actually tomorrow. I know, it's very confusing. So they did all this research and they decided, okay, we are going to fly in 48 hours before the game. We're going to stay on our at-home schedule. We're going to sleep the whole plane ride there, and we're just going to act like it's still LA time, but we're in Australia. Well, all that research, I don't know. Did they forget to practice football? Because they got creamed by the 49ers the other night. I know, crazy game.
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with you. I am so excited for the weekend. I'm going to go home and take the biggest nap ever, and I am not even going to feel 1 ounce guilty about it, okay? Because that's what the weekend is all about. Co Wetzel on the way with new music, Tucker Wetmore, and right now, Morgan Wallen, Been By Now.

0: new music from Co Wetzel. It's called Jaded. Lots of requests for that song for sure. So the next time you're at a fancy restaurant or just a restaurant in general and you see someone order a really expensive meal, don't judge them, okay? They probably had a bad week and they're trying to make themselves feel better. 58% of Americans treat themselves to an expensive meal to help bounce back after a tough week at work or life for that matter. So, yeah, don't be so judgy, okay? I know, I'm judgy sometimes too.
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I'm sure he will, right? He has to.

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0: Garcia, hanging with you. 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
1: Hey, y'all. This is Gavin Adcock. Here's my new song, Wannabe. Turn it up.

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1: Almost like it was yesterday. You're listening to Network Indiana. I'm Jarrett Lewis. It's been 25 years, but the memories of 9/11 remain fresh for a former FBI agent and current agent who witnessed the attacks firsthand. Here's Ryan Hedrick.
2: Ted Woski was leading the FBI Indianapolis when the first plane hit the North Tower at 8:46 a.m. He says he knew right away something was wrong.
3: And watching that second plane fly in, it was, we're at war.
2: Current FBI Indianapolis special agent in charge Timothy O'Malley says the memories of that day are still very real for him.
4: I had colleagues and friends who passed away. It motivates me every day to come to work.
2: Both men were at a ceremony Friday in Indianapolis where agents renewed their oath to defend the country from threats at home and abroad. Ryan Hedrick, Network, Indiana.
1: There's a strong Hoosier connection to the attacks from September 11th, 2001. Indiana Task Force 1 members gather each year to honor those killed by the terrorists.
5: Also, everyone who has served in the military, were responders that went that day, people in New York, and like I said, even here in Indiana, Task Force 1 that passed away from illnesses related to that day.
1: Task Force 1 member Gerald George says 66 of the team's 250 members went to New York City. They were remembered earlier today during a ceremony at the Indiana 9/11 Memorial in downtown Indy. At the Indianapolis Motor Speedway today, folks from Indiana Sports Corp and all the professional sports teams in the city honored those people who lost their lives with a remembrance walk around the track. And this man named James Clark started waving the American flag at 6 o'clock this morning on Indianapolis' west side.
6: I think we all feel this way, and it's hard to put it into words, that seeing the flag whipping in the wind patriotically, and it embodies so many things, and it's just that imagery, and I think that quiet authority of the flag is what pulls people to tears when they see it. It did me.
1: Clark told Fox 59 he'll be waving the flag until 6 o'clock this evening. I'm Jarrett Lewis. 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
9: I'm Greg Allen, and coming up, we're going to recognize a Purdue University student that was honored as one of Indiana agriculture's emerging leaders. And with harvest season just around the corner, we'll talk about an important part of preparation that can sometimes get overlooked. Farmers taking care of their mental health.
10: I'm CJ Miller. Indiana's farmers and ag businesses have been facing staggering property tax increases, with assessments doubling, tripling, and in some cases skyrocketing as much as 500%. You'll hear from one ag leader who is sounding the alarm coming up.
11: Harvest will have some problems, not just in the Hoosier State, but across the Corn Belt in general. We'll talk about that, as well as a first cool air outbreak of the season and the potential to get a longer-term harvest window. All of that coming up in our Hoosier Ag Today Indiana Farm Forecast Weekend Edition with me, Ryan Martin. It's here in just a bit.
12: I'm Ian DeEubank. On Friday, a USDA September crop report and the markets sold off. We'll tell you about it later this segment.
13: And I'm Eric Pfeiffer. Indiana farmland values remained steady this year. What's the outlook for next year? And I'll share the story behind Hatch for Hunger, a nonprofit working to close the protein gap and feed more hungry Hoosiers. And it all started right here in Indiana. Harvest is underway for many across the state, so let's start there on today's show with a crop update. And we'll begin in southern Indiana with this report from C.J. Miller that he got earlier this week.
14: We started on Tuesday. A lot of guys in our area are running now, mainly corn. There has been some beans cut here and there.
15: That's J.R. Reisner, who farms in Dubois County in southwestern Indiana.
14: The crops are definitely maturing fast, and moistures are in the low to mid-20s on a lot of corn that we're seeing.
15: Even though the recent heat has been helping with dry down, he says it's been a challenge for those working out in the field to get the crop harvested.
14: You know, from a farmer perspective, it's not been much fun this week. We've been, you know, hovering in the southern part of the state here right around, 100 degrees, and it's been a pretty miserable week, but, you know, outside of the heat, everything seems to be going pretty good.
15: So how are corn yields looking so far?
14: They're looking pretty good. We've definitely had some issues throughout the growing season. We had a tremendous amount of rain during pollination, so there's a little bit of pollination problem out there. Not terrible, but I'm not sure we're going to hit what we did last year. We had an extremely good crop last year, but good crop. I'm not sure we're going to break any records.
15: Which diseases have been impacting corn yields down south this year?
14: We're seeing some anthracnose. You know, we've had some tops dying out. We've had some southern rust set in late here. I'm not sure if it did much damage or not. It might have taken off a little bit, but maybe just a little bit of diplody. I don't think it's going to be an issue on quality, but we have seen a little bit of that as well.
15: And even though there's been a recent rally in the grain markets, Reisner says the spike in diesel fuel has added an extra financial squeeze to this year's bottom line.
14: We're probably hovering around that $5 range for off-road diesel. Just the timing and everything of the price spike here has really been unfortunate.
15: Hear more from Dubois County farmer J.R. Reisner at HoosierAgToday.com. I'm C.J. Miller.
13: Let's head to northern Indiana now, where the weather was far more extreme leading into harvest. Greg Allen has more.
16: In our area, right where we're at, we end up getting 10.5 inches of rain. We were praying for some rain, but not quite that much, but you get what you get.
13: That's according to Madison County farmer Wendell Heath.
16: The heat coming into, you could start seeing some stress on hills and on some of your higher ground, and then once we got all the rain, we're starting to see a lot of stress on especially the beans in the lower ground. So you got a lot of variations in your bean fields to where you still got a lot of green, but yet your low ground starting to die out, having some pod fill issues in low ground because of the moisture.
13: In spite of periods of heavy rain, flooding, and extreme heat in recent weeks, Heath says crop conditions remain relatively solid.
16: Corn on good ground that drains well, I think it's going to be very well. Same with beans. If you've got some mediocre ground, some rolling ground, I think you're going to see very high swings from the flat ground that drains to the low ground that doesn't. I think there's going to be a lot of variance in it.
13: Farmers in north central Indiana are now watching kernel development, soybean pod fill, and field conditions closely as harvest gets closer, which Heath says could start in the next week or two for him.
16: There's some beans that'll probably be starting to be cut here, and I'm saying probably a week or two, which is pretty on par. You know, some guys get some early beans out just to get them out and get moving, and same with some corn. Biggest majority of it, I think we're pretty well on par. Maybe just a week or two earlier, but nothing extreme. This hot weather's helping the corn that is changing. It's drying down. It's going to dry down quickly if we keep this hot weather going like they say that we are.
13: For growers across north central Indiana, the focus now turns to getting the crop across the finish line and into the bin. I'm Greg Allen.
17: And I'm Eric Pfeiffer from Hoosier Ag Today. You're listening to Hoosier Ag This Week, where we run down the top news and information from Indiana and U.S. agriculture. And now it's time for the markets. And for that, we say hello to Andy Eubank. A big report day on Friday, Andy, and it was a market mover.
12: Thanks, Eric. And the market did move lower in the case of soybeans, a bearish report. Almost a neutral report for corn. I'll have the closing numbers coming up. We'll begin with market and report commentary and insights from Brian Basting of Advanced Trading. I spoke with him just a little bit before the Friday close. No major surprises that would push markets higher, although corn, Brian, initially did go higher. Beans very weak throughout the Friday session. Let's talk about first the corn reaction to what USDA had to say.
18: Thanks for having me, Andy. The USDA came out with the corn yield here in the U.S. at 178.5. The average trade estimate was 178.1, so not a lot of difference there. Well within the trade range of 173 to 180. Crop size is put at 15.8 billion bushels compared to 16 billion bushels in August. average trade estimate was just a smidgen below that of 15.78. So the market has been really volatile today, Andy. We had a sharp move to the upside within our first few minutes of trade. Went up from about 11 cents, and then it retraced all of that, and it came back down over lunch hour here. And so when the dust is going to settle here, it's going to be a wide trading range, Andy, for the day of over 20 cents a bushel. We had a low of 523 and a quarter and a high of 544 and three quarters. So the market's trying to get its arms around, Andy, several things. Is that 178.5 as low as it's going to get? And yield, is it going to go lower yet? Or might there be a surprise to the upside down the road? We just don't have enough results from harvest yet, Andy, to get our arms around that. Still looking at the Black Sea situation. USDA did lower the wheat exports for Russia and Ukraine. They only lowered the corn exports slightly from what they were in August. And so they're not taking a very negative stand. I beg your pardon. There's no change in the corn exports from Ukraine in August. And we're still looking at many, many factors there in corn, Andy, though they're still going to decide this market. Top of the list, though, is the U.S. yield. And we're still kind of in the discovery phase now. I think we will be, Andy, for the next month or so. So I'd just remind your listeners of one other thing, Andy. We have a record long position by the managed money in the market right now. And that can cause even more volatility moving forward if there were to be some negative news out there as they were to liquidate those positions. But that investment by the managed money, the long positions, has definitely supported the market lately.
12: Brian Basting, market commentary and report analysis. Brian's number is 309-664-2314. Friday settlements now. December corn, 3.5 cents lower, 530 and a quarter. March contract, 545 and a half, down 3 3/4. Novi beans, 1296 and a half, down 35 and 3/4. January, 1312, that was a 35.25 cent loss. December wheat, 16 cents down, 725 and a quarter. And the protein sector mixed. October live cattle, 219.67, up 185. October lean hogs, 81.52, down 162. Much more of the weekend show still to come. I'm Ian DeEubank. This is Hoosier Ag This Week.
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2: WTRE is again hosting the free senior movie. It's at the Princess Theater in Rushville. We'll be watching The Blind Side, starring Tim McGraw and Sandra Bullock. That's Thursday, September 24th. The doors will open at 10. The movie will start at 10:30. You're going to get your movie ticket and popcorn and a drink. And we can't do that without our great sponsors, Decatur County Memorial Hospital, Decatur County Recycling, Morning Breeze Healthcare and Retirement, George's Pharmacy, and Russ Hubler Ford. We look forward to seeing you again on Thursday, September 24th for the free senior movie at the Princess Theater in Rushville.
3: We probably have just a little more moisture than we would like in the forecast this week, at least when you're looking at it through the lens of when can I get into the field. I'm Chief Meteorologist Ryan Martin with Hoosier Ag Today's weekend weather update. We're going to dive into harvest just a little bit more here and take a look at what we've got for the next couple of weeks. Now, we're going to be starting it off with more moisture than we would like here this week. Over the weekend, Saturday was a wet day, wetter than what we had been looking for when we finished out last week's forecasting. Saw a good batch of moisture try and come together in a large part of the Hoosier State. Sunday is going to be one that gives us a little bit of a break here, and then we get into this coming week. We've got a warm front lifting through right away. As a matter of fact, overnight, Sunday night into Monday, I think we have a nice area of shower and thunderstorm action across central Indiana. I won't rule it out north and south either, but central Indiana really on the hook for some of the biggest rains. Could even see some embedded strong thunderstorms in there. Then we'll take a little bit of a break. Main focus of the first system of the week is going to be more the upper Midwest, back into Iowa, Nebraska, and the central plains. I think we feel our impact from that front probably the Tuesday night through Wednesday time frame. Before I go any farther here in Indiana, I want to draw your attention to Iowa. If the totals that I'm seeing are correct here as we get ready to finish out the weekend and start the week, there are parts of Iowa that will end up with anywhere from 6 to 8, maybe 9 inches of rain right here at the time where they're wanting to get going on harvest full swing. So we'll have to watch and see what totals actually end up being by the time we get to midweek. But I fear that we've got some problems in Iowa. This is going to be from the early on system, and then they've got a second one that wants to come through late this coming week, Thursday night through Friday and Saturday. Oddly enough, that system that comes late in the week, that's on track to hit us as well here in Indiana, so we're coming back to the Hoosier farm forecast. Now, rain shower and thunderstorm action overnight Friday night right on through Saturday. I don't think we see anything linger Sunday, but this is going to be a big one as well. We could see upwards of an inch and a half of rain in parts of the Hoosier State there. On Sunday, we are going to be done with more moisture clouds breaking, but it's because cooler Canadian air is sagging southward. As a matter of fact, Canadian high pressure sits right on top of the Great Lakes next Monday morning to midday. We will see some frost and freeze conditions in the UP, so nowhere close to us, but you get the idea. It's the cold air outbreak, the first one of the season, so we're going to be pleasantly cool here through the entirety of next week. And here's the thing. During that cool push, we are also dry. No rain, excellent evaporation. This is what I was talking about in terms of a wide open window to get back into the field. I think we stay this way right on through Saturday the 26th, and it could be all the way through the 30th, through most of that next week as well. We could have an open window to get to work. I'm Ryan Martin.
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8: Welcome back. Thanks for joining us on Hoosier Ag This Week. Eric Pfeiffer here from Hoosier Ag Today, running down the top news in Indiana and U.S. agriculture.

0: 5%. It's also a non-trivial portion of our debt, currently about 65% according to USDA. It's what they're forecasting for this year. That's been increasing over the last 5 to 6 years. We've seen farmers invest into land more heavily.
1: Statewide, top quality Indiana farmland averaged $14,909 per acre in 2026. A slight increase, while average quality land was a little over $12,000, down about 1%. Poor quality land fell 3.1% to just under $9,500, but regional results varied considerably. Purdue Center for Commercial Agriculture Director Michael Langemeyer joins Keithy for a conversation about the survey as they discuss what their expectations are for 2027 values.
2: If things move and 3% down to 3% up, that's pretty stable. I think that's probably where we're going to stay here for the foreseeable future. I don't see those drivers either popping up substantially or popping down substantially.
0: I would be really surprised by any movement up or down by more than 3% at the state level. Honestly, I can convince myself that positive is more likely than negative, or negative is more likely than positive. I think it's really, like, I know it's cliche to say, like, a coin flip.
1: For more information, find this story on HoosierAgToday.com, and you can find the full video there from the Purdue Center for Commercial Ag. Indiana livestock producers are sounding the alarm after seeing their property tax assessments double, triple, or even skyrocket up to 500% this year, causing a major strain on Indiana's farmers and ag businesses. With the story, C.J. Miller.
3: I will share that our duck, turkey, and broiler chicken barns, so our meat bird barns, saw incredible increases in their property tax assessments.
4: That's Becky Yonaskan, president of the Indiana State Poultry Association. During a recent meeting of the Indiana State Legislature's Agricultural Promotion and Regulation Task Force, she warned that the state's updated construction tables are completely out of touch with reality.
3: Whether it's improving the process by which cost tables are developed by the Indiana Department of Local Government Finance, adjusting percentages in statute, or providing more top-down guidance to local assessors, we need to address the doubling and sometimes tripling of the values of many of our facilities that we saw this year.
4: Yonaskan told lawmakers that the Department of Local Government Finance is overestimating the construction cost for Indiana's poultry barns.
3: Their cost per square foot for those barns is somewhere between $59 and $89 a square foot. And some of our companies build some of their own barns, so they have their own numbers. And they're saying even a really nice barn, completely outfitted, looks like $17 a square foot. So something's really off there.
4: She says the massive spikes have created a chaotic patchwork across the state. While some county assessors made corrective adjustments, others still allowed their property tax increases to stand, leaving farmers and ag businesses vulnerable to wildly uneven tax bills. Ag leaders warn that farmers shouldn't have to shop from county to county for fair treatment, especially when neighboring states like Illinois and Kentucky are ready to welcome ag investment.
3: You can't move your farm. You are where you are, right? And we want people to be able to expand or decide to add that barn to their existing farm, and they can't move to another county. They can go to another state, though, and we do have grow-out barns. If we're talking turkeys, you know, Illinois and Kentucky have grow-out barns, and they feed into our processing plants, and they may decide to go expand in those areas, and without that barn in Indiana, we lose a lot of the economic impact.
4: And with farm margins already tight, ag groups are pushing for legislative relief, including lowering the property tax cap on ag buildings from 3% to 2% to protect Indiana's rural economies from further financial strain. I'm C.J. Miller.
1: Thank you, C.J. USDA's latest farm income forecast shows farmers are projected to spend more on interest payments this year, even after adjusting for inflation, than at any other time on record. With the story, here's Greg Allen.
5: That forecast comes as farm sector debt is expected to climb to about $605 billion in 2026, a 4.6% increase from last year. After accounting for inflation, debt is still forecast to rise about 1.5%. According to American Farm Bureau economist Faith Parham,
6: using credit doesn't mean necessarily that the farm or the farm economy is in bad financial health, but something we do look at is the amount of debt farms are taking on. USDA actually says that this is the highest interest rate expenses in 2026 dollars that they've ever estimated. So, you know, taking on debt is not a bad thing, but we want to make sure it's in a sustainable manner.
5: At the same time, USDA expects inflation adjustment.

0: forecasted net farm income to fall 5.5% this year, putting additional pressure on producers already dealing with higher costs of borrowing.
1: The easy button is the Farm Bill. Of course, farmers will always need access to credit, and the Farm Bill contains provisions to make that more accessible and raises the rates which they can get that financing to be more comparable to production expenses since 2020 and COVID-19 and high inflation rates.
0: And those higher interest expenses are part of a broader financial picture showing just how much the cost of financing has changed for agriculture. USDA says farm equity remains relatively strong, but rising debt and record real interest costs could make managing cash flow and financing major purchases more challenging for farmers headed into 2027. I'm Greg Allen.
2: All right, Greg, thanks. 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More Hoosier Ag this week coming up.
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2: If you were looking for the latest news in Indiana and U.S. agriculture, well, you found it right here on Hoosier Ag This Week. I'm Eric Pfeiffer from Hoosier Ag Today, running down the top stories. As harvest season quickly approaches, farmers are preparing equipment, watching the weather, and getting ready for one of the busiest times of the year. But ag experts say there's another preparation farmers shouldn't overlook, and that's taking care of your mental health. Here's Greg Allen.
0: According to Purdue Farm Stress Team member Abby Paul,
10: harvest can create a lot of mental and emotional stress for farmers and families just because it's the culmination of all of the hard work that they've put in throughout the year. You've planted, you've fertilized, you've sprayed, you've done all the things that you can to make sure that your crop is really great. And this is the time of the year that it either pays off or it doesn't. So you get out there and it can be really stressful to see how everything's coming out of the field.
0: She encourages producers to recognize the warning signs of excessive stress.
10: There's so many things, overwhelming amount of things that are out of control of farmers. But focusing on what you can control, is your equipment ready for the harvest season? Have you done all the maintenance that you need to do? Do you have spare parts so that when something does break in the field, you may have an extra belt, you have an extra bearing with you? So a lot of these things can make the unexpected feel a lot less stressful because you've already prepared for it.
0: Farmers are used to taking care of their crops, livestock, and equipment. But during harvest, taking care of themselves is just as important. A simple conversation can make all the difference.
10: In Indiana, farmers can always call 988. You can call, text 988. You don't have to be the person in crisis to call or text 988. They will help you through what you're going through. The Purdue Extension Farm Stress Team website has a lot of resources. There's also your local extension office. Talk to someone. Talk to a family member. Talk to a friend. Talk to a clergy. Talk to someone.
0: So as you prepare to roll into the fields this fall, remember, asking for help isn't a sign of weakness. It's part of taking care of the farm, the family, and yourself. I'm Greg Allen.
2: More than 100 meals delivered annually across more than 40 states at 1 cent cost per meal. Those are the stats boasted by Hatch for Hunger, a nutrition-focused nonprofit that connects protein producers, food banks, and donors to help close the protein gap across America. And it all started right here in Indiana.
11: I come home one night. My wife's working at the Grace Care Center serving families and says, outside of diapers, Jeff, it's kind of sad. The hardest thing to get is protein.
2: That's Jeff Simmons, CEO of Elanco Animal Health, speaking at last week's Indiana Hunger Summit in Indianapolis.
11: I'm a big believer. I'm a man of faith that God works in powerful ways. And probably within a week and a half, 2 weeks later, I'm sitting with one of the large egg producers here in the Krause family, MPS, and Bob Krause and I are sitting and he goes, nobody wants eggs. I can't. I try to donate them and nobody wants them.
2: Until they came up with a solution. Instead of food banks relying on donations, Simmons and others worked to create a sustainable model to close the protein gap, starting with eggs and then expanding to other proteins, including chicken, turkey, beef, and pork.
11: My hope is 5 years from now, that gap is closing and it's sustainable and companies are lined up and it's not donations. It's we're going to show one of the nation's best nonprofit hunger models without donations, but it's in a sustainable way and it's a shared value way and everybody in the chain makes a little bit. We create a new protein market. Today, that's what Tyson Foods is saying and others are going, boy, you're going to create a whole new market for us.
2: Hatch has been operating for over a decade now and Simmons says he hopes their model will expand to other areas in the food chain like produce. He also hopes that eventually the model will scale to help other countries.
11: For the rest of the decade, it's 3 billion more meals every year on a sustainable basis, partnering with all of you. That's what Indiana can create together in this room.
2: You can learn more at hatchforhunger.com. And to wrap up today's show, we take a legal flashback to the Indiana State Fair, where a Purdue University student was recognized as one of Indiana agriculture's emerging leaders. Greg Allen has this story as well.
0: Purdue Extension's Edge in Ag program honored three individuals for their leadership, service, and contributions to Indiana agriculture during a ceremony at the Indiana State Fair. Among them was Purdue student Kelby Roberts, recipient of the Emerging Leader in Agriculture Award. Director of Purdue Extension Angie Abbott explains.
12: The Emerging Leader in Agriculture Award recognizes the accomplishments of a high school or undergraduate student who has made a positive impact on agriculture.
0: Roberts, who grew up around her family's multi-generational Hereford cattle operation and has combined that agricultural background with a passion for communications, policy, and public engagement, was humbled by the award.
12: It just shows a testament to the people here in Indiana agriculture that have my back at Purdue and are really pouring into me and my leadership journey.
0: Roberts has held leadership positions at Purdue, including roles with Sigma Alpha, Purdue Ag Week, and Purdue Student Government, and was also a former state president of Indiana FFA. Abbott says Roberts is a strong representative of the industry's future.
12: Her vision, servant leadership, and commitment to connecting producers and consumers make her an outstanding recipient.
0: The Edge in Ag program also honored Corey Larson and Casey McIntosh for their contributions to Indiana agriculture. Find more on this story at HoosierAgToday.com. I'm Greg Allen.
2: And that closes the book on another edition of Hoosier Ag This Week. We've been bringing you farm news on the radio here at Hoosier Ag Today for the past 20 years now, and we'll be absolutely thrilled to do it for at least another 20. We'll do it again next weekend. Same hat time, same hat channel. I'm Eric Pfeiffer, Hoosier Ag Today, Indiana's farm network for two decades.
13: Today you are you. That is truer than true. There is no one alive who is youer than you. And we're happy to have you here right here on Tree Country 1330 WTRE. UV rays are bad for the eyes, but if you look at it, it's so good for the heart. Happy summer from all of us here at Tree Country 1330.

That is Jelly Row. And hands up. And I'm sure being an axe felon, he's heard that a bunch. You can also find me and follow me on Instagram at Bruins Here Live.

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0: From West Park Road in Greensburg, this is Saturday Sunshine with Billy Joe. Tree Country 1330 WTRE, good morning. It is 7:01 on your Saturday morning, and it is time for Saturday Sunshine with Billy Joe. Do you need a reason to celebrate today, September 12th? Well, other than your birthdays and events, you can celebrate today with the National Day of Encouragement. That's right. 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It is also National Video Games Day, National Chocolate Milkshake Day. I wish I could enjoy that. As well as National Just One Human Family Day, National Hug and High Five Day, and National Report Medicare Fraud Day. I'm not sure that that's a positive thing, and we should bypass that completely. Go back to National Hug and High Five Day or National Day of Encouragement. That's right. Those are your reasons to celebrate today, Saturday, September 12th. A Saturday Sunshine quote for today is from the Dalai Lama. Happiness is not something ready-made. It comes from your own actions. Woman who was told she couldn't have a horse as a child breaks record for having world's biggest My Little Pony collection, posted on People.com September 11th by Becca Longmire. A woman in England is breaking records for having the largest collection of the My Little Pony memorabilia. Miranda Warby features in the new Guinness World Records 2027 book, which is out now. After amassing 4,550 items from the Hasbro-developed toy line, the 43-year-old from the UK town of Lowescroft, Suffolk, she first started her obsession when she was around 3 years old after her parents told her she couldn't have a real horse. She started building her collection as a teenager, managing to fill an entire room in her home as well as a storage unit. 30 years later, Warby told People that her collection has grown even more since the official Guinness World Record count, with her now owning around 7,500 items. For more information about this My Little Pony collection, check out People.com. Christian Bale's Foster Village officially opens after 18 years in the making, posted on sunnyskies.com on September 11th. After 18 years of dreaming about it, Christian Bale has finally opened a foster care village designed to keep brothers and sisters together. Bale, along with Dr. Eric Estrelian and community leaders, gathered in Palmdale, California for the ribbon-cutting ceremony for Together California's First Foster Care Village. The $22 million project features 12 fully furnished homes across six duplexes, each designed to accommodate sibling groups of up to six children. The goal is simple but powerful. When children enter the foster care system, they shouldn't have to lose their brothers and sisters, too. The village is designed to feel less like an institution and more like a neighborhood, with a central community garden, recreational areas, and a community center where children can play, learn, and grow together. Each home will have a full-time, professionally trained foster parent, creating a stable environment where siblings can remain together while receiving the support they need. When Bell was asked why he chose to dedicate so much time and energy to helping children in foster care, his answer was simple. If you've got a heart, little human beings need help. They're all alone in the world. The idea has been nearly two decades in the making. 18 years in the making since the first idea of how to do it, Bale said. So it will be absolutely extraordinary when we come and see that central community garden just full of kids playing. Famously, Christian Bale played Batman in the Christopher Nolan's trilogy. It's no surprise that a reporter asked him about the connection during an interview. Batman to the rescue, a Fox 11 reporter asked. It wasn't until a few years after I started this that I realized Bruce Wayne started opening an orphanage at the end of his movies, Christian Bale responded. For more information about Christian Bale's new project after 18 years in the making, check out sunnyskies.com. Ella Langley's Dandelion becomes an album by a woman the first album by a woman this decade with four country airplay top tens. Posted on Billboard.com by Gary Trust on September 11th. Add another milestone to Ella Langley's rapidly growing, already historic resume, as well as a woman's current chart resurgence. The singer-songwriter's Loving Life Again lifts four spots to number eight on the Billboard's country airplay chart. It drew 18.6 million audience impressions, according to Luminate. The song becomes Langley's seventh country airplay top ten and the fourth from her album Dandelion, which becomes the first album by a woman in the 2020s to generate four top tens at the format. It follows three number one smashes, Choosing Texas, Be Her, and I Can't Love You Anymore with Morgan Wallen. Released on April 10th, Dandelion has notched 17 weeks and counting at number one on the top country albums charts. For more information about this album and the new historic, check out Billboard.com. And this has been your Saturday Sunshine on Tree Country 1330 WTRE. State news is next.
1: Almost like it was yesterday. You're listening to Network Indiana. I'm Jarrett Lewis. It's been 25 years, but the memories of 9/11 remain fresh for a former FBI agent and current agent who witnessed the attacks firsthand. Here's Ryan Hedrick.
2: Ted Woski was leading the FBI Indianapolis when the first plane hit the North Tower at 8:46 a.m. He says he knew right away something was wrong.
3: And watching that second plane fly in, it was, we're at war.
2: Current FBI Indianapolis special agent in charge Timothy O'Malley says the memories of that day are still very real for him.
4: I had colleagues and friends who passed away. It motivates me every day to come to work.
2: Both men were at a ceremony Friday in Indianapolis where agents renewed their oath to defend the country from threats at home and abroad. Ryan Hedrick, Network, Indiana.
1: There's a strong Hoosier connection to the attacks from September 11th, 2001. Indiana Task Force 1 members gather each year to honor those killed by the terrorists.
5: Also, everyone who has served in the military, were responders that went that day, people in New York, and like I said, even here in Indiana on Task Force 1 that passed away from illnesses related to that day.
1: Task Force 1 member Gerald George says 66 of the team's 250 members went to New York City. They were remembered earlier today during a ceremony at the Indiana 9/11 Memorial in downtown Indy. At the Indianapolis Motor Speedway today, folks from Indiana Sports Corp and all the professional sports teams in the city honored those people who lost their lives with a remembrance walk around the track. And this man named James Clark started waving the American flag at 6 o'clock this morning on Indianapolis's west side.
6: I think we all feel this way, and it's hard to put it into words, that seeing the flag whipping in the wind patriotically, and it embodies so many things, and it's just that imagery, and I think that quiet authority of the flag is what pulls people to tears when they see it. It did me.
1: Clark told Fox 59 he'll be waving the flag until 6 o'clock this evening. I'm Jarrett Lewis. 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
0: 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It is 7:10, and you're listening to Saturday Sunshine with Billy Joe. Let's talk about the weather. It's not going to be very sunshiny today. It is calling for mostly cloudy skies and a chance of rain. with a high of 81 today. For tonight, a chance of rain with a low of 66 and fog. Fog is in the weather forecast early Sunday morning. And then mostly cloudy skies with a high of 84. There's a chance of rain Sunday evening with a low of 58. And then rain moves out and it gets sunny, mostly sunny skies on Monday with a high of 76 degrees. Let's talk about some high school football. Greensburg traveled to Lawrenceburg last night, where Lawrenceburg was the winner 49 to Greensburg's 3. South Decatur hosted Crawford County 55-6, and North Decatur hosted Brown County 80-0. So 2 out of 3 is not bad. At least that's what Meatloaf said, right? I thought that was funny. Yes. Let's talk about today in country music history, as we are going to do some great country music to fill up your the rest of the 7 o'clock hour until Nick Messer comes in at 8 o'clock with overtime. And I think North Decatur is our guest today, but don't hold me to that because, you know, he doesn't tell me. No other reason than that, other than I don't know. In 1966, Loretta Lynn released You Ain't Woman Enough, which became her first number one album on the U.S. Billboard Hot Country Album charts. And so we should start off today's country music edition part of, yep, lost the train of thought. Either way, we are kicking it off with Loretta Lynn with You Ain't Woman Enough on Tree Country 1330 WTRE.

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2: She said she was fine, but I noticed she stopped using the front steps. 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This is Tina McIntosh, founder of Joy's House and co-host of Caregiver Crossing. Falls are the leading cause of injury for older adults, but there are simple ways to

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5: 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Good morning. It is 7:24, and you're listening to Saturday Sunshine with Billy Joe. Thank you very much. And you heard before the break, Donna Mississippi from Sugarland, dancing, shagging on the boulevard from Alabama, and You Ain't Woman Enough kicked it off from Loretta Lynn. And I pulled those from this day in country music history. And if I switch the computer screen. Because today is Jennifer Nettles' birthday in 1974. And then in 1986, Alabama released Touch Me When We're Dancing, which went to number one on the country charts. So, coming up now, just songs that I just happened to pull off of the file picker. I'm sure you'll enjoy them. We're going to kick it off with Lady A. Then we're going to hear some Glen Campbell and Old Dominion. So stay tuned for all of that. Right now, it is Lady A with I Run to You on Tree Country 1330 WT.

0: WTRE is again hosting the free senior movie. It's at the Princess Theater in Rushville. We'll be watching The Blind Side, starring Tim McGraw and Sandra Bullock. That's Thursday, September 24th. The doors will open at 10. The movie will start at 10:30. You're going to get your movie ticket and popcorn and a drink. And we can't do that without our great sponsors, Decatur County Memorial Hospital, Decatur County Recycling, Morning Breeze Healthcare and Retirement, George's Pharmacy, and Russ Hubler Ford. We look forward to seeing you again on Thursday, September 24th for the free senior movie at the Princess Theater in Rushville.
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6: Tree Country 1330 WTRE. Good morning. It is 7:40 on your Saturday. And no, there's no sunshine out there, but you are listening to Saturday Sunshine with Billy Joe, which I appreciate. Thank you very much. There is rain in the weather forecast for today. Not sun. It is calling for mostly cloudy skies and a chance of rain, high of 81 today. For tonight, a low of 66. It is calling for some fog this evening and into Sunday morning with a chance of showers on Sunday as well, high of 84, a low of 58 Sunday evening, and then mostly sunny skies on Monday with a high of 76 degrees. But don't get comfortable, because if the weather forecast stays on track, it looks like 90s come Wednesday. Yes, I get to be the bearer of bad news on a Saturday morning, and that's why we call it Saturday Sunshine, because with every dark cloud is a silver lining. Like Vince Gill, you know? He has a new song with Lee Bryce that you heard on Thursday, if you listened to Billy Joe's Moonbox, called The Hero Song. Why do I start talking about something when I can't remember what it's called? Either way. But right now, you're going to listen to What the Cowgirls Do from Vince Gill on Tree Country 1330 WTRE.

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9: 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It is 7:56, and it is time for me to say goodbye. Thank you for listening to Saturday Sunshine with Billy Joe. I appreciate it. I might not have the most listeners, but I have the best ones, so thank you very much. And make sure you smile at someone today. Be someone's sunshine. It's, you know, it's only right. Coming up after this last song, we will have Overtime with Messer, and it looks like we have, who do we have? North Decatur? North Decatur. North Decatur football and volleyball are in the studio with Nick Messer this morning, so stay tuned for that in right after Kenny Chesney's Boys of Fall on Tree Country 1330 WTRE.

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1: Today's weather forecast calls for mostly cloudy skies and rain with a high of 81. For tonight, a low of 66 with a chance of some fog. For Sunday, in the morning, fog is expected with a high of 84 degrees and mostly cloudy skies. A chance of rain is in the weather forecast for Sunday evening with a low of 58. Mostly sunny skies on Monday with a high of 76 degrees.
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0: Good morning, Decatur County. Welcome to Overtime. I'm your host, Nick Messer. Joined in studio here this week with assistant football coach. You want to introduce yourself, coach?
1: Chris McKay, defense coordinator.
0: And North Decatur volleyball coach.
2: Kylie Rickey, and I'm the head volleyball coach.
0: All right. Morning, coaches. Thanks for joining us. Little rain outside today, finally. Cool it down a little bit. I know that's kind of impacted not so much volleyball since you guys are inside, but football, we had a couple schedule changes last week, a few weeks ago. So nice cool down, get back to normal. So it's Kylie's first time in overtime, so we'll swing.
2: Second? I was here last year.
0: Ooh, that's right. I apologize. I do remember that. Let's start with you, though. First time this year. How's that?
3: There we go.
0: So let's go ahead and start with you. Let's just talk about the year, having great success, and let's just talk about overall as a program this year.
2: Cool. Yeah, so currently we're sitting at 8-5 on the season and have had a fun start. We have a tough start to our season two, like our schedule. We play some bigger schools like Lawrenceburg and Batesville that get us kind of started for the season and really set the bar. So since then, though, we've been on a winning streak. We're on a 4-win streak, and we've had a lot of fun, a lot of success here recently. Even our first tournament, we had the Shenandoah tournament, and we came in second in that, which was fun. It was our first year going to that tournament and had a lot of fun, a lot of success there.
0: Yeah, and let's see, next game up, Edinburgh, correct?
2: That'll be our second conference match. So we're currently 1-0 in the conference with our big win over South Decatur on, was that Tuesday this week? Yeah, on Tuesday this last week. And so that one was a lot of fun. It was, of course, a Civil War game and then our first conference match. So to come out with a fun win there was a good start.
0: Yeah, and that always brings the crowd. That North-South rivalry always brings a crowd, no matter what sport.
2: The atmosphere there was it was so much fun. Probably our most fun game we've had so far.
0: Yeah, and for those of you who can't see, maybe in the background here online, we do have players in studio, and we'll bring the ladies and gentlemen up here in our second segment. But we'll keep here with Coach Rickey. Let's just talk a little bit about leadership, maybe highlight some seniors while you're on here.
2: Awesome. Yep, and that's who I brought today, as well as my little assistant coach here. I've got Henry, my baby, with me. So if you hear anything, that's all we've got going on. But I have the three of my four seniors. Actually, Sarah, would you grab him?
0: Teamwork right there.
2: That's right.
0: That's what it takes. Right. Takes a village.
2: There we go. So, yes, I got three of my four seniors here. So we've got Miley Scudder, Sarah Littmer, Ellie Johnson, and then Sarah Muller couldn't be here today. And so these girls have been so much fun. And I feel like they're my, second-year seniors because we didn't have any seniors last year. And so these girls, I mean, their leadership is just out the roof. It's awesome. We've had a lot of fun with them this year. And then Sarah Muller and Miley Scudder are our two captains for the team. And, again, they were our captains last year, too. So they have just really stepped up to the plate and led the team very well. Those are my four seniors.
0: All right. Who else we got on that team we can highlight? Who's got some leadership? Who's stepping up? Who's
2: for
0: the young guns?
2: So we've got really with having no seniors last year, we had a nice transition of kind of keeping our same team going from last year to this year. So Eliza Canelli is our libero, and she's really stepped it up this year, too. She's had a great start for the season. Really some awesome dig stats. Her serve receive has really picked it up, too, and her leadership as well. So she's a junior, as well as Brinley Green, who's our middle hitter, or one of our middle hitters. And then we've got sophomore Lainey Rennekamp as our setter, returning setter there, and she's been a lot of fun just to watch her. She's a very dynamic setter, very, I guess, athletic would be the word to say there. And then stepping in as a middle this year, we've got another sophomore, Avery Weisenbach. So she's been stepping in there, as well as some freshmen who we've been throwing in where we need them with Claire Trenkamp and Zoe Bingham. We've been throwing them in. So we've got a well-rounded, very, very, I guess, solid group of girls that we're working with for this season.
0: Let's back up a little bit. That word libero.
2: Yeah.
0: Let's explain that so everybody knows. It's always confusing because you go to a volleyball game and then everybody's like, why is that girl in a different jersey?
2: Different jersey. Yeah. Volleyball's a fun sport with just, I feel like it's a unique sport. It's got a lot of different rules, that I think people are, like, the game of volleyball is getting a lot more popular, but people are still kind of learning the ins and outs of it. But, yes, the libero, so Eliza Canelli, like I mentioned, is our libero, and that just means she's pretty much our full-time defender. So she can stay in for six rotations without going into the front row. She subs in and out for any player that is in the back row at any time. So we've got her playing in our left back spot, and then she that also means that she can serve through one rotation, but she can't serve twice, I guess, if that makes sense. So with the libero position too, then they cannot attack in the front row. They can't go into the front row positions at all, and they can't even set. We actually got called on this one time. She can't set in front of the 10-foot line and then have one of our attackers actually take a big swing on it and jump and swing. So, you know, there's just some fun little rules around the libero jersey that make volleyball a little bit fun, unique.
0: You know, one of my favorite parts about volleyball and watching it is, I know this sounds bad, is when the girls jump into the net. And clearly they do, but then they'll turn around like, I didn't, what are you talking about? Like,
2: we've never had that on our side.
0: I mean, I was only 4 feet under. And then they just look at that line judge, you know. So it's always funny to watch the reaction. But let's back up a little bit, too. In popularity, you know, you were talking about volleyball growing.
2: Yeah.
0: I don't think it's hit Decatur County yet that I'm aware of. Boys volleyball in the spring has really taken off in a lot of areas.
2: Yeah. Maybe that should be the next thing. Mac, are you going to coach that too?
0: Could be.
1: Baseball coach. I don't want
2: that. Yeah, you can't be doing that.
1: Take my guys.
0: There you go. There you go. Scott Johnson, if you're listening, Christian McKinney would like to throw his name in the hat for boys volleyball. Yeah, it is growing. And
2: is.
0: I got a chance. I was at a practice up in Greenwood last spring and got a chance to watch it. And it is super competitive.
2: Yeah.
0: I mean, it is, I can't remember if it was Greenwood, and I want to say Columbus North, maybe. It was different to watch because it's new, right? But it was exciting to watch because the testosterone levels on that court were like, you know, it was like they were playing in the backyard. I mean, they were cutthroat, they were yelling, it was intense.
2: It's almost like a completely different game, too, than girls volleyball. Like, they're just their, I don't know, it's, a lot of, like, big swings all the time, and, like, their serves are super aggressive. It's just different.
0: Yeah.
2: Yeah.
0: Yeah. Sounds like a program, Coach McKinney, to get your out-of-season football players in.
1: Yeah. I don't know. I don't know if some of those big guys can jump like that. So, I said, can you jump like that?
0: Coach Ricky, let's talk about you. Let's talk about your rotation a little bit. What makes yours both unique and dangerous this year?
2: Dangerous. Well, I would be remiss to say, like, what makes our whole team dangerous, our rotation, would be Miley Scudder. I mean, she is our put-away hitter through and through. We were talking about just this week we played Try, and there were, like, probably five different kills throughout the night where she just swung away and put the ball almost, like, through the floor, and their team, like, just stopped, didn't even know what to do, and, like, looked over their coach like, I don't know what to do about that. Like, she just is a very dynamic player. She is our not-so-secret weapon that people just don't even know what to do with. So we love having her there. She swings on the outside. And then she also plays middle back defense for us and is just a great defender back there as well. So this week when we played against South Decatur, she had a double-double with 22 kills and 22 digs. So that was a lot of fun, or it was a super fun game for her there. Our other outside hitter, who, like I mentioned, is not here today, is Sarah Moeller, our other senior. And she's also a put-away hitter. She, like, her and Miley kind of complement each other very well, where Miley can just swing away, has a very strong, fast swing. Sarah Moeller has a very, like, smart play volleyball where she can roll shot to the middle of the court or tip around the block. Like, she sees the court well and then utilizes those tools that she has to get her points. And so they just like I mentioned, they complement each other well. And then Sarah Muller also plays middle back defense for us. So those two girls in the middle back defense as well, what makes them effective is how, like, tall and quick they both are. So they can run the in line then, and pretty much nothing gets past either of them, makes us successful in the back row. And then, so then we've got, like I mentioned, our setter, Lainey Rennekamp, and she runs the court well. She, you wouldn't know it, but she is a very competitive soul, and she might be quieter than some of the others, but she's talking the whole time. Like, you wouldn't know it, but she is talking the whole time. She's super competitive, and she's just able to control the ball in a really exciting way. Like, again, this week she had a one-handed set to the outside that was just a super fun save, and then Miley was, I think, able to put the ball away on that one too. So, so those two are kind of a fun dynamic duo there. And then, so here in the studio with us, we have Ellie Johnson and Sarah Letmer, and those two go in for each other. Ellie is our opposite hitter, so she hits out of the right front, and then Sarah plays right back defense for her typically, and we mix it up sometimes. But Sarah Letmer also has an awesome serve. If, you know, there's sometimes you're, as a coach there, you're sitting on the sideline like, oh, I don't even want to look. Who's back there serving? But if Sarah Littmer's back there serving, I'm like, roll that off my shoulders there. That's going to be a serve that definitely goes in. So she's super consistent with that. And then let's see here. And then, like I mentioned, so we got our middles. We've got Brinley Green in there, and then Avery Weisenbach, or working also with, you know, Zoe Bingham and Claire Trincap Camp too. So we've got some options in there, but Avery and Brinley have really stepped it up in the middle, and able to get some big blocks up there. And then who am I missing? I guess I've talked about Eliza with our libero there. So I think that kind of rounds out our rotation. Yeah.
0: Yeah. And I think as you guys plug away and get going closer to that sectional, you guys are going to be pretty dangerous.
2: I think so.
0: Yeah. You got young talent, too.
2: We do, yeah.
0: You got some very athletic freshmen.
2: Yes, we do. Yeah, so we're going to have a great rest of our season this year. We're probably still going to have some even, you know, changes to be made and whatnot, just to make sure that we are truly, like, peaking around that sectional time. I mean, we just have a lot of growth that we have done since the beginning of season, but I foresee a lot of growth to come this second half of the season as well. So, yeah.
0: And your schedule plays into that. And talk, you know, football, we talk about it, basketball, we talk about it, you know, baseball, when I can get them on the air in the spring, we kind of talk about it. It's just different, cramming, you know, 2 months into basically 3 weeks with rainouts. It's hard for spring sports to come on here, but
2: for sure.
0: Your schedule definitely sets you up for success that sectional.
2: Oh, yeah.
0: I mean, it's a tough schedule.
2: It is. It is a tough schedule. And that's why I mean, I've talked to some of the girls about it. It's like we can't compare really our record to maybe some other local teams. Just, you know, some other local teams might have, you know, an 8-0 record or 9-1 record, whatever it might be. But we've played really tough teams, and that shows. And I think it also shows then when we go and play some more of, like, our typical competition in the area that we've really stepped it up. So, yeah.
0: Speaking of tough schedules, Coach McKinney, North Cater football. Let's talk about big bounce back win last night, 80-0 over Brown County.
1: After the two bumps we took 2 weeks before that, I think it was good. We had a good week of practice. Really stepped up, found what we wanted to do, you know, with this game. It was to focus on ourselves, to do what we need to do, make sure we play to our standard. And I think we did a pretty good job of doing that.
0: Yeah, and that is a much needed, we'll be honest. I mean, as a much needed after two tough weeks. But just like Coach Ricky, I mean, your schedule's tough.
1: Yeah.
0: I mean, it's a tough schedule.
1: Yeah. It's good taking those two bumps early. That way you can really learn from it. I mean, honestly, in Indiana, it's great that all teams make the playoffs. So, I mean, really our 9-week schedule is a preseason. I mean, the real season starts week 10. So we get to learn about ourselves week, you know, 1-9. And really learn about it 1-3, that helps a lot going into. And I think we did a lot of adjustments, made some adjustments. Still have a lot to learn. But, you know, we have another week, you know, tough fun of week 6 with Linton coming in. I mean, I'm not going to look past Switz. Switz is better. They're they're downhill. They're going to run at you. So it's another tough thing for our defense to stop the run again, which right now has been our Achilles heel. So it's really good to be able to have that tough schedule going in and then knowing that we've been battle-tested going into Week 10 and moving on.
0: Yeah, and you highlight Switz. That's next Friday. And that's a program that has grown over the last 2-3 years, and they're hit or miss. They have had a few upsets over the last couple of years. And you know, it just goes to show you can't take teams lightly.
1: No.
0: But let's talk about those changes. What adjustments were made last night? Big adjustments to compensate.
1: So that's the big adjustment I think we made was putting Simon back in at the safety spot. With Kipton getting hurting his collarbone, we needed someone else at linebacker. And I think now with Hayden and Spencer, they're doing a decent job there. We can move Simon back to the strong safety spot to where he can maybe clean up those things that maybe got past our front six. So him going back there, being able to adjust and be that captain of the secondary is something that we've missed, I think, the last 2 or 3 weeks. So
0: put him back there. Speed to cover.
1: Oh, he does. And he likes to go hit people. So that's always a fun thing, too.
0: Yeah. Which, you know, it's great to see, like I said, victory Friday night, last night, 80-0 over Brown County, who's part of the new conference that we're in. For those of you that don't know, you just want to – let's hit that. We didn't hit that last time at Coach Stern. I just wanted to highlight that today, that we are – it is a new conference. We're no longer in the four-team or
1: – Yeah, the NEC.
0: Four-team, yeah.
1: So it's – it's our old conference, but we're back to it. So
0: right.
1: It's a mid-Indiana football conference.
0: Right.
1: So that's Brown County, Milan, Edinburgh, Switz, South Decatur. Is that it?
0: Trinity.
1: Trinity Lutheran's coming in 27.
0: They're coming in a couple years,
1: So.
0: It's a little flashback to the old days.
1: Mm-hmm.
0: Very, very similar to years and years ago when I played.
1: Back
0: in the 1900s.
1: Yeah.
0: But let's talk about improvements. You know, you don't get the outcome you want for not just 1 week, but 2 weeks in a row. And like you said, I mean, it matters, but it doesn't matter because they're early. You learn about your team, and you grow for that sectional. But let's just talk about who really bounced back, who really stepped up as a leader during those times.
1: I know Matt. Matt really turned it around. He had a pretty rough 2 weeks, turning the ball over. Simon turned the ball over against Milan quite a few times. So them really bringing it back in and, you know, locking it back in, saying, you know, I'm not going to do that anymore. And that was a big thing we went into last night was we got to take care of the football. So those two really kicked in. Chuck, offensive line, he really stepped up. Like he always does, been vocal. Esley here at center, he's been talking a whole bunch. So, I mean, it was a team effort, a real collective where we all came together. So, you know, this is our common goal. Everyone needs to get on board or, you know, maybe hit the road. And I think we did a really good job at just doing that, the whole team coming together and saying this is what we're going to do, and what happened the last 2 weeks is going to stop.
0: Yeah, because you could easily start the slide, right?
1: Oh, yeah.
0: You lose one to an Eastern Hancock, who's a really good team.
1: Really good.
0: I don't think people realize how good they are, and I would say they make a deep run.
1: I do too.
0: And their sectional's not going to be the easiest either, but they're tough. And then, of course, you got.

0: But the morale in the locker room last night was, you know, joyous. Like, we were happy. Locker room, the music was banging, even though it was terrible music. But it was going. Guys were having a good
1: time. Coach wants some of that 70s country, guys.
0: Yeah, something better than whatever you were playing. I don't know who was on Knox, but they needed to be fired. But it's been good. It's been a good turnaround. The morale's up, like you said. I mean, it's always good to come back and have that kind of win.
1: Yeah, and like I said, it could easily hang your head. But one thing that I always highlight on here is you guys have a well-established program. It's not like we're just talking about success 1 year or 2 years. You guys have established. How does that play in? How does the program itself play in when you guys are you know, taking those wounds?
0: Well, I mean, that's a good thing about our group of our staff's been, we've been together about 10 plus years. So we were there in the beginning to where we were having those bumps and bruises every single week, and then we had our success. And our theme this week was stay the course. You know, we're doing the right things. We may not be doing the right thing at the right time, but what we're trying to do is the right thing, and we just need to stay that course and believe in what we've done in the past, and our success has been true to that. I mean, it's what we do is no different. I mean, we didn't do anything different this week when it came to practice or preparing. We need to prepare harder. We just did what we did, and we just did what we did better this week.
1: Yeah, and we always talk about the box score and how it really doesn't matter. That's any sport. So what is going on outside of the box score that people don't see that you're proud of this week?
0: Our scout guys, I think our scout guys had a really good week of practice. Brown County, they're a simple offense, so it was pretty easy to be able to sit there, hey, this is your job, this is what you're supposed to do. And they did the best ability. Last night, I mean, Fudedang, Hunter Nobby, he got a lot of carries. Got a couple scores. He got the touchfield, and he did a really big part on our scout team. He plays our scout team safety, scout team running back, and we even put a big guy. Who was it? Was it Ashton? Ashton played a little fullback because Brown County has a 265-pound fullback, and we had to be able to, you know, that's a big dude. We got to be able to
1: hit
0: him.
1: Mike All-Star, right?
0: Yeah,
1: there.
0: He's a big boy. So just the scout guys really owning their part this week. It was good.
1: Yeah, speaking of scouts, scout teams, I did see that former North Decatur tailback, I believe, Corbin Thackeray, mm-hmm. was a player of the week last week.
0: Yeah, he was.
1: College,
0: he was.
1: So. Shout out to Corbin there.
0: Yeah.
1: Coach Ricky, I'll switch back over to you. Same question. You know, we talk about everybody wanting to know box scores, who had, you know, who won and all this and numbers. But what's going on behind the scenes you're most proud of?
2: Man, I was like, dang, I wish you would have asked me that.
1: So I was coming back.
2: I was coming back. And these girls know exactly what I'm going to say is their mental toughness after, or actually throughout, well, this whole season, but it really shined against South Decatur on Tuesday night. We had you go into your rival's gym, and it's always hard to win over at the rival's gym, right? And these mm-hmm. girls stepped up. We came out on fire Tuesday night. I think we won that first set. Again, box scores, nobody puts that, or, you know, that doesn't really matter. But it does matter. We came out 25-11 in the first set. So these girls just came out ready to go. And then it was a battle the next three sets. But, like I said, our mental toughness just really shone through. We had some, you know, ref calls that we thought should have went a different way, and they didn't go our way, but we didn't let it rattle us. We just kept playing and kept hustling after everything. I think, like, our hustle and our just scrappiness as a team has really, that's one thing that I feel like I've seen a lot of improvement on from the last year, and that comes from our defensive players. They're like Eliza and then Sarah Moeller and Miley, and even Lainey too. Like, our defense is strong, and that just makes a big difference when we're going against tough teams. So, yeah, that mental toughness, that's what I'm super proud of.
1: Yeah, and again, you know, just like the football team, you guys have established programs that,
2: yeah.
1: And I keep saying that because it is different when you have a program, yeah. And when you have expectations and you have the leadership pulling up the underclassmen, like, nope, this is how we do it, and this is what's going on, you know. Mm-hmm. And so that's always nice to have, is to be a program, and not just a year-to-year, all right, we're going to have success this year, maybe next year, but it's nice to sustain that. But we're going to pause here in overtime, hear from some of our sponsors, and we will be right

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0: Welcome back to Overtime. Joined in studio here with some lady chargers from the volleyball team. Ladies, I'll let you introduce yourselves.
1: I'm Miley Scudder. I'm a senior sixth rotation outside hitter.
2: I'm Ellie Johnson. I'm also a senior, and I play right front.
3: I'm Sarah Littmer, also a senior, and I play right back.
0: All right. Also joined by some gentlemen from the North Decatur football team. Guys, introduce yourselves.
4: I'm Wesley Atkins. I'm a senior. I play center and defensive tackle.
5: I'm Hayden Caney, and I play fullback and linebacker, and I'm also a senior.
0: All right. So all seniors in the studio this morning. So lots of leadership in here. And let's just talk about that. We'll start down here on the end with Miley. Miley, let's just talk about your journey to get where you're at. How's it been to go from freshman to senior? What's that been like?
1: So I came into varsity as a freshman, and I had a lot of great role models. My freshman year, senior Ella Kuntz, she was phenomenal. We played the same position, and she really taught me a lot. She was just a leader by example through and through. And then that following year, I became really close friends with a lot of the seniors, and they just taught me a lot, not only about the game of volleyball, but a lot about myself, and really encouraged me to step up my junior and senior year. So I really credit them with a lot of the influence that I may have on my team now, and it was really impactful to have those senior leaders as an underclassman, for sure.
0: Same question.
2: So I was on JV both freshman and sophomore year, and then stepped up to varsity last year and then this year. Just throughout the years, seeing like the older girls, especially my freshman and sophomore year, kind of like what Miley said, they just showed so much leadership skills that not only affected how we learned about volleyball, but just about ourselves, like Miley said again. It's just fun to grow with each of the groups that we've been in, whether it was those first 2 years and then these past 2 years, just developing those relationships with the girls. And right now the team we have is really great, and the dynamic, and just everyone has such a good time. Like at the Civil War game, like everyone was just locked in and they were ready to play, and it was a good time.
0: Over to you.
3: Same as Ellie, I also was on JV freshman and sophomore year, and then stepped up varsity junior and then this year. Those seniors during our sophomore year were definitely leaders for us. It just feels like kind of a repeat year almost, because we didn't have any seniors last year, so our rotation is very similar. Those freshmen coming in this year are definitely a great addition to our team, and we always have a lot of fun, so yeah.
0: All right, we'll stay with you on that. You guys essentially are seniors second year without seniors last year. Let's just talk a little bit about that real quick in terms of how has that shaped you as a player, and what are you doing to help those underclassmen?
3: So we definitely had to step up last year, definitely Miley and Sarah being our captains this last year and this year. We definitely look to them for leadership. Go ahead.
2: Like Sarah said, so, of course, with me and her just being JV those first 2 years and then having that immediate step up that next season of RC, it was kind of hard because we didn't have much to look at, but thankfully we had Miley and Sarah Moeller, who had some experience on it, to just help us evolve into it, which has been really great. This senior year, I would speak for myself, and I'm sure for the other girls too, there's just a different feeling about senior year. Mm-hmm. It's sad to know this is your last year, but it's also really exciting because you get to leave your mark on the younger girls and really show them like what being a team is about, which is really cool.
1: Yeah, kind of like Ellie said, this is our last season, and we really owe it to these girls. I not only like to succeed individually, but, like, seeing our team succeed means more to me than any sort of individual success. So, as a captain, I love having that. I love being able to have that leadership for our team. I love having that influence. And our team is very, like, close-knit. Like, not only are we teammates, but we have, like, such great relationships on and off the court. So I feel like that just makes it, like, so much easier to, like, we hold ourselves accountable, but at the same time, like, it's so easy to just go out there and have fun with each other.
0: All right, we'll switch over to North Decatur football. I'll let you guys, it's been a minute. Go ahead and introduce yourselves again. Same question. Let's go through, how have you grown from freshman to senior year?
4: I'm Wesley Atkins. I think from my freshman year to senior year, I spent my freshman sophomore year on JV. Then I came up to varsity my junior and senior year. I think whenever I was a freshman and stuff, I think that all the seniors and stuff, as I've played and stuff, especially on the scout team, it kind of taught me toughness. You got to deal with the bigger guys down there, especially playing down there in the trenches. Kind of taught me mental and physical toughness. I still remember to this day, Xander Jones picking me up and slamming me on the ground, just laying on top of me.
0: So, welcome to the bigs.
4: Oh, yeah.
0: But how's that shaped you, though? And that's kind of...
4: Yeah, like I said, mental, physical toughness. Now, as we've gotten older, and I'm a senior now, I know it's my last season. And going out there, especially with our tough two games, Eastern Hancock and Milan, you got to be physical. And also playing into the mental role, you got to know what you're doing and stuff, make sure you're doing the right things. And I think if you stay on that course, you'll do well.
0: All right.
5: I'm Hayden Caney, and... I played JV my freshman sophomore year, got in on varsity a little bit my sophomore year. When I was a freshman, my brother was a senior, so I already knew a lot of those guys pretty well. But it was always just great knowing those guys, and because I already knew them before. And having a brother on the team as a senior was always great, because it's someone you can ask questions or talk to outside of practice or games. And I think that was just a good thing to have. But being a senior now, I think it's a good feeling knowing that you're in their position now and you get to talk to the younger guys, be their leader.
0: Yeah, Hayden, let's talk about that. Let's talk about your leadership style. Are you the loud guy? Are you the motivator? Are you the guy that pulls them aside and coaches them up? How do you motivate your teammates?
5: I try to motivate them when I can, but I would say the way I lead the most is I try to lead by example. That, you know, you always got to go hard all the time and live up to what we do.
0: Okay. Esley, what about you? What's your leadership style as a senior?
4: I think especially playing on the O-line and being the center, I got to make sure everybody's doing the right thing. These past couple weeks, we got a little bit of first-year starters on the line with injuries and stuff. I think playing the role of center, you got to make sure you're doing the right thing, because if they screw up, it screws the whole play up. And that's what we kind of struggled on for the past 2 weeks. Also, got to give credit to Charlie. Him as a three-year starter, he's definitely came in too, and he's led by example like Hayden has. And I think that's played a big role on the O-line part and stuff, and not just that, but the whole team.
0: Yeah, and that... To be a leader, you have to have those experiences, and I know Chuck definitely brings that, but you guys bring that as well. As you just said, you know, you guys have started basically in the bottom and worked your way up, and that's the mentality you keep and you hand down of head down, work hard, and grow that leadership. We're going to swing back over here to Miley. Miley, North Decatur Volleyball, what's been your favorite part in all 4 years so far? We got a lot to go, but so far, what's been your favorite part?
1: Oh, gosh. I would say probably winning 2 sectional titles my freshman year. It was just awesome to get to be a part of something so, like, I guess, like, such a big goal that team was really trying to reach. Because I remember when I was in junior high, like, watching that team my 8th grade year. They had a hard loss in the sectional championship, I believe it was, to Hauser. So they were really looking for that title my freshman year, and it just felt super significant to be a part of something like that. But then last season we won a sectional title. We beat South Decatur in the sectional championship. It was a really fun game, and the bus ride home was a lot of fun as well. I'm sure you could ask Kylie about the karaoke that we did on the way, but yeah, I would definitely say those 2 sectional titles.
0: Does that mean we're going to hear the karaoke this morning?
1: Oh, ask Kylie, not me.
0: Okay, well, she'll be back on here in a second. We'll get you karaoke. Maybe that'll take us off the air today. All right, same question.
6: I would have to agree with Miley. Like, last year, so I got to be not a
1: on the first time that we won sectional, I was just on JV, so I didn't get the opportunity to play on that. But last year when we won, it was really special because going into the season, a lot of people kind of had doubts because we lost quite a few seniors the year before. And so we were just a really young team last year. And so being able to just come out and prove ourselves and just get such big of a win at sectional, it was such a great feeling. And, like, there's pictures of us jumping up and down with the trophy. And it's just, it's really cool to just see, like, that celebration and that we were able to work towards that.
3: Yes, I would also have to agree with last year's sectional. I think people did say we were such a young team, and we were such a young team, but we just, that really proved that even though we are young, we still can accomplish what our goals are. And I also think that helped us players, like our mentality, like we can do this, like people telling us we are young, but that doesn't matter at the end of the day. Like, if we work hard enough, then we can. We did win sectional last year, so that was really nice, especially, like, last year. That was just, as a team, like, that was one of our big goals, and definitely helped going into this year, like, wanting to prove more and win bigger. So, yeah.
0: All right. What are you most excited for, Littmer? What are you most excited for this year?
3: I would say sectional. Who do we have? We have a new sectional. Greenwood Christian. They are going to be a bigger competitor, but I still think I'm really excited for sectionals this year. I think we can go out there and prove a lot again. So, yeah.
0: All right, Ms. Johnson, same question. What are you most excited for?
1: I would agree with Sarah, but also it already happened, the Civil War game. I think that's, like, my favorite out of all the games that we play, just because, like you said, like the crowds that come, it's always, yeah. And the atmosphere is just so different, and especially this year, just how everyone was all playing just really great, and we were all fighting for it. Like, we just really wanted to win it and coming together. So that was probably my most favorite, but I'm still excited for sectionals, too.
0: All right, Scatter. What excites you about this year?
1: I'm honestly excited about every opportunity I get to step out and play, but the bigger games that are coming up that I'm really excited for are Pink Out Night against Hauser.
3: Yeah.
1: And then our senior night. As sad as it is, I think it'll be a really fun night. It will be hard to put 4 years into one night, but I'm really looking forward to celebrating that. And then sectional, of course. But we have some bigger games coming up.
0: Yeah, you guys still have a lot to go. So yeah. Mm-hmm. Hopefully I can get these ladies back on and Coach Ricky, and you guys have a new favorite, a sectional title or regional or something we can talk about. Esley, same question. What excites you? What are you excited for this year?
4: I'm kind of excited to see our team grow more and more over the weeks. Like, going back to what I said, tough 2 weeks we had. Like last night, I think it kind of boosted our morale. I'm just really excited to see our team grow and build up towards sectional and get ready for that.
0: Yep. Hayden, what are you excited for?
5: Kind of what Esley said, seeing us grow every week, but also every year it's exciting to meet a new group of guys coming in at the freshman level and watching them grow, and I'm looking forward to seeing them grow the next 3 years also.
0: Okay. All right, before we get to the fun questions, we'll stay down here with the football players. Hayden, what mark do you want to leave as a senior? What mark do you want to leave on North Decatur football program?
5: I would say I want to leave a mark as somebody who always did it the right way and always went 100% and just did the things we did and how we expect them.
0: Ashley, what mark do you want to leave?
4: The mark I say I would want to leave is when things get tough, you got to overcome them. I want to leave, like, if the young guy's having trouble and they're just overpracticed and stuff, I want them to realize I was there and I showed them that when things get tough, you got to go through them and stuff. Because that's what I was taught when I was a freshman. I was going through a lot of things. And watching those group of seniors lead, it taught me I got to be tougher than what I am.
0: Yeah. All right. We'll go back over here. Scatter, we'll go back to you. What mark do you want to leave?
1: I definitely want to show our players. I want to inspire them to stay committed. I want to really promote the grind. So I spent, like, the last 4 years, I've spent my winter and spring coming in at 6 a.m., like, before school most mornings, and weightlifting or conditioning. And some days are harder than others, but I want to encourage them to just keep grinding.
0: Johnson, what mark are you going to leave on the program?
2: I would say just to show the girls it's okay to make mistakes, because I think that's something I get caught up in. Like, I've grown over the years from it, but realizing that, like, the game of volleyball is literally about mistakes. Like, you're playing till whatever team makes the mistake. Yeah. And so you can either choose to let it rule over your mind and kind of bring you down, or rise above from it, which sometimes it can be harder, kind of like what Miley said, with like not every practice or game is going to be like one you're going to want to go to, but it's important that you try to show up and move on from those mistakes, and nobody's perfect, so it's okay to mess up.
3: I want the younger girls to just always know or want to be a good teammate. Because at the end of the day, volleyball is such a team sport. You can't do it by yourself. And I think we've learned that over the past summer and the beginning of the season. We really have to come together as a team to achieve what we want. So being a good teammate is definitely a very big part of volleyball and what we do. So.
0: All right, man, those are some great, great answers over here, coaches. Holy cow. Let's get to the fun ones. All right, Miley, I'm going to swing all mic all the way back over to you. Let's see if it's changed from last year. Some of them I think I remember. Let's go pregame meal, pregame music. What you got?
1: Oof. Yeah, I don't think mine's changed much. I'm pretty sure I said Subway last year. I'll go to Starbucks every now and then. I kind of got put on by the team years later. What was it? Pregame music?
0: Yep, music. What do you listen to?
1: Whatever Sarah Littmer puts on the speaker. That pretty much sums it up.
0: Okay. All right. Ellie, what about you? Pre-game meal and pre-game music?
2: For pre-game meal, so for us, for volleyball at North, so when we have home games, us older girls who have our license, we can go out into town and go get food, so we take, like, the young girls with us. But if it's, like, an away game, then parents, like, make a meal for us. But when it's those home games, when we get to go somewhere, usually I ask the girls in my car, like, what do you want to go get? But usually Subway, kind of like what Miley said, is pretty okay. Common for us to get. Pre-game music, kind of like what Miley said, whatever Sarah's got on, or if we're, like, on a bus ride, then I'll just put, like, a playlist on my phone and just listen.
0: Okay. Well, let's spin that mic over to DJ Sarah Littmer here. DJ, what are you spinning pregame?
3: So one that we always love to sing is Stitches by Shawn Mendes. I don't even know how it came to be about, but that's
0: careful, just, that don't give that secret away.
3: That's our song. We sing it almost every away game we sing together. And really, it just depends on the day. Someone will be like, hey, can you put this on? And we all just love singing at the back of the bus. So, yeah.
0: All right. I'm assuming Subway.
3: Yep. Kylie Subway's had a place nutritionist to come in at the beginning of the season, so we can't be eating anything too bad. So
0: interesting.
3: Yeah.
0: You're giving away all the secrets.
3: Well, sorry.
0: Mendes, nutritionist.
3: Well, Mendes, I don't know if that would get everyone hyped up, but it gets us hyped up.
0: That is the secret to the rotation right there.
3: Might be.
0: I got you.
3: Yeah.
0: All right, Esley, pregame meal, pregame music.
4: Pregame meal, I usually go to Jimmy John's. Kind of change the food up every once in a while. I'll get a different sandwich here and there. Kind of get some backlash from it in the locker room. Kind of have an argument between Jersey Mike's and Jimmy John's because some of the football guys work at Jersey Mike's, and it's a big argument we have.
0: I'm going Jersey Mike's.
4: It's a little expensive. Gotta watch my wallet there. Pre-game music, it's usually whatever.
0: Clearly, NIL has not made it to North.
4: Yeah, it's not. For pre-game music, probably whatever Charlie's playing up there on the speaker.
0: Okay.
4: It's usually some.
0: Usually it's what, 90s country? Is that
4: oh, no. Some good old rock.
0: Oh.
6: Rock is good.
0: Okay. All right. Hayden?
5: My pre-game meal, it's always either been Subway or Jimmy John's. Just all 4 years.
0: Okay.
5: Changed. Pre-game music, like Ashley said, Charlie plays rock. It can change, but usually it's always something loud.
0: I got you. All right. Great to have players in studio. This is the part that we really enjoy, finally getting to the point to have them in studio. But we are going to pause real quick. We'll bring the coaches back on and start wrapping up overtime. We will be right back.
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0: Welcome back to Overtime. I'm your host, Nick Messer. Joined in studio this morning with assistant coach McKinney from the North Decatur football team and head volleyball coach Kylie Rickey. I'm going to start wrapping up here as Coach Simpson has made his way into the building for his Beyond the Game segment. I'm sure he's going to tell you all the great stuff about how Kentucky is going to upset Alabama today. We've been waiting for this day, Coach, for 50 years. But anyway, let's get back to Coach McKinney. Coach, let's highlight some nights. You got some senior nights coming up, and
1: so this homecoming. This week's homecoming against Switzerland County. So it's a big fun week. Wednesday night we have our little fun parade, youth night. Youth guys get to play a little bit on the field. And then we'll have a powder puff, and I think is there a volleyball tournament or something?
2: Yeah,
1: the boys volleyball tournament going on. So it's just a fun night. It's a fun week. Yeah. Hallways get decorated. There's a dress up days. So it's a good fun week, and it's really nice going into Friday night and another tough conference opponent, and hopefully get another W.
0: Yeah, be a great fall night. Finally, a great football night. Temperatures, yeah. I think, are going to be down. I think it's going to be a great night for football.
1: Should be good. Should be fun.
0: Yeah.
1: And then October 2nd is our senior night against Union County. We've had the luxury this year having four straight home games. So that would be home game number four, I believe. So that's awesome. So senior night's going to be October 2nd. It's not the last game of the season. So make sure everyone knows that it's not Franklin County. It is Union County. And on October 2nd,
0: okay.
1: Our senior night.
0: Senior night, October 2nd. Mm-hmm. Homecoming is this week?
1: This week, yep.
0: This week, so you got Switzco at home?
1: Yep.
0: Okay, and that is a 7 o'clock kickoff, yep. Okay? Perfect. All right, Coach, should we start wrapping up? Any other nights going on? And if not, I'll give you the mic and let you say whatever you need to say.
1: I'm really excited about this year. I think the two bumps we took 2 weeks ago is a real test of our team, and I think we had nice. We made good strides this week. I think we're going to continue to do it, and hopefully we're playing our best football week 10. So that's all we can ask for.
0: Yeah, it's exciting stuff, and like I said, it's starting to feel more like football, and, you know, the season's week five, right?
1: Week five, yep.
0: Flying by, so of course we'll have you back on. You'll have to get Coach Stern to bring you next time, and we'll get some more players on, so we wish you success. And we're going to switch over here to Coach Kylie Rickey of North Decatur Volleyball. Coach, big nights. You want to highlight those?
3: Yeah, so we have our Pink Out night, which would be September 29th, and that's versus Hauser at home. And then our big senior night for our four awesome seniors, that will be versus Waldron. And that's on October 1st. So we'll have our volleyball senior night, and then we'll have our football senior night following. So that'll be a fun week.
0: Yeah, some big back-to-back nights there.
3: Yeah.
0: I feel like the ones that are seniors this year have been leaders forever in that building.
3: I know, for sure. So it'll be a lot of fun. It'll be a, for sure, bittersweet night for me, but it'll be good.
0: Yeah. All right, Coach, we've highlighted what we need to highlight. Mike is yours.
3: Okay, yeah. Well, we've got 4 weeks left of our regular season, and just like Coach McKinney over here, I'm pumped. I mean, we have such an awesome group of girls, so much potential, so much growth yet to come. But 4 weeks left of regular season, and then it'll be sectionals, and I can't believe it's flown by that fast. But, man, I'm looking forward to it. Like, we've got some big goals. We're 1-0 in conference. We've got a lot of conference matches left that will be super exciting. Have some big goals there for conference, and then of course for sectionals as well. So a lot of fun to come. Check out North Decatur Volleyball. Come cheer us on.
0: Yeah, and that a dangerous rotation.
3: Heck yeah, let's go.
0: We're gonna put that on a t-shirt. All right, ladies back there, Sarah Littmer, Ellie Johnson, and Miley Scudder. Thank you for joining. Esley
4: Atkins
0: and Hayden. Caney had to go. Coach is making them go to practice or something this morning. But appreciate players always been in studio. I know parents and community love hearing from you guys. But Coach, they got some karaoke thing that I'm supposed to ask you about.
3: You know, I do love me some Toby Keith and courtesy of Red, White, Blue. I don't know who doesn't love that song, but especially after a North Decatur Charger volleyball win. So, yeah,
0: gotcha.
3: Won't be singing it here this morning. But
0: that's not what I was told. I was told
3: These girls
0: in the
3: know
0: previous
3: they got...
0: segment, Coach, that they are going to sing us off the air today.
3: No, no, these girls know they got to earn a win for that beautiful voice of mine to play that one.
0: Well, ladies, are you karaoke-ing us off the air today? No. All right, I'm going to hold you to that next time you're on, Coach.
2: There we go. Fair enough.
0: All right. All right, this has been Overtime. I'm your host, Nick Messer. We'll see you next Saturday, 8 a.m. Have a great week.
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6: Today's weather forecast calls for mostly cloudy skies and rain with a high of 81. For tonight, a low of 66 with a chance of some fog. For Sunday, in the morning, fog is expected with a high of 84 degrees and mostly cloudy skies. A chance of rain is in the weather forecast for Sunday evening with a low of 58. Mostly sunny skies on Monday with a high of 76 degrees.
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12: Good morning, everybody, and welcome back to another exciting edition of Beyond the Game. Beyond the Game brought to you by Batesville Chrysler Dodge Jeep, Gilliland Howe Funeral Home, Acura Automotive, Decatur County Recycling, Walters Tire, Hamilton Tebbe Law Office, and Byride Auto. As Ryan feverishly looks at the phone, I'm not sure who I'm introducing yet this morning. Do we have them with us? We have nobody with us, so as of right now... Oh, wait, we do. There's people on the line.
13: We're calling them as we speak, yes.
12: Why are we calling them? They're supposed to call us. So, at some point, it will be wait.
14: We're on.
12: We got everybody?
14: We got everybody.
12: All right, hey, let's try this again. Beyond the Game brought to you by Batesville, Chrysler, Dodge Jeep, Gilliland Howe Funeral Home, Acra Automotive, Decatur County Recycling, Walters Tire, Hamilton Tebbe Law Office, and Byride Auto. Ryan Higginbotham, Jason Simpson, live here in studio. Josh and the Godfather, Tom Fleming, joining us live via satellite. Tom, that has become the new introduction for you, and I have to ask, because you're literally, like, you're a stone's throw away from the studio, but how's that feel to be live via satellite? Is it official feeling?
15: Man, I tell you, it is something. It just shows how far we've come that we can actually have two people on satellite calling in. By the way, I appreciate the Godfather reference because that's my favorite movie of all time. So.
12: Oh, okay, now here's the important question. Godfather 1 or Godfather 2?
15: Oh, you know,
14: that's a tough one.
15: That is a very tough one. I love both of them, but I would probably say 2 is the best.
12: Yeah, I think yeah, I'm going to agree with you.
14: I think that is the best sequel of any movie that I can think of, especially living up to how good the first one was.
15: Absolutely.
14: But we don't talk about Godfather 3. So.
15: No.
12: Just pretend that didn't happen.
15: Yes, that's right.
12: Well, fellas, we obviously have a ton of football to talk about. You know, we've had a few different iterations of segments on the show, so I'm not going to start a new segment, but I have a few knee-jerk reactions from 1 week of football. And now, there's a couple of them that I'm about to rubber stamp as Beyond the Game official, and because you know what our batting average is. And then there's one that I don't really believe, but it's a very easy knee-jerk reaction to make. So, first knee-jerk reaction, after 1 week, LSU is winning the national championship. They look like the most complete, most dominant team in the country after 1 week. Knee-jerk reaction. Didn't say I believed it. Mm-hmm. Knee-jerk reaction number 2, and this one is getting the rubber stamp. This is you just watch. And Josh loves a great conspiracy theory. This has tinfoil hat written all over it.
14: I was hoping we had some conspiracy theories going on here. Let's hear them.
12: And I'll let you choose the illness. Or is it just going to be for medical reasons? Dabo Swinney will not finish the season, and I'm using air quotes on a radio show, because of a mystery illness. Or, you know, it won't be personal reasons, but Dabo Swinney will walk away before the season is over because Clemson is going to be so atrociously bad that he will, undiagnosed, you know, medical issue that's going to keep, you know, he's just going to have to step away to take care of himself, and then he'll ride off into the sunset. I am ready to rubber stamp that one.
14: So what you're saying is he's going to pull an Urban Meyer when Florida wasn't so great at the end of his time there, and they had seemingly everybody on their roster arrested. And then he's going to pull another, you know, wait until Ohio State comes open. So is that what Dabo's trying to do here? He sees that Clemson is on the downslide. He's going to take a little sabbatical, go on TV for a little bit, repair his image, and then come back after Indiana beats Alabama 56-0 in the college football playoffs and take over for Kalen DeBoer? Is that what you're at his alma mater? Is that what you're saying?
12: The only caveat that I would throw in there is because of his insistence to still coach and run his program like it's 1997, I don't know that he gets back into coaching. I can see it being like,
14: yeah, I agree.
12: Like Jay Wright, you know, like just get at. Now, obviously, Jay Wright left on top. I'm not making those comparisons. But, you know, it has come out. Jay Wright got out. And it's also one of the reasons Dusty May left Michigan. Obviously, he got to go to the NBA. But these guys are learning that this whole new NIL and transfer portal and all that. And Dabo refuses. Like, yes, I know he got more players this year than they have out of the portal. But he doesn't want to live in that. And so I think when he steps away, yes, his name will get thrown out there when big jobs come open, but I would not be surprised if when he steps down, mid-season, mind you, if he's not done coaching.
14: And you know, I don't disagree with that. Look, I've said it here, and we've talked about it here. I believe that's why Nick Saban stepped down. And, you know, I think Dabo is done at the end of this year, regardless of if he has the tinfoil hat illness or if he gets fired. But, you know, just looking at his record, like, look at what he took Clemson from. It's not like Clemson was some powerhouse before he got there, right? And he had, from 2011 to 2022, he didn't win less than 10 games and won a national champion or what, two national championships, right?
2: Yeah.
14: 16 and with Deshaun Watson and 18 with Trevor Lawrence. So as much as we like to poke at him, he is, I'll try to pose it in a summarized question. Is he the second best coach in the pre-NIL era of the 2000s, I guess? You know, Saban obviously is number one, but what happened to him because of NIL and refusing to get into it, or Clemson not having the means to participate at a high level like some of the other schools, is he the second best coach of the 2000s?
12: I would say it's probably him and or Urban Meyer.
14: Urban, yeah.
12: I mean, it would have to be. That's without really doing any deep research into the stats and stuff. But yeah, there, I would say there's an argument that could be made that he at least belongs in the conversation for that 2-3-4 spot, whoever that fourth person might be. I can see that.
15: Well, you know, and with Dabo, the thing with him, first of all, at the end of this season, he will still be the coach at Clemson. When they play South Carolina in their last game of the season, he will still be the coach. When he does leave Clemson, he will immediately go sit beside Jimbo Fisher on ACC Network.
12: Ah.
15: One of the reasons that he won't step down or Clemson won't fire him comes down to one factor, $57 million.
14: Well,
15: that's his buyout.
12: Yeah, and
14: that's a pretty large buyout.
12: Like, Josh, to your point in making that argument that he's one of the best coaches pre-NIL, that's why I don't think they fire him. That is exactly why I came to that, the idea that, you know, the easiest way out for everybody is the air quote illness that's going to keep him out, you know, word only.
14: Yeah, and I think stepping away for personal reasons or something along those lines with some sort of lesser of a buyout type thing to kind of save his image. And, you know, I agree with you, Tom, but I just don't think that it'll be ACC Network. I think Dabo Swinney is personable enough and can speak well enough that he could land on not College Game Day necessarily, but on ESPN, which I think this probably owns ACC Network, or something on Fox, something like that, that it's going to pay him bigger money. And look, you've seen reclamation projects by just taking a year or two off.
12: Yeah.
14: You know, what people think about Dabo Swinney right now or at the end of this year is not what they're going to think about him in 2028. In 2028, he's going to be the biggest name on the market. And somebody's going to go out, an SEC school that maybe has the financial means, and say, look, Dabo, you've taken some time away. We understand the landscape a little bit better. Hopefully there's some guidelines around it. We've got the money. You just come in and coach, and we'll hire you the staff. You know, you just be the closer. You be the Nick Saban of coming in and closing on guys, or Cignetti, or whomever you want to say. It's amazing what a year or two away from the sidelines can do for somebody's reputation, and I think that's where Dabo could end up at the end of this year.
12: Yeah, I agree.
15: Does he change his method of roster construction? Because if he goes to another school at some point, he's going to have to make that adjustment. Is he going to be willing to do that? Or is he just so stubborn that he will not change?
12: He would have to be, like, he is the poster child for somebody that needs, like, that GM position. He needs somebody that's still answering to him, but is behind the scenes pulling the puppet strings with the assistants and things. Hey, here's the 10 kids that we need to go after in the portal. And, you know, here's the donors that we've got to. And hey, Dabo, I just need you to show up, bro. We're not even going to make you, like, be looking for these guys. you know, kind of to Josh's point, we need you to be the closer. You just show up when we say, and you land these guys. He is somebody now because, you know, Tom, to your point, he is stubborn, and he still thinks that you can get away with that you can get away with not going to the portal, and your guys are just going to stay because they're so committed to Clemson, even if you're not competitive in NIL and things like that. And it's just not the way of the world. And so he is going to need a guy that is, again, he's the one that's behind the scenes, and he's dumping all the ingredients into the cauldron to make whatever brew they're trying to make. And that's, to me, how he will be able to reinvent himself. Because, you know, you can get different philosophies and things from an offensive, defensive perspective, how you're going to run the overall program, like on a day-to-day. But when it comes to something like that, I don't see a Tiger changing its stripes.
14: Yeah, I think it's tough for that to happen, but, you know, it depends on how much you or how badly he wants to coach, right? I mean, that, and I also do think it's going to come down to what the landscape of college football looks like in 18 months from now or 24 months from now. Are there going to be there's going to be 24 teams in a college football playoff? We seemingly know that. What are the guidelines around NIL? And I think if there are guidelines around there, whether it be a salary cap or something along those lines, Dabo can operate in that. He's a good enough coach that he can operate in that. A Clemson Tiger is going to have to change his stripes if he wants to continue coaching in 2027, 2028, and so on.
12: Before we
14: move on from Dabo, unless you have something else on that, Jason, I did want to ask what you guys thought about the exchange in the press conference after they lost to LSU, 51-10. Basically, a reporter, and it sounds like from Dabo's response that this guy always asks the gotcha questions, and Dabo received some negative feedback about how he handled that press conference. But, you know, listening to the whole press conference, basically the guy asked Dabo if he had any regrets on how he constructed his roster after week one. And what Dabo said basically was, okay, what if we come out and win the next 11 games? Are you going to ask me the same question then? And, you know, I don't like the condescending nature when he says, did you even play football or did you play football? But what kind of question is that? I mean, did you guys see that press conference, and what are your thoughts on that?
12: No, I the first time hearing of it is you bringing it up now. But, you know, Dabo's, he didn't need to throw in that little jab at the guy. But that's a perfect point. Now, the reason that I still say that that's possible is they do play in the ACC. There's only one other real football team in the ACC, if we're being honest. So all they have to do is beat one team. They got to beat Miami, would be, you know, and that's because isn't SMU in the ACC now? Mm-hmm. And the SMU's.
14: Yeah, but they don't play them.
12: Oh, so don't even have to do that.
14: And Miami's at Clemson.
12: So, you know, it's possible. Do I think it'll happen? No, I think they're going to be fighting for bowl eligibility at the end of the year, if you want my honest opinion. But, again, you don't suddenly just lose championship DNA. And Dabo has that. Now, does he have guys that have championship DNA? Well, that's another story. That's the other side of that coin. So Dabo hasn't forgotten how to win football games. He got on the wrong train when it comes to winning games in 2026. He got on the train that is not get transfer portal. Don't offer a ton of money in NIL to guys that are going to help you win. And, you know, he's paying the price for it in having to, especially to his standards, that they are average at best the last few years. It's well within the realm of possibility that they could run the table the rest of the year, get to the ACC championship game. And if they do that, Let's say they get to the ACC championship game, play Miami and lose close, and they've only got two losses. Are people going to look at that and go, well, they lost to LSU and they lost to Miami? Are they only going to look at the name, or even though it was week one, will the fact that they just got absolutely annihilated play into them getting in to the CFP?
15: I don't think so, but Clemson went 7-6 last year. They had nine players get drafted this year. So is it a lack of talent on the roster, or is it Dabo just doesn't know how to coach this generation of players?
12: Could be.
14: Yeah, I mean, that could be. And they, you know, last year they had, and now he wasn't great. I think he was injured some, but they had Cade Klubnik, who was a three-year starter and even played some his freshman year. So, yeah, to your point, Tom, I think they had the talent, but it takes a special type of guy to mold all these NIL guys and massage egos. And to me, Dabo doesn't seem like he's that type of guy, but he also doesn't seem – he's kind of stuck in the middle. He's not the Lane Kiffin type guy, or Lincoln Riley. We can use him, I guess. Just I'm thinking of like guys that have positive public persona. But he's also not Kurt Cignetti that's going to hold these guys to this ridiculous standard, and it's his way or no way, and you know why you're there. I think he's caught in the middle ground, and it's about the worst place you could be right now as a college football coach.
12: Yep, I would agree. Now, this one I'm even more rubber stamping this one than the Dabo tinfoil hat conspiracy. And this is coming back up. And again, we're not always right immediately, but we always are right eventually. Why did Mike Norvell, why did he not get fired after last year? Because of a ridiculous buyout, right?
15: Money.
12: Here's what's going to happen, and I am so convinced that this is the reality, and we've already mentioned it in the past on this show a few years back. They will, because they are going to be awful again, they will buy him out at the end of this year. Next season, who's the head coach going to be at Florida State? Give me my theme music. Prime time will come back. And he will be the coach at Florida State next year. Knee-jerk reaction number three of the show, and the one that I feel the most confidence in, Deion Sanders is the next head coach, and it will be next season at Florida State.
15: I like that one. And we skipped over the first when you said it, and then we never talked about it. But, yeah, I like that one, Deion going to Florida State.
12: Yeah.
14: Yeah, you know, right now, Norvell, if they terminate his contract before the end of the year, December 31st, they owe him $46.7 million, which would be one of the largest payouts in college football history. You know, I think it's all going to depend on Deion's health. You know, he's had some health issues at Colorado. I think they had to remove a couple toes, things like that. So I think if Deion feels up to it, I think he would win pretty big at Florida State, and I think that would be a scary proposition for the likes of Miami and Clemson and the ACC, or unless they go to the SEC for some reason. You know, I feel like that's a pretty good call, and I think Deion would be highly successful at Florida State.
12: In today's day and age, when it comes to NIL and things, what is worse than losing for your program to be? What is worse than being a losing program? Being irrelevant. And right now, Florida State is irrelevant.

0: Deion Sanders, because the worst thing you can be nowadays is irrelevant.
1: Josh, yeah. You mentioned Deion's health. He had bladder cancer last year. They removed his bladder, and they have to have a port-a-john on the sideline just for him for every game.
2: Yeah, I think Florida State might roll out one of those really nice ones that have the air conditioning and everything if Deion would come back there to coach. So, that's probably the most likely scenario, barring Florida State going 9-3 or something along those lines. But that's a match made in heaven at this point in time with NIL and Deion returning home. And to your point, Jason, they would be anything but irrelevant if Deion came back. We talked about it when it came to the IU basketball hire a couple years ago, and we didn't necessarily get that. But we talked about spending the money to get a Dusty May or a Brad Stevens or something along those lines. And we said that because you instantly become the first story on, pardon the interruption. You're the lead dog. You probably have a couple segments on Pardon the Interruption, and that's where you want to be. It's probably not the biggest show right now, but that's the, instead of saying you're the lead on SportsCenter, if you're the lead on Pardon the Interruption, it's the biggest story in sports. And that's exactly what Deion returning back to Florida State would be, and that's the best thing that Florida State could do.
0: Now, Tom,
2: regardless of Deion's record this year, it doesn't matter.
0: Yeah. You mentioned it that I just kind of glossed over the first one, and that was on purpose because I don't really believe that one. But it would be very easy to make that argument. What, after 1 week and their dominating performance, where do you put LSU right now, as ridiculously early as it is?
1: I think they're a very talented team. I think unless the SEC votes to kick them out of the conference, I think they lose in the SEC championship game.
0: Oh, so you think they're going to go undefeated until then?
1: No. I think they'll lose a game. But I think they make it to the SEC championship game, but then they lose to, I'm not quite sure who.
0: Saucy.
2: They've got Louisiana Tech this week, and then their schedule ramps up. They're at Ole Miss, which if there's primetime television, you just move this game to the top of primetime television. Lane Kiffin returning to Ole Miss. Even if you don't watch the whole game, you better tune in to the Ole Miss fans at 7:30 at night and the reception that they give Lane Kiffin. Can you think off the top of your head of a maybe more negative reaction than Lane Kiffin gets at Ole Miss? Has there ever been any sort of thing that rivals that?
0: Well, probably when he went back to Tennessee. Same guy.
2: But the only difference, and yeah, that's a good one, but the only difference being, he left Ole Miss right before the college football playoffs and took players from them. Lane Kiffin returning to Tennessee. I'm just trying to think of even NBA players or NFL players or somebody that has returned. I can think of remember when Johnny Damon for the Red Sox, he was Mr. Red Sox other than David Ortiz, and he's left for the Yankees and shaved his beard and cut his hair. Him returning back to Boston, that's going to be some sort of reception that Lane Kiffin gets at Ole Miss.
0: I got one for you, Josh. I don't know if you were, I think you might have gone to the game with me. Maybe. I don't remember. How about when Bloomington's own Sean May came back representing the North Carolina Tar Heels and they rolled into town to take on the Hoosiers? That was absolutely brutal. Because he went to high school 150 feet from Assembly Hall. He was Bloomington North. You can literally throw a rock from Assembly Hall and hit Bloomington North.
2: Yeah, that was at the time when, Mike Davis was the coach and, famously didn't get him. And

0: And I think it was, you know, one reason was because Scott May was so upset with Indiana. But at that time, as Indiana fans, we weren't sitting there thinking that we would be cycling through coaches forever and not return to what Bobby Knight had us at, right? We thought, hey, it's Indiana. Like, there's no reason, there's no way that we lose Sean May. No way. And we did, and we didn't know why. You know, we were still saying, well, we're Indiana, you have to go there. So, yeah, that's especially for a local one, that's a pretty solid example. There's got to be some guys like that have returned in the NFL or coaches, but yeah, I can't think of any better than the ones that we've mentioned.
1: So now, granted, we haven't even completed a full week of the NFL. But we've completed two full games, and I have another knee-jerk reaction that's NFL-related. And this one, I'm almost as confident as I am in the Deion to Florida State. More confident than I am in the Dabo being done before the season's over because of a mysterious health issue that he has to step away for. The New England Patriots will not make the playoffs.
2: That's definitely happening.
1: Like, they stink on ice, man. I know it's 1 week. I get it. They are not good. Like, Drake May might be the biggest fraud in the NFL. He's 1 week, but they're not making the playoffs, and he ain't good. You second the MVP last year. Cool.
3: I'll take it a step further. Not only will they not make the playoffs, Mike Vrabel will get fired.
1: Ooh,
3: and part of the reason that they will give is that the whole Diana Russini situation affected the team.
1: Yeah, tinfoil hat. I love it, Tom.
0: That is a big tinfoil hat. You know, if you look at what their schedule was last year, and I know we're taking just last year and teams change, but you know, the wins that they had last year, Miami, Carolina, they did win at Buffalo, but New Orleans, Tennessee, Cleveland, Atlanta, Tampa Bay, the Jets, the Bengals without Burrow, the Giants.
1: I'm still waiting for you to name a real NFL team, Josh.
0: They won at Buffalo, or at Baltimore, I mean, and at Buffalo. I'll give them those two. But other than that, they lost to the Raiders. They lost to Pittsburgh. They went on a nice run. And look, Drake May had was he second or third in MVP voting last year? But here's the only, in watching that game, here's what I compare it to. And in 2017 or 2018, the Bears hired Matt Nagy. It was Mitch Trubisky's second year. And Mitch Trubisky showed signs. You're sitting there, you're like, wow, this is all right, I think the Bears have something at quarterback. And he looked really good in that 2018 season. Going into the 2019 season, it was the 100th year of the Chicago Bears, and everybody was saying, they're going to go 13-3. Trubisky's going to take the step up. Nagy was the coach of the year before. And then they go to Green Bay and play on opening night, and the Bears had traded for Khalil Mack. Like, you know, it was just insane. And they lost 10-3. And I think Trubisky threw for like 100 yards and three interceptions. And you sat there as a Bears fan like, that doesn't look the same. That looks pretty rough. And we know how Trubisky and Nagy's careers in Chicago progressed. That's the best way that I can quantify what happened with the Patriots on Wednesday night. Drake May looked like year three, and this is year three of Drake May, looked like year three Mitchell Trubisky opening night against Green Bay. And, you know, one game doesn't make a season, and the best thing about week two is week one overreactions, but, you know, living what I lived with Trubisky and the Bears, it looked exactly like that for Drake May and the Patriots. So I don't disagree with you, Jason, on the Patriots not making the playoffs. I don't know if Vrabel's going to get fired. I mean, I can definitely see it, Tom, but the way that ESPN has protected that whole story, I don't think the media backlash is going to be bad enough because of the protection of Mike Vrabel and Diana Rossini that he gets fired.
1: So you'll appreciate this analogy because you were around it, and you'll know exactly what I'm talking about. So Drake May, his performance against the Seahawks. Now, look, defending Super Bowl champions, they are known for their vaunted defense. I get it. Okay. Drake May looked like that group that always comes through, and I'll use basketball as an example because it's my wheelhouse. You hear, oh, this group went undefeated in travel since they were in second grade. They didn't get beat by anybody in junior high. And then they all dress and play varsity as freshmen. And they win four games. And everybody's up in arms. What is going on? The competition just got better. That's exactly what Drake May look like. He looked like a freshman who just got thrown into a varsity game last night because you just went through their schedule from last year. Like, yes, I understand that they beat the Bills early, didn't they? Wasn't that
2: like week three or week four?
0: Yeah.
1: So they beat the Bills early in the year. They won, was it at Baltimore? But at that point, I mean, how much duct tape and bubble gum was being used to hold together Lamar, or did he even play because he was so injured last year? Like, then you look at the other teams that they beat. I don't know that you named a team that had an over 500 record.
0: No.
1: And no. So that, to me, that analogy plays out perfectly. That so last year was their last year in junior high, and they went undefeated and they killed everybody. Well, now this year they step up in competition, and uh-oh, look what happened. Oh, okay, Drake. Good luck to you, bud.
0: Yeah, and you know, if you look at this year's schedule, you know, it's how the NFL does it. They, you know, you play a division from each conference. You play everybody. You play obviously your division teams twice. And then you play, if you finish first, you play other first place teams from the year before across division. So this year their schedule takes a step up, and this is just knowing what we knew last year about teams. But they're home against Pittsburgh, then they're at Jacksonville, not an easy win. At Buffalo, not an easy win. They have the Raiders and the Jets, but then they're at Chicago, at Miami, easy win. But then Green Bay and Detroit, then they have a bye week, then they're at the Chargers. Then they're home against Buffalo, and they have Minnesota, who's no pushover.
1: Nope.
0: On a Thursday night, and then they're at Kansas City, and then they still have Denver on that schedule. So luckily they play in the AFC East, and you know, that's probably four wins with the Jets in Miami. But
1: speak too soon. I'm just telling you right now, the Jets, I'm not saying this year, but the Jets, I think, have finally gotten something. They've gotten out of the looming shadow of the Cleveland Browns, because those are the two most inept franchises in the NFL. Cleveland is still showing that they are. I think the Jets have gotten something figured out, and over the next few years, you're going to see a steady climb from them. So I would not be surprised if the Jets got one of those two games this year. I'm not, like, I still think they might win five or six games, but.
0: So, if you, right now, if you can name the Jets' starting quarterback, Jason, I will drive down to Indiana and take you out to a nice steak dinner. Because I'm not sure I can name who it is.
1: I was just about to say it, but then.
0: It up.
1: No, I'm not.
3: Geno Smith.
1: Is it Geno?
3: No, yeah.
1: I was about to say Malik Willis, but he is the Dolphins quarterback. So I knew it was in the division. I was close.
3: It is Geno Smith.
1: Boom.
0: Okay.
1: Now you owe Tom a nice steak dinner.
0: Well, last year for the Raiders, Geno Smith was. Well, there's a reason they got Fernando Mendoza as the number one pick. So. Yeah, good luck, Jets, with Geno Smith coming back to the team that drafted him.
1: Well, don't forget, there is method to their madness. They are entirely doing that on purpose, because Geno led the Raiders to the number one pick, and the Jets want the number one pick in this supposedly stacked quarterback draft coming up, which, yeah, I'll believe that.
0: Well, I mean, they could take Josh Hoover. I mean, that would be a pretty smart draft pick. But, yeah, they also have the so they have their own first-round pick, this being the Jets, and they have the Indianapolis Colts first-round pick. Hmm. So I know we spend some time on college football picks and our picks for the week. Maybe a good segue into talking about said Indianapolis Colts and how we think they're going to do this year.
1: What's amazing to me is we live literally 45 minutes from the stadium that the Colts play in. I have not in my entire life, and I've been around since the Colts moved to Indianapolis, I have never heard less talk about the Colts than this year, leading up to this season. Like, they're almost turning into Florida State. Are they becoming irrelevant?
2: They've been irrelevant.
1: But the amazing thing is, the talk that you do hear, because most of the time, the national media loves to just lay it on the Colts, and rightfully so. It is amazing to me the number of positive things that you hear about the Colts, how they really feel. Now, granted, this is a caveat that you have to add for basically every team in the NFL. But they say that the Colts' frontline guys, if they can stay healthy, the Colts are not just a playoff team, but win at least one game playoff team. Which I'm like, news to me, but I am shocked by that myself. The fact that you hardly hear any chatter, but then the chatter you do hear, they're shockingly positive about the Colts. I don't get it, but
0: yeah, you know, I think everybody is it's a small market, right? I do think they're a little irrelevant, but you know, to your point, there is positive chatter, and I do think it stems from maybe they're agreeing that Daniel Jones took a step and he's going to be healthy and be the guy. You know, we've said it. It's not necessarily that the Colts don't have solid players on their team, right? You look at what they have, starting with DeForest Buckner and Jonathan Taylor. Like, yeah, they've got some frontline guys, but you know, Daniel Jones is a huge question mark to me. Alec Pierce, what did he practice for, like four practices, all training camp? And he just signed a four-year, $114 million deal to be the number one guy. It's going to be how if they can get pressure on quarterbacks, because God knows they've drafted enough defensive ends that haven't turned out. And is Daniel Jones healthy enough? And did he show enough last year under Shane Steichen that makes you think that he's going to be a top 10 quarterback, which he was at least top 10 before injuries started piling up for him, which they seemingly do every year.
1: Timeline question on this. In comparison, when did Daniel Jones tear his Achilles compared to when George Kittle tore his? Do we know?
0: I think like 4 or 5 weeks before.
1: So his was before.
3: Kittle,
1: so
3: Kittle was during the playoffs.
1: Kittle's was?
3: Yes.
1: So the whole reason I ask that is I don't know if you guys watched that game, but if the movement of, I know it's different positions, but if the movement of George Kittle is any sort of sign of what Daniel Jones is going to look like, I feel perfectly great about the fact that Daniel Jones is rolling out there and starting week one. If you didn't know that Kittle had torn his Achilles, you would have had no idea he was injured, and especially that injury. That dude moved like he always has in that game. So that makes me feel good about where Daniel Jones should be, even coming off an injury like his.
0: Yeah, I mean, he was seemingly healthy all offseason for training camps and practicing and things like that. So certainly a good sign, and you know how players can bounce back from injuries at this point in time, you know, just using George Kittle as a perfect example. The problem I see with the Colts is they've got a pretty tough schedule. If you look at it, I mean, their crossovers are the AFC North and the NFC East. So in that, you've got teams like the Ravens, the Bengals, the Eagles. So they've got a pretty tough schedule. I mean, I guess if you want to, we can go down it and, Ryan, take these down, because I think we did this at the start of last year with the three teams that we follow the most around here. So if you guys want to do that, I think we should go about predicting the Colts schedule. And obviously all these are with the caveat of Daniel Jones being healthy, right? Predicting that Daniel Jones is going to have an injury.
1: But last year we did it with Daniel Jones being healthy. Granted, we didn't know he would play like he did. And I think, I think we got fairly close. Although I think Tom said they might win one game. I think you did give him one game.
4: Yeah, something like that, yeah.
1: But, you know, as we're going through it, last year I remember we're all like, oh, my God, they're only going to win six games? Like, what? And then we ended up being pretty darn close to what it turned out.
2: They were on pace to what? They won through 10 games, they were 8-2. So they were on pace to win 13 or 14 games. But, you know, things happen. But, oh, well.
0: Yeah.
1: All right. Well,
0: let's start out. We'll give our official against the spread predictions later. But you know, the Colts. Daniel Jones is going to be in one on Sunday afternoon at 1:00. Baltimore Ravens at Indianapolis. Baltimore returning Lamar Jackson, a new head coach for the first time in, let's say, almost 15 years, and bringing in Tom's favorite defensive end Trey Hendrickson. The Ravens are a lot of people's prediction to represent the AFC in the Super Bowl. So, guys, I'm going to have to – Ryan, are you going to write these down so we can fact-check ourselves at the end of the year? But yep. I'm going to have to say the Colts start 0-1 against the Ravens.
1: Tom?
3: Oh, yeah. Agreed. They lose to the Ravens.
1: Do we know what the line is on it?
2: Not 3.5.
1: Not that we're picking against the spread. We're just picking win and lose. But I'm going to be the odd guy out. I think Daniel Jones puts on his Superman cape, and I see the Colts pulling off the upset. They're starting 1-0, baby. Look at positive me.
2: You know, I know we're not picking against the spread right now, but what, at home you get, what, 3 points? Is that what it is?
0: Yeah.
2: Yep. So, Vegas or, you know, whoever makes these knows something. Because if Baltimore is this, you know, super team that's going to, you know, most people's AFC outside of probably Buffalo, you know, to go to the Super Bowl, somebody knows something, you know. It's only 3.5. But, I mean, obviously, you know, I'm the Colts dude here with Jason. I think the Colts can keep this close to a field goal win. But yeah, I would go 1-0 here.
1: Oh, there we go. I thought I was going to be on an island on that one.
0: Yeah, week 2, Sunday Night Football at Kansas City Chiefs. Patrick Mahomes returning. I think the Colts start 0-2. It's going to be tough to go into Arrowhead with Patrick Mahomes returning. And if we're going to say that Daniel Jones is going to come back healthy and just as good as he was, it's hard to really say that Patrick Mahomes isn't going to do that, because he's the greatest quarterback of the last 10 years. So, and one of the greatest of all time. So I'm going to say the Colts start 0-2, which is about as tough of a start as you can have, Ravens and Chiefs.
1: Isn't it hilarious now that we are in a day and age now where you go, oh, man, all Patrick Mahomes did was tear his ACL. Like, that's just a throwaway injury now, and he's going to come back and be perfectly ready to go. And, you know, it's wild to me, because I just remember what the old days of ACLs looked like and how long it took. And now, you know, Achilles are turning into that injury now, and how quick you can bounce back. So, yeah, Josh, I'm with you. I think that I'm not with you from the 0-2, but they are not going into Arrowhead and winning that one. So that's a loss.
3: Yep, it's a loss, and the other part of it is, after that game, Shane Steichen needs to start updating his resume for potential offensive coordinator positions that will come open after next season.
1: Yikes.
2: You know,
0: I love your positivity with Shane Steichen and the Colts, Tom. It's beautiful. You have the vendetta against the Colts like I have against the Packers. I would go through the Packers schedule and say, yeah, that's a loss. That's a loss. That's a loss. I love it.
2: You know, the last time they played on Sunday Night Football in Kansas City, they pulled off an upset. And I'm pretty sure that was 2019, so that was Mahomes' first Super Bowl. They historically, since Mahomes has been the starter, I'm pretty sure the Colts are 2-2 against Mahomes. So actually a halfway decent record. So look, of course I'm going to be the oddball out. They can, I'm not saying they will, but they can go in the Arrowhead and win that game. So I'll give them a W.
1: Oh, my.
0: Holy cow. Ryan, why don't you just save us all the time and say that you have them going 25-0. They're playing extra games just because they're that damn good. And they're going 25-0.
2: They're not the Patriots. They're not the 07 Patriots, I promise.
0: Well, you got them beating the Ravens and at the Chiefs to start the year.
2: I'll give them a loss to the Titans.
0: No. All right, week three. They return home to play the Texans, where they have been particularly good at home against the Texans in the career. Since Houston has been the Texans, I'm going to say that the Colts get the win just because, I like their history against the Texans at Indianapolis. So I've got them at 1-2 through 3 weeks. With a win against the Texans. I'm not a C.J. Stroud believer. They already have injuries along the wide receiver core. Now, the Texans could shut out the Colts because that defense is insane, but I'm going to give the Colts a win, 1-2.
3: I think that the Colts, unfortunately, are going to lose this one just because of what you said, Josh. That Texans defense is ridiculous, and C.J. Stroud will throw for 378 yards and 4 touchdowns.
1: Whoa.
0: Oh, my God. That's going to be what he throws in over 3 games. But I love it. I love it.
1: I'm going a Colts win on this one because of one guy. That's going to be the Jonathan Taylor show. I think they're going to ground and pound, and it'll end up being like a 13-10 game. They're going to control the pace. Jonathan Taylor will have about a $160 on the ground, and they're going to wear him till the tires are bald on that one. So I think they win at home against the Texans.
2: I don't know. When it comes to playing the Texans at home here recently, they have not been great. But I will go with a loss just because they historic, especially the last couple of years under Steichen, cannot seem to figure out the Texans regardless. So I'll go with a loss there.
0: All right, week four. Looks like this is overseas somewhere, unless nobody cares about this game, so they just put it on at 9:30 in the morning. The Indianapolis Colts and the Washington Redskins. Yes, I'm calling them the Redskins. I'm assuming in London or somewhere around there.
3: Yeah, it is.
0: NFL London.
2: Is it,
3: or maybe Paris.
2: Is it Germany?
1: It was Germany last year, I know.
0: NFL London games, so I'm assuming it's it's at Tottenham Hotspur Stadium.
1: Oh, there we go.
0: Who could forget that one? So I'm not the Jaden Daniels believer that the national media is. So I'm going to give the Colts a win here. I'm going to have them at 2-2. Jaden Daniels, when he's on the field, is electric. But there's a lot of negativity surrounding him right now. He's also coming back off multiple injuries. I just don't think they've done enough at the wide receiver core in Washington to give him the weapons that he needs. And I'm going to give the Colts. I think this is the Jonathan Taylor game that you spoke about against the Texans. Give me the Colts, and I have them at 2-2 through 4 weeks.
3: Colts win.
0: Oh, Tom, all right.
1: Hey, they get off the schneid. I don't feel great about the record that I have them at right now, because I only have them losing a game so far. Mm-hmm. But they're beating the Redskins. I know I've said this a lot the last few weeks when it comes to individual players. Jaden Daniels is a year older than Drake May, but I think he's still the same fraud. Drake May is having Jaden Daniels' sophomore season that he had. I hate to say it for Kevin Fields, because, you know, Kevin is such a diehard Redskins fan. Yes, I said Redskins. And so for him, I want them to do well to keep him sane. But I just don't see it. I think Jaden Daniels is, he's fine. So I'm taking the Colts in this one, too.
2: Good thing it's not week five. Like, I'm trying to convince myself that the Colts, because we do this every year, right? We do this with I do it with the Reds. You don't have to do it with the Cubs, because the Cubs are pretty much a playoff team now every year. But we do this every time with our sports teams. You know, we talk ourselves into, you know, a good record, then we have to talk ourselves down for it before the season starts. But yeah, this is a dub beyond a dub. Not by a million, of course. Not by a million. But this, I think back-to-back weeks, just like how it was last year, Jonathan Taylor will go off again and again and again. So give me a dub. Colts are 3-1.
0: Week 5 at Pittsburgh. 1 o'clock game. The Colts never win in Pittsburgh. I do think this is, being Aaron Rodgers' last year, they've got weapons there with DK Metcalf and I guess Michael Pittman is there. They've got a solid running game. They added a good running back in Rico Dowdle. Their defense is still the Pittsburgh Steelers defense. And they've got a new injection in life with Mike McCarthy returning to the sidelines instead of Mike Tomlin, the battle of mids in Mike's. So, but I do think the Steelers get this win. I have the Colts at 2-3 after 5 weeks.
3: Colts win! Colts
1: win!
3: The Steelers, this will be the first time in 20 years that they will end the season with a sub-500 record.
1: If this were being played in Indy, I give the Colts the win, but Josh, I'm like you. They just can't. It doesn't matter who the coach is, who the players are. They can't seem to get Pittsburgh figured out, so I think that one's a loss.
2: Yeah, I think I looked it up last year. The last time the Colts won was in Pittsburgh was 2003, 2002, or it might have been earlier. I'm not really sure. But yeah, this is a loss. This will be the game where everybody starts to look at the Colts like, okay, they're 3-1. They got some momentum, and then they lose 27-7.
1: Yeah.
2: So.
0: Well, with respect to time, being at 8 or 9:57, they play the Titans at home the next week. I am assuming we're giving them all a win in that game.
1: Yeah.
3: Yeah, they're on a streak, 3-3, 3-3.
0: Mr. Optimist, Mr. Optimist. They in week 7, they go to Minnesota. Daniel Jones returns back to where he had his cup of coffee on the practice squad under Kevin O'Connell, returns to Minnesota for a 1 o'clock kickoff at Minnesota. Being a Bears fan, I know how difficult that place is to play, U.S. Bank Arena. I'm going to give the Colts a loss in that one. Puts them at 3-4 for me. I think Minnesota won't make the playoffs, but that's because the NFC North is so strong. But I think they're a solid team, like an 8-9 type team. And I think they knocked the Colts off in week 7. Yep, that's a loss.
1: Bears and Lions are everybody's picks in that division. Nobody's talking about Minnesota. Sneaky pick to win the division and make the playoffs would be Minnesota. There ain't no way the Colts are going there and winning.
2: I'm so confused. Kyler Murray is their quarterback.
1: I know.
2: A guy who by week 7 is going to be worried about when COD comes out.
1: It'll already be out by week 7.
2: That's my point. He's not going to be playing.
0: They were 7-10 last year with J.J. McCarthy, for God's sake.
1: And J.J. McCarthy couldn't throw it from me to Ryan, and I'm sitting across the desk from him.
0: No. I think, before you give your prediction, Ryan, I think that Kyler Murray, because Kevin O'Connell is a really good offensive head coach.
1: There it is.
0: What he did with Sam Darnold. look what he's done with other quarterbacks not named J.J. McCarthy, which he didn't want J.J. McCarthy anyway. I think Kyler Murray is a sneaky pick for NFL Comeback Player of the Year. Now, it'll probably go to Patrick Mahomes because he missed one game at the end of the year, or two games, whatever. But Kyler Murray, he's got a chance, and like to Jason's point, sneaky pick to make the playoffs, win the division. If they do that, then Kyler Murray's the Comeback Player of the Year. So be weary of the Vikings. But I don't want to influence your pick, Ryan, but go for it, my
1: friend. Could be. It could come down to this game at the end of the year, whether it's Kyler Murray or Daniel Jones for Comeback Player of the Year. There is a world in which those are the two leading guys.
2: He's going to win Comeback. He's going to win Comeback Player of the Year for most kills in COD. Who's their backup? Is it Carson Wentz? Who's their backup?
0: Yeah, I think so.
2: This is Carson. If Carson Wentz has a revenge game,
0: third.
2: This will be Carson Wentz's revenge game. But Colts will roll into Minnesota and skull out the fans.
1: Oh, my.
2: 35-10 win.
1: Wow.
0: Oh, my Lord.
1: Okay, he almost said a million. All right, we will finish the Colts schedule after the break. Beyond the Game brought to you by Batesville Chrysler Dodge Jeep, Gillen Howe Funeral Home, Acra Automotive, Decatur County Recycling, Walters Tire, Hamilton Tebby Law Office, and Byright Auto. We'll be right back.
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6: Today's weather forecast calls for mostly cloudy skies and rain with a high of 81. For tonight, a low of 66 with a chance of some fog. For Sunday, in the morning, fog is expected with a high of 84 degrees and mostly cloudy skies. A chance of rain is in the weather forecast for Sunday evening with a low of 58. Mostly sunny skies on Monday with a high of 76 degrees.
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1: 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Ryan Higginbotham, Jason Simpson live here in studio. Josh and the Godfather, Tom Fleming, joining us live via satellite. Ryan, before we get back into it, what is everybody's record so far for the Colts?
2: Let's see. Tom has them at 3-4. Josh also has them at 3-4. You have them at 4-3, and I have them at 5-2.
1: Okay. I don't hate it.
0: So we get back into the schedule, week 8 at Jacksonville, House of Horrors for the Colts. I think Jacksonville's pretty good. I think they found something with the combination of Liam Cohen, head coach, and Trevor Lawrence, quarterback. I'm going to say the House of Horrors continues for the Colts, and the Jaguars take the win at home against the Colts.
3: I could not have said it better myself. Colts lose.
1: Colts lose.
2: Yeah, the next time the Colts win in Jacksonville, I'm going to be playing for the Indianapolis Colts.
0: That
2: should tell you how long that should tell you how long it's going to be.
0: Have you seen them win in your lifetime, Ryan? I know you're 24, I think. You're 24, right?
2: 23. But
0: 23.
2: The last time they won in Jacksonville, I want to say it was 2000, either 13 or 14.
0: Oof, boy, it's not like the Jags have been the Kansas City Chiefs, so that's not great.
2: No.
0: What are we at? Week 9? Week 10?
2: Week 9.
0: Week, I can't remember. Week 9. Home against the Cowboys. Everybody's favorite fraud, the Dallas Cowboys. I'm going to give the Colts the win at home in a shootout. Should be a fun game, but the Colts win against the Cowboys, and then they win at home against the Dolphins the next week. So give me 2 straight wins for the Colts.
3: Give me a loss against the Cowboys, a win against the Dolphins.
1: I'm with Tom, loss against the Cowboys, win against the Dolphins, because, you know, kind of like Minnesota. Well, I shouldn't compare them to Minnesota from a playing style. The Bengals and the Cowboys, to me, are the same team this year from the standpoint of if their defense can just be average, like get to 15th. You know, don't be in the bottom half of defenses. Both of those teams can make it to the Super Bowl because of their offense.
2: Yeah, I'm with Josh here. I think this will be a shootout, like 38-31, 38-34. Both teams that can have explosive offenses this year. I think Dak is a sneaky pick for MVP. He'll have one of those weird years where he's got 4,600 or 4,700 yards, 40 touchdowns, 8 or 9 picks, but... Yeah, I'm going to go exactly with Josh. I think they're going to have a shootout win against the Cowboys, and then they'll have a reminiscent win against the Dolphins, just like how they opened the season last year, a 35-7 win, something like that.
0: So we move on to the next week. It's a short week, and before we get into this, I'm going on a little golf trip up to the UP, Michigan UP, with some guys from my old country club. They're actually tuning in to our show right now. I'm sure they don't care about the Colts schedule, so I just have to say, did you guys see what Matt LaFleur said about Josh Jacobs yesterday? We got to give a little Packers trashing right now. Did anybody see that
1: before we
0: continue on with the Colts? So we all know what happened with Josh Jacobs. Another NFL domestic violence case. He decided he wanted to beat up his girlfriend or wife or whatever she is. So he's been suspended by the NFL. Matt LaFleur takes to the podium yesterday and calls the domestic violence incident against Josh Jacobs an unfortunate incident. And he's not saying anything negative about Josh Jacobs because he knows the person basically better than anybody else. And sometimes unfortunate incidents happen. So the next time you guys decide to beat your fiance or wife, just claim that it was an unfortunate incident. because that's what Matt LaFleur says is okay, apparently. When is the NFL going to stand up against domestic violence? I don't care how good you are. Why are we not standing up against that? Why is that just an unfortunate incident?
1: You just took the words out of my mouth.
3: It's ridiculous, and it happens so much.
1: They'll start standing up for it as soon as it's somebody that's not like a bigger name, like somebody that helps a team actually win a game. Like when it's the backup nose guard, that's when it'll happen. The third string corner, when it's somebody like that, that man, they'll bring the hammer down. They'll end up getting cut by the team. No other team will sign them. Like you will see, they will rain.
0: But we remember going back a few years ago and we saw the video of Ray Rice doing, you know, what he did in the hotel elevator, and he was banished from the league. Like that was great. Why are we not? The Packers were just fine without Josh Jacobs last year, and they'll be just fine without Josh Jacobs this year. Why is it so hard for an NFL coach to say, look, we're going to let the NFL handle it, but there's no place for domestic violence, not only in sports, but anywhere in the world. Instead, we're saying that he's a good man and it was an unfortunate incident. Like, I hope that the people up here, the Packers fans, the great Packers fans of Wisconsin, stand up against that and call for Matt LaFleur to get fired. There's people that don't like Matt LaFleur anyway, regardless of what his record is. At some point in time, take a stand against it.
3: And Josh Jacobs, right now, he's on the commissioner's exempt list, which means he can't play, he can't practice, but he still gets his paycheck. He's not actually suspended by the league.
0: Now, so he's got the best possible thing.
3: This week, he pleaded no contest to some misdemeanors, so we'll see what the NFL does. James Pierce, who's a defensive lineman, for the Falcons, beat up his girlfriend, Rekia Jackson, WNBA star. He actually got suspended for 8 games.
1: He should have just identified as a woman. I mean, that's what the WNBA wants, and it would have been fine, right? It would have been girl-on-girl violence.
0: Roycia White.
1: Sorry.
0: So, yeah, it's crazy to me how that's all played out. I don't know what they're going to do, but at some point in time, we have to stop saying it's just an unfortunate incident and cracking down on this because, you know, the NFL is the most popular sports league in the world. If we forgive it in the NFL, doesn't that just trickle down to all of society? So anyway, that's enough. And also, I'm predicting the Packers to miss the playoffs because they still have Jordan Love as their quarterback. Mr. I'm good against the Washington Redskins, but I can't win in the playoffs. To really get these guys fired up, Jordan Love has the same amount of playoff wins as Caleb Williams, and he started quite a bit longer. And Aaron Rodgers has the same amount of Super Bowl appearances as Rex Grossman. So I rest my case. Yeah, I'm sure I'll hear about that over the next couple days, but that's okay. Look, there's 16 of us going, 15 Packers fans and myself, but I can definitely defend myself when it comes to the ineptitude of Jordan Love and just what the Bears are going to do to the Packers this year. So anyway, that's my little Packers rant. We will continue on with the Colts schedule. The Colts Thursday night game at Houston, short week on the road. We've seen historically what NFL teams do on the road on a short week, so give me the Texans to take the win against the Colts.
3: Yep, agreed.
1: That's a big L for the Colts.
2: Yeah, this will be one of those games where you look back and be like, they could have won, but yeah, it'll be a loss.
0: Then the Colts return home for a Sunday afternoon game against the New York Giants. Jackson Dart and Cam Scadabo, kind of the darlings of the NFL midway through the season last year. Cam Scadabo will probably have his ninth concussion going into that game. So I'm going to say the Colts Daniel Jones' revenge game for the team that drafted him. The Colts get the win big against the Giants at home.
1: Scataboo, six of his nine concussions will be self-induced because it will be from, like, trying to open beer cans on his head or something.
0: Look, Matt, there's nothing wrong with that.
1: Sorry, Ryan, Tom, I talked over
0: beating
1: you.
0: The Giants, well, it's all right. Colts win.
1: Yeah, I do think that the Giants will be better this year, and I think Jackson Dart is going to, over the next 3 to 4 years, he'll be in the top 8 to 10 quarterbacks in the league. I do truly believe that, but I still think they're at least a year away, you know, first year under John Harbaugh. This one being at the big oil drum, I think the Colts get the win.
2: Yeah, I think it, by this point, it'll be Giants will be heavy favorites to probably get, you know, top 5 or 6 draft pick by this point. But you never know what John Harbaugh is going to do. You know, this will be the game on the year outside of probably when they go to Cleveland that you'll look at and be like, why was this a 3-point win for the Colts? You know, it'll be one of those games. Well, you know, it should have been 20 and it's 3.
0: The Colts have a late season bye week, and then they return at Philadelphia.
1: Loss.
0: Again, another prominent pick there to represent the NFC. I'm going to go with a loss in that one. I don't think it'll be particularly close.
1: Nope.
4: Yep, that's a loss.
2: Right there with you guys. There's a loss too.
0: I'm assuming they go to Tennessee on December 20th for a 1 o'clock game. At Tennessee. I'm assuming that we're all saying that that's going to be a win for the Colts.
4: Yep.
1: Yep.
2: All right. Yep.
0: So then, a to-be-determined date that could be flexed in, but a little local rivalry here. I wish they would play more often because it should be a bigger rivalry than it is. But the Cincinnati Bengals come to Lucas Oil Stadium. Who knows what the health of Joe Burrow is going to be at this time. He either plays 17 games or he plays about 6. But saying that both of these quarterbacks are healthy, I really like where the Bengals are going. I think they've added Dexter Lawrence coming in as a defensive tackle. It's just an absolute disruptor inside for the Bengals. To your guys' point, Jason and Tom and Ryan, if the Bengals can just have a halfway decent defense with that offense with Higgins and Brown and Chase and Burrow, that's a scary team in the AFC if they can stay healthy. I'm going to say the Bengals go in and beat the Colts. And it could be a little AFC playoff. Well, I don't think I have the Colts in the playoffs. But, yeah, Bengals beat the Colts.
4: Joe Burrow throws in this game for 732 yards and 9 touchdowns. Bengals win.
0: That would be an NFL record.
4: Yes.
1: Bengals bigly.
2: Yeah, Colts are going to win this game by, what is it? A million. Yeah, this will be the game that gets put on posters for Joe Burrow's career of defining quarterbacks that get to a Super Bowl in year two but never get back. Colts win 35-3. Joe Burrow breaks his nail and he's out for the rest of the year.
0: We're really throwing out two opposite ends of the spectrum when it comes to predictions on this game. We're not counting this against our 98.86 correct.
1: No.
0: So then they go to Cleveland. Cleveland without Myles Garrett. Who knows who their quarterback's going to be at this point in time? Matt LaFleur would say that Deshaun Watson is a fine, upstanding citizen. I'm sure. So maybe
1: he's misunderstood, Josh.
0: He's just misunderstood. Great guy. Unfortunate circumstances there. But I do think the Colts go into Cleveland and get the win 2 days after the new year.
4: Yep, they win.
1: Unless Bernie Kosar comes trotting down the tunnel for the Browns, Colts win.
2: That's a win. I think by that point, Dylan Gabriel or some other free agent will be the starting quarterback. And I think by that point, half of, was it, Huntington Bank Field would be officially torn down so they can move on to their new stadium.
1: Is Joe Flacco still, is he on a roster or is he available?
2: He's with the Bengals.
1: Okay.
3: The Bengals.
1: All right. I was going to say maybe he could go back to Cleveland, but
2: anyway. They trade him midseason again.
1: There you go.
0: And the final game to end the season, I don't know. Ryan, do you know where I have the Colts at this point in time?
2: I'm pretty sure, let's see, 1, 2, 3, 4, 5, 6, 7. You would have them at 8-8.
0: I think they beat the Jaguars in week 18. To go 9-8, which is basically what the Colts are every single year. So I feel very confident in my 9-8 prediction because they're either 9-8 and 8 or 8-9 every year. But give me a win.
1: Does that get them into the playoffs?
0: Man, it's going to be close. I would say no. I think AFC representatives, there's 7 teams. I think you have the Chiefs, the Chargers, the Broncos out of the West. You have the Ravens and the Bengals out of the North. Then you have the Bills and you have the Jaguars. So I think they just miss out on the playoffs.
1: Okay.
3: I am saying that the Colts lose, and I think that makes them 7-10.
2: You would be correct, Tom.
1: And I think what do I have him at?
2: 1, 2, 3, 4.
0: Tom, while he's counting that up, is that enough to fire, to clean house in Indianapolis, 7-10?
3: I sure hope so. For the Colts' sake.
0: Yeah.
1: I thought Chris Ballard
3: will probably figure out some way. You know, he like washes the owner's car every week or something, and he'll keep his job.
1: He's got 9 lives, doesn't he? I thought I had them one more win than you, Josh, but I've got them sitting at 8-8 also. And I'm on the same page as you. I think the AFC is so deep that 9-8 probably doesn't get them into the playoffs. But regardless of the record, because, like we just said, Chris Ballard seems to have 9 lives, and a playoff berth is going to keep him around yet again. I think they get the monkey off their back and they win the final. It's a must-win game, and they sneak into the playoffs by beating. I think maybe that game, whoever wins that game, will be the last team into the playoffs from the AFC, and the Colts find a way to finally get off the schneid and get it done.
2: Colts reign high, apparently. I'll have them with a win. I think this will be a gritty game from both teams. I do think Jacksonville is going to be really good this year. I think the AFC South outside of Tennessee this year is going to have 3 really good teams. I think Houston, they're going to have their offensive struggles, but their defense is phenomenal. Jacksonville, I think, has figured it out, especially with Liam Cohen as the head coach. And Trevor Lawrence, you know, as long as he's, you know, getting better each and every week, what more can you ask for? But I think AFC South will start moving back into a decent enough division. So I officially have the Colts. I don't even know if I believe in this. I have the Colts sitting at 12-5.
1: Jeez!
0: Oh, my God.
2: That would put them officially in my predictions.
3: I'm glad we don't have a drug testing policy on this show.
0: As am I, Tom. As am I.
1: They would be the number one seed in the AFC at 12-5.
2: No way. I think the AFC is going to be very good this year. I think 12-5 gets them either the 3 or 4 seed.
1: Okay.
2: So I'll say they get the 3 seed.
0: Oh, my lordy.
2: And they host a playoff game for the first time. Was that 2000? I think that was 2014 when Luck got the ball after they fumbled, and they beat the Chiefs. So they host the playoff game this year.
1: Okay. Good luck to
0: you. We have all the predictions for the Colts this year. We don't have time to get into the Bears. I also don't think that anybody really cares.
1: What do you think? You can just quickly tell us what you think. You don't have to go through game by game, but what's the Bears' record going to be, do you think?
0: You know, I think that they could be a

0: playoffs. And I did have them in the conference championship game with our predictions. So I do still see that happening, but I see them at like an 11 and 6 type team. But I don't think that's enough to win the NFC North.
1: What would you say their floor is?
0: I think their floor is 9-8.
1: So they're at least going over 500. And then what is their ceiling? 13?
0: I think their ceiling, 12, without 13? Looking at their schedule, 13-4 is their ceiling. But a lot of things would have to go right. They'd have to find a pass rush. They'd have to stay healthy defensively. Obviously, you know, the health of their offense. But when you have weapons like Luther Burden and Colston Loveland and Roma Dunze and DeAndre Swift and a great offensive line and Ben Johnson as your play caller and Caleb Williams seemingly taking another step. I think they have a top five offense, but I don't know if their defense is solid enough to get them to that 13-4. So, yeah, I'm going to say 11-6, I guess it would be.
1: Okay.
0: And don't win the North. But, yeah, I'm looking forward to it for sure.
2: Josh, I have one question.
0: Yeah.
2: So, historically, the Bears have never had a 4,000-yard passing quarterback. Mm-hmm. They play Green Bay at home on Christmas.
0: Mm-hmm.
2: By week 16, do you think Caleb Williams will eclipse 4,000 passing yards?
0: So he would have 14 games before going into that, right? 14
2: yeah.
0: games?
2: Yeah.
0: 285 a game. Yeah, I think he gets it against the Packers. I think he gets to that 4,000 yard, because that would be 15 games. That'd be 267 a game. Yeah, I think he gets to, I think he's the first quarterback ever to throw for 4,000 yards for the Bears, and I think he gets there against the Packers. Nice. Merry Christmas.
1: Tom, since you're the resident Bengals expert, what do you think the Bengals record will be?
3: 11-6.
1: Okay, so you're going with Josh on his Bears prediction.
3: Best case, okay. I would say best case is 12-5.
1: Oh, okay.
0: Okay.
1: I like it.
0: I like it. Should be. Looks like it could be a pretty good year for the three teams we like. I do think the Colts could be better than 9-8. It all depends on Daniel Jones and if he's the Daniel Jones before the injury, or if he kind of regresses back to the mean of what he was pre-Indianapolis Colts. So, I'm excited to get it going. Well, it's already started, but to really get it going tomorrow.
1: Yeah, I'm going ceiling on the Colts is 11 and floor is 6. I think it's a very, very wide spread for them.
0: Yeah.
2: Yeah, I think the floor for the Colts, honestly, is 5-12. If they do not produce, if week 1 and 2, they are losing 33-14 and 31-14, it'll be a bad year. And they will go 5-12, and Richardson will start half the season.
1: Oh, jeez. You just said
0: that. Oh, my lordy.
1: So, who is worse at their job? Hang on. Who's worse at their job? Anthony Richardson or Bryce Underwood?
2: I don't think that's a very good comparison, because I think Bryce Underwood, even as a sophomore in college, will still have, I don't know if he'll ever get to the NFL, but I think he will still have a better career than Anthony Richardson.
1: Did you watch him last week?
2: Of course I
1: did. He was an embarrassment. Oh, he was so bad.
0: If he doesn't get to the NFL, then he's 248 picks worse than what Anthony Richardson was. Regardless of Anthony Richardson being taken fourth overall, he was going to be drafted in the top 15.
1: Yeah.
0: So he was going to be a top end first round pick just based off his traits. Bryce Underwood was as bad as you could be against Western Michigan at home. And the only reason that nobody is frying him right now is because they got the gift of all gifts from the Big Ten. So Bryce Underwood is maybe one of the most overrated quarterbacks that we've seen in the last 20 years in college football.
1: So don't you love this statement? Like, this shows you that, as we all know,

0: our loyal fans and listeners of this show, you know how much we love the NCAA. The NCAA is basically telling you they know what an absolute scam that was by them saying their statement they put out after Western Michigan asked them to declare Western Michigan as the winners of the game, when their only response is, we don't have a mechanism to change the outcome of a game. Like, so you're saying, yeah, we pretty much agree with you, but we can hide behind the fact that, well, we really don't have anywhere in our bylaws or anything that allows us to do that. Like, come on! What are we doing? That was, because I don't know about you guys, the thing that I continue to go back to with that, because I think it is the biggest bunch of malarkey we have seen in a lot of years, but I can live in a reality where there is an actual other clock different than the one that you see in the stadium. Do I think that's a fact? No, but I could be convinced of that. But the thing I cannot be convinced of, there's nothing you could do that could make me believe that if those roles were reversed, that Western Michigan would have gotten another second.
1: Oh, they were the officials were ran off the field so flipping fast.
2: Yeah, there's no way that happens, none whatsoever. And you know, the thing that's really unfortunate about it, and you know, college football is the only sport that there's supposedly, in air quotes on radio, a separate clock from the in-stadium clock. And that's the only sport that you don't have to use the in-stadium clock. So, again, college football, college sports, setting themselves up for something like this. And for just ultimate transparency for the fans and for betting and for the outcome of games. The fact that you don't just use the scoreboard clock that every single human can see if you want to is beyond disbelief, and it's exactly what you would expect from the NCAA.
0: Let me ask you this. Do any of you guys know why? And it's like this in all football. Why is there no tenths of a second on a football clock?
2: so they can manipulate outcomes like this if need be.
0: I mean, think about that. It is within the realm of possibility that the clock shows zero, but there's still time left. There could be 0.6 seconds left. Which in football, yeah, with the clock stopped, you've got more than enough time to run another play. You could have it at 0.1. It's not like in basketball where as soon as the horn goes off, it's dead. Once you start a play in football, it's not dead until the ball is dead. So I don't know why there's not tenths of a second that are shown either.
2: Yeah, I haven't thought of that. That's a great point. And it's, you look at hockey. You look at basketball, and it's the only sport with a running clock that counts down. We're not talking about soccer here. That counts down, but there's not tenths of a second. So it's insane. They should be able to take that win away, because that is the outlier of outliers when it comes to slippery slopes, when it comes to, you know, the clock and changing the outcome of games. We clearly know that Western Michigan was cheated out of that win. Now, should they have defended the other Hail Mary a little bit better? Of course they should have. But that's not what happened. They got an extra play when they didn't deserve an extra play. It wasn't a phantom pass interference call that was, you know, objective. This was extremely subjective with the game clock in the stadium and what everybody was watching on home or at home on TV. So the fact that they go back and change that is insane. And to your point, Jason, tenths of a second would change all of that. And how many times in a college basketball game or an NBA game do they say, oh, there was a foul called, time has expired, let's go back. Oh, we're going to put 0.3 seconds back on the clock. Because you clearly see that there was 0.3 seconds still on the clock when the referee raised his hand or blew the whistle. So only Michigan can that happen to. Only Michigan.
0: Hey, I have to ask you this before we get into our picks. And to me, this is actually a great, like, as an IU fan, it makes me feel good that we've already in 2 years gotten to this level. But especially going back and rewatching parts of the games and parts of the game, why are people talking like IU was bad last week just because we didn't win by 60? We scored on every offensive possession but one. Every one except one. Only gave up one touchdown. Josh Hoover had the highest quarterback rating in college football last week. I don't understand why. Because then just look back to last year. Look back to last year in the first game.
3: You're king of the hill.
0: That's what I'm saying. Like that, I love the fact now that we have gotten to that point. Just because you don't go out and win by 107, you suddenly didn't play well. There weren't a lot of offensive yards last week. You know why? Because the special teams were so good. We had so many short fields. And then guess what we did? Mm-hmm. 7 out of 8 possessions scored. Like, how many games are we going to win if we score on 7 out of 8 offensive possessions? Most of them.
1: You're going to go 16-0.
0: Right? I mean, and I love it. And, Tom, you're exactly right. Like, we need to get used to it. If we want to be – we want to stay at the big boys' table, I get it. But it's just laughable to me that – you know, we're all enamored now with Miami because they beat Directional Tech and scored 77 points. Now they're suddenly the 85 Bears and they're untouchable. Like, yeah, they're good. Okay. But simply because they run the score up, now they're suddenly the best team in college football. Like, get out of here with that. It's so ridiculous.
2: I think the only, you know, it's to Tom's point, when you're the king of the hill and you're the top dog, you're going to get nitpicked against. Now, there were some concerning things that happened in that game, especially against a team like North Texas. Time of possession, North Texas, 37 to 22 for Indiana. Again, short fields, scoring quickly. I mean, they, you know, opening kickoff, take it back 70 yards and score in 3 plays. So, yeah, time of possession is going to look that way. But the defense didn't dominate like we expected the defense to dominate.
0: They didn't last year either. Game one. They were atrocious in game one last year. They were just bad last week. They weren't atrocious.
2: Yeah, but I'm just saying that's where the nitpicking comes in. When you are, you know, number 5, number 6 in the country, that's going to happen. Now,
0: very true.
2: It's also Indiana, so that doesn't help. But, you know, time of possession against North Texas, even Cignetti said it. Like, it was a terrible performance from their defense, and they've got to get off the field. But, yeah, I mean, I take no concerns from that game.
0: Well, and this goes to Tom's point. And, Tom, you'll know this as an Ohio State fan. It happens every year to Ohio State. They will have one of their preseason games against one of the Ohio schools where at halftime it's 7-3. And people are like, oh, my God, they're going to lose 6 games this year. And then the final score ends up 48-3. That it happens every year. And to your point, that's just what happens when you're running with the big dogs, I guess.
2: Yep. Well, we have as much time as we need, but let's get into the games this week. Ryan, give us an update on how last week happened. We do give Jason a little asterisk
0: Thank
2: from
0: you.
2: Last year because he called from Indiana, but as the NCAA rules, 4-6 is 4-6, and you don't get an extra.
0: No. My results are being protested.
2: That's fine. You can protest all you want. The results.
0: There's no mechanism to overturn them.
2: There's right. No mechanism. And as Matt LaFleur says, Jason, it was just an unfortunate circumstance.
0: Oh, well, might have been self-inflicted circumstance. That's okay.
2: The court has ruled you are still 4-6. We took it under, but there is no mechanism to overturn.
1: All righty. Tom had the best work week. He went 7-3 last week.
2: Woo-hoo!
1: Josh, you went 6-4. I myself went 5-5. And Jason, I even did put, you have a caveat.
0: Yes. Thank you. I appreciate that.
1: He went 4-6, but... there is a caveat to that.
0: All right, good.
1: But we cannot overturn these picks, unfortunately. All right. You do have a caveat, though. We'll give you that. All right, our first game, we head to College Station. Arizona State is traveling to Texas A&M, and Texas A&M is favored by 14.5.
3: I'm going with A&M. Marcel Reed, third year starting at quarterback for A&M, they win big.
0: You know, all Mike Elko has done since he's gotten to A&M is win. And you have all this talk about every other school in the SEC besides A&M. Sam Levitt isn't coming out and starting for Arizona State anymore. A&M by a lot. A lot meaning more than a lot.
2: You can't take anything away from the two teams that Arizona State and Texas A&M played last week. Arizona State played Morgan State. Apparently that's a school. And Texas A&M played Missouri State. But when you're going to College Station, it's going to be hot as blazes down there, which Arizona State's used to as well. But A&M, even though I don't like the hook there on the 14, A&M covers and wins by about 17.
0: But see, Josh, it's different. It's a dry heat for Arizona State.
2: yeah, that's true. I don't think I'd ever leave Arizona State if I went to school there, but these guys have to travel, so.
1: Yeah, I'm going with A&M. I'm with you, Josh. I don't like the, 14.5. It's big. But I think if anybody can cover it, it is the number 10 team in the country, especially at home, at Kyle Field. All 100,000 of those crazy lunatics down there in Texas will have them going rowdy. All right. I'm sure we're going to be all over the board with this one. Number 11, Oklahoma, is traveling to what people supposedly call the Big House, apparently. And Oklahoma is favored by 5.5.
0: Before we make our picks on this, I want one of you to help me understand that line. Make it make sense.
1: Before last week, I'm pretty sure it was... I know earlier in the week, so it went down earlier in the week, Oklahoma was favored by 6.5. So somebody thinks something's going to happen here. I don't know. I think before...
2: Overreaction week one. That's the only thing I can say.
1: Genuinely.
0: I cannot make it make sense. Anyway, sorry, go ahead.
2: So Michigan plus 5.5. Look, Michigan has read all week about how bad they are and how they should have lost, which they should have. We said that. But week one doesn't always tell the whole story. And I'm not saying Michigan's going to win, but the only reason I'm taking Michigan here is because I have to take the Big Ten over the SEC. This is a big week for Big Ten versus SEC. You have Minnesota hosting Mississippi State. You have Michigan hosting Oklahoma, and you have Ohio State at Texas. We need the Big Ten to step up here so we can not shut them up, because you can't shut up a little chihuahua that's barking at a Rottweiler. However, we need the Big Ten to step up here, so I'm going to take Michigan to cover, and I could almost give them an outright, but I'll just say to cover.
3: To show what kind of year they're going to have after that debacle last week, their fans stormed the field after that game. Anyway, Michigan is going to lose by a trillion.
0: Oh, whoa.
2: Oh, my.
0: Go ahead.
2: No, I was just going to say, when Tom is talking Michigan, we're allowed to give the billions and trillions.
1: Yeah, there's a caveat.
3: It's like you guys talking about Purdue.
0: That's right, that's right.
2: Yep.
0: I would feel better about picking Michigan to cover, it even in spite of last week, if they had done anything well. We already know how bad Bryce Underwood was. The run game was defensively, I guess they were okay, but it was against Western Michigan. Your defense should look good against them.
3: Oklahoma has an incredible defense.
0: Yes.
2: And they do.
0: I will make this prediction. I'm going to pick Oklahoma. And I think it'll be... I don't know that Michigan can score a touchdown, but I'll say it's going to be at least 24-10, minimum. But okay. I am predicting that I'm assuming it's his brother. Is it C.J. Carr's brother? Or is it cousin? Because, like,
3: Carr, I think.
0: His brother will be in the game and play the entire second half. And this could be the end of the Bryce Underwood era already.
2: Wow. Whoa.
0: Yeah.
1: Jeez.
2: Look, Kyle Whittingham's a good coach, guys. I mean, I get it. And if that's what Kyle Whittingham wants to do, that's what's best for the team. I think he had to start with Underwood, right? But he didn't give the big-time endorsement to Underwood. So I can see that happening, but I just have to trust in Kyle Whittingham and hope the Big Ten can. But, you know, we've talked for years about how the SEC is overrated. Hopefully Michigan can show that. At least in my mind, not in Tom's mind for sure, but at least in my mind.
0: Well,
3: the thing for Whittingham that is unfortunate for him is, but because of the way the whole Sherrone Moore situation went down, their roster was already finished before Kyle Whittingham got hired. So he wasn't able to bring in a bunch of players that he wanted to come along with him, or that he could have gotten from other schools through the transfer portal. So I kind of give him a mulligan on this year because of that.
0: It's like DeVries at IU. It's exactly what it was. Year one, you know, come in, and it's such a late hire and things. I will say this, kind of to the point of Whittingham being good, I can see them changing schemes and going more to, like, read option stuff, making Underwood use his legs. You know, because they came into the year talking about they want him to throw more and things like that. Well, week one, how'd that work for you?
3: Ooh, yeah,
0: baby. Like, you literally made Anthony Richardson look like Patrick Mahomes. You were so bad. So, you know, I can see them going to more of that, or, you know, running more RPO things where he's going to have one quick read, and it's going to be like a quick slant, a quick out. He's not going to throw it more than 5 yards. Like, do they call it air time or air yards or whatever? The ball is not going to be in the air for very long, I think, on any passing that they try to do. Because Whittingham's not going to be that guy that goes, well, this is exactly what we do, and I'm not going to change it. We just have to get better at it. I can see him kind of changing some things up, trying to put Underwood in the best possible situations to be successful that he can.
1: I don't know. This is going to be either Michigan looks like everybody thinks they're going to look, and it's a, you know, blowout like how Texas did a couple years ago, or week one was the biggest overreaction in human history, and Michigan rolls by 20.
0: Oh.
1: With that being said, give me Michigan outright.
0: Yo!
3: I love it.
1: It feels weird. It feels just really weird. And like me and Jason talked before the show started, this feels like a game where Michigan could win 33-14 and everybody talks about, okay, how good was Western Michigan? You know, this feels like a game that it's weirdly going to look, one of these teams is going to win by 15 or 20. This game won't be close either way.
3: Ryan, the quality of your wedding gift is going to depend on the outcome of this game and whether you're right or not.
1: Oh, man. We head to a game which is weirdly being talked about as a potential upset alert. Number 12, Alabama, is traveling to Kentucky, and Alabama is favored by 10.
0: I thought I saw 10.5. The little
3: I love this game. Will Stein, the new head coach at Kentucky, was the former offensive coordinator at Oregon. He has told Kentucky fans all week that this is the year we get it done. So quit tailgating early. Get into the stadium while warm-ups are going on. Yell every obscene thing you can think of in Alabama. So I'm going to say Kentucky covers. Alabama squeaks by, but Kentucky covers.
2: Yeah, Tom, you took the words right out of my mouth. In reading about this game a little bit, Kentucky's defense held. Now it's a FCS school, but they held. It was supposedly the best offense in the FCS. They held them to 4 yards per play. So they've got some guys on that Kentucky defense. I'm not going to say that they're going to win outright, but I think it's an uncomfortable game for Alabama. And I'm going to go with Kentucky to cover. And yeah, it's going to be a really close game, 3:30 start. So yeah, give me Kentucky.
0: Yeah, I'm along the same lines as you guys. I think Alabama ends up winning. It puts me in the mind of, remember a couple of years ago, when the season opened up with Ohio State at IU, this is pre-Signetti, and it was just like, it was a game for Ohio State. They ended up winning, what, it was like 20-10 or something. I don't remember what it was, but they eventually ended up getting the win, but nothing at all about it was clean for them and things. I see that being Alabama today. I think they do win, but they don't cover, so give me Kentucky.
1: I think everybody here except me at this point needs to be drug tested. This is Alabama we're talking about, and I know it's Alabama of Kalen DeBoer, but it's flipping Kentucky. You know, the 2012 national champions aren't strolling out and playing for them. You know, this is Kentucky.
0: Ryan, before you finish that statement, who won the national championship last year?
1: You think Kentucky will win?
0: No. I'm just saying, like, in a world where wild things happen, IU is the national champs, bud. So you can't say it's Kentucky. Weird things happen. I'm just telling you. But you make your pick. Okay. Sorry. Not trying to influence you whatsoever.
1: Yeah, weird things are going to happen. It's going to be 28-0 at half.
0: Ooh.
1: Alabama. I'm telling you right now.
2: I wouldn't bet that.
1: I'm not going to.
2: I wouldn't bet that.
1: I ain't betting nothing.
0: And so Kentucky's going to be like IU used to be, and they're all going to be there until halftime, and then they're going to go back to their tailgates when it's 28-0.
1: Alabama wins not big. I'm not throwing numbers out. They win by more than 10, though. I think this is a 2-touchdown win for Alabama, and Stein goes, okay, maybe I shouldn't have opened my mouth. Our fourth game, Arizona is traveling to number 15 BYU, and the Fighting Mormons are favored by 7.5.
3: Give me the Fighting Mormons.
2: Yeah, I don't know much about this game either, but I know that it's not easy to go in there and play against BYU. I don't know enough about Arizona, so I'm going to say that BYU covers that 7.5 spread.
0: Yep, give me the Sean Bradleys. How's that for a blast?
2: AJ
0: Devonta.
1: Yeah. I don't even see BYU using until Notre Dame comes to town.
0: Hey, let me ask you this question. Speaking of AJ Devonta, when's he going on his mission? You mean he didn't go there to just show how much he values his Mormon upbringing?
2: No, I don't think so.
0: Oh, well, color me surprised.
1: Oh, man.
3: Love it.
1: Our fifth game, Duke is traveling to Illinois, and Illinois is favored by 5.5.
3: I can't stand Brett Bielema, but I'm going to go ahead and go with the Illini.
0: I know.
2: Oh, boy.
0: Somebody give me a little education on Illinois this year.
1: They got a bigger scoreboard. That's about the only thing I know about
2: them. I don't know.
0: I literally know nothing about
2: them. I don't know much about them.
1: I know they're not good enough to be, you know, preseason ranked this year. And they were, what, top 10 last year preseason?
0: They were number 9 when they played IU last year, and we saw how that worked out for them.
1: They obviously don't have that great of a team.
3: Duke has quarterback issues. They lost Mensa very, very late in the transfer portal window, and I don't think they have the same quality replacing him. So that's why I have to go with Illinois.
2: I'm going to go with Duke to cover. I don't think last week Illinois gave up 413 yards to UAB. That was a team that didn't have a program about 10 years ago. So I'm going to say that Illinois wins, but Duke keeps it close.
0: I am actually, let me see what the starting quarterback's name is. Should have it on here.
2: I don't think Eggett. You're going to know him.
0: Walker Eggett, E-G-E-T. Walter Eggett. In their first game, do you know what his QBR was?
1: 50.
2: 28.6.
0: 13.2.
2: Oh.
0: Yeah, oh, baby. I shouldn't have opened ESPN because I'm talking myself out of it. I was going to take Duke outright. But now give me Illinois.
1: You know, this game, it's weird because, you know, Illinois is usually first couple weeks they look like, you know, they're going to, you know, win the Big Ten. And then they always have that one game. And Duke last week, you know, they beat Tulane 17-3. So their defense is good enough, but it was Tulane. I'll be different, I guess. I'll go with Duke. It just, something about Illinois not even being ranked this year just surprises me. This spread really surprises me. Iowa State is traveling to number 21, Iowa, and Iowa is favored by 14.
0: This is not your grandpa's Iowa.
3: This is a Kirk Ferentz team. They don't beat anybody by 14, so give me the Iowa State. Are they the
0: Cyclones?
3: Yeah.
0: But Matt Campbell isn't coming down the tunnel for Iowa State.
3: That's true.
1: It seems so.
2: Yeah, I'm going to say, oh, man, this one's tough because last week Iowa had 507 yards of offense against, yes, it was Northern Illinois, but what have we ever said 507 yards of offense in Iowa in any game, even if they played a junior high football game?
0: You always say it after four combined weeks.
1: Yes.
0: Hey, they finally got the 500 yards. So
2: they had less punts than Northern Illinois had on the ground. Northern Illinois had 7 rushing yards last week. So not a great showing, but this game is crazy. Like, it's a rivalry game. It's never decided by more than a touchdown. However, Iowa State basically had to start over on a new roster after Matt Campbell left for Penn State. So give me Iowa to win by 17.
0: Yeah, the fact that their roster is decimated, Matt Campbell's no longer there. If there were a lot of holdovers from him, you would still kind of get the lingering after effects of him, but I think it's such a new roster. And look, Kirk Ferentz he's just that guy. Like, all he does is win. Now, you can't Google him like you can Indiana Jesus, but like, the guy, all he does is rinse, repeat, recycle, and we're going to win 8-9 games, and we're going to a bowl game every single year. And I think, at least after, again, knee-jerk reaction here, 1 week, they've opened things up offensively. I can, in the past, 14 points would be the combined total points for both teams in an Iowa game, but I can see them getting it done this week. I think they cover.
1: Yeah, it's just a big 2 touchdowns in an Iowa game. It just surprises me. I'll go with Iowa too. I mean, 500 total yards of offense for an Iowa team in week one. I mean, maybe, who knows? Here's the final score. You ready? It's gonna be 14-0. So,
0: well, then they don't cover. Don't they have to win by 15?
1: It's okay. It's 16-0.
0: 16-0. They get a safety.
1: They get a safety at the end of the game.
0: All right.
1: We'll come back for our tiebreaker game. Moving on to the NFL. First one, Ravens at Colts, and the Ravens are favored by 3.5.
0: And our predictions from earlier have no bearing on what you do with this game.
2: No. Go ahead, Ryan.
1: I. I don't know if I believe, you know, enough that they can win outright. But 3.5, it tells me something that somebody believes in them. You know, I'm going to be there tomorrow. I get to be there. I get to watch them, you know, all that. So it'll be nice to, you know, go to the season opener. I'm optimistic about this year. You know, I'm more than I was last year. I will take the Colts to cover 3.5. It's thinking, you know, 24-21 could get it done. So give me the Colts to cover.
0: Yeah, it's that half-point kicker that gives me enough confidence in it. I think the Colts can at least stay under the spread.
3: Derrick Henry rushes for 419 yards, and the Ravens win big. I'm going to say the Ravens cover 27-20, final score on that game.
1: Is this a game, no matter what, if, let's say Daniel Jones looks not great, but he looks like the Daniel Jones of last year before he gets hurt. Jonathan Taylor, you know, they use him. He gets a, you know, $115, $120. Derrick Henry also gets a $115, $120. Lamar Jackson, you know, MVP caliber season, and it's a 34-28 Ravens win. Is this a, would that be a, even though they don't win, is that a win for the Colts?
0: Just me personally, I say no, because you got to look at the fact you gave up 34 points. So from a defensive perspective, you're going to have a lot of questions.
1: But if the offense looks anywhere close to what it was in the first 10 games last year,
0: you got to be feeling good about that side of the ball, especially with the lack of playmakers that they have outside of Jonathan Taylor. Like, I mean, nobody's jumping off the page. I know we paid Alec Pierce close to wide receiver one money. Not sure why, but I mean, you don't have any jump off the page offensive stars outside of Jonathan Taylor.
1: How many over under three deep balls either thrown or connected to Alec Pierce tomorrow?
0: Thrown to over three.
1: Connected.
0: I'm going to set the line at a half. I don't know if I take the over or under.
2: Yeah. Yeah, I don't know about the connections, but yeah, I think Baltimore's good. I just don't see it.
1: All right, our second game. Bears at the Panthers, and the Bears are favored by 3.
0: Bears.
2: The Bears. Yeah. I'm going to go with the Bears as well.
0: How is it only 3? I don't get it.
1: Somebody believes in Carolina.
0: Luke Kuechly back with the Panthers or what? Like, I'm confused.
2: He is not.
1: I think Caleb Williams looks phenomenal in this game. I think the Bears defense holds Carolina to a little over 300 total yards, and they win 24-10, 27-10. Bears look great week one. Broncos at the Chiefs, and for some reason, the Chiefs are favored by 2.5.
3: Yeah.
0: That Broncos reason is Arrowhead Stadium and Patrick Mahomes. That's why. I didn't say I agree.
2: I really like the Broncos this year, but Patrick Mahomes isn't losing or not covering his first game back. Arrowhead's going to be rocking. It's a get right year for the Chiefs. I think a lot of people are sleeping on them. Give me the Chiefs to win that by at least the field goal is all they got to do. So give me the Chiefs.
0: Tom?
3: Oh, sorry, Broncos.
0: I'm not saying that they're going to take as precipitous of a drop as the Patriots, but everybody loves the Broncos. I don't see the love. Like, they're going to be perfectly fine. They are. But I'm with Josh. Chiefs aren't losing game one. Mahomes returned from injury. What's his name they got from Seattle, the running back?
1: Kenneth Walker.
0: Kenneth Walker goes wild. He'll have probably three games this year where he looks like, you know, the Travis Kelce of 5 or 6 years ago. This will be one of them to get the year started right. It'll be vintage Mahomes to Kelsey. So I think the Chiefs definitely cover.
1: I think the Chiefs, not only do they not win this game, they don't cover. They don't make the playoffs again. I think the Chiefs this year will be by far better than they were last year, but I think they will have the exact same record of 6-11. Everybody loves Patrick Mahomes, unless you're playing against him. He's the greatest quarterback of his generation. He's probably, you know, second or third greatest quarterback of all time. He's also 1-3 against Bo Nix's Broncos. He's not great against the Broncos when Bo Nix is playing. For that reason, I will take the Broncos outright. I think the Chiefs just will not get it done in any sort of way, not only Monday night, but for the rest of the year. All right, our tiebreaker game. Number 1 Ohio State travels to number 4 Texas. Texas is favored by 1.5, and the over-under is 49.5.
0: Before we give our pick on this, I want to ask everybody this question. We know that in today's playoff era, one loss doesn't hurt you. But who can ill afford to lose this game more? Who does a loss affect more in this game going forward until the playoffs are decided? Does it affect Ohio State more, or does it affect Texas more?
3: I think if you look at the schedule, I think it affects Ohio State more.
0: Okay.
2: Yeah, I don't really think it affects either one dramatically. I think it helps the Big Ten exponentially if Ohio State wins. But to Tom's point, Ohio State's schedule is pretty tough. But if Ohio State loses to Texas close, Indiana close, and Oregon close, they're still making the playoffs. I have to think so. I don't think it really affects either one to the detriment.
0: No, I don't either, but you're not answering the question. That was the whole point in the question. Even though it doesn't, hypothetically, which one does
2: Texas,
0: it affect more?
2: It affects Texas more because it's at home.
0: Okay. Ryan?
1: I think even with a loss, it's going to affect Texas more. I think, you know, let's say Ohio State loses and they lose close, but then, you know, when they travel to Bloomington, they lose by 10 or more. Then you start looking at the Texas loss a little bit differently. But I think a loss affects Texas more when you look at the schedule. They do have some tough opponents. They're at College Station at the end of the year. So a loss, I think, for Texas goes a long way.
0: I'm with Ryan on this. Even though they're favored in these games, here's their upcoming schedule. They open, SEC play at Tennessee. Then they have the Red River rivalry. Then Florida comes to Texas. Then Ole Miss comes to Texas. Then they got Mississippi State. Sorry, Sam West. Then they go to Missouri, which is not going to be a layup, having to go to Missouri. Then they go to LSU. Mm. Then they host Arkansas. Then they go to Texas A&M. So, and I'm not saying that Ohio State has a layup of a schedule because, you know, as Tom can tell you, they have to go to Iowa. Again, no layup there. They go to IU. They go to USC. And then they host Oregon, although I have my own opinions on USC. But anyway, and then Northwestern Nebraska, and then they host Michigan. So not that that's easy by any stretch of the imagination, but I think that when you compare them opponent to opponent, I do think Texas's road is more difficult of the two, and they're both not easy. So I think that a loss by Texas, it affects their opportunity to get to the playoff more than a loss would for Ohio State. But I'm with you guys. I ultimately don't think it matters with these two teams. I think they both are making it, but that, especially Texas, I don't see that as a real easy road for them. So, all right, Tom, do you want to lead off or do you want to be last since it's your Buckeyes?
3: That's up to you guys. Well, maybe I can influence some picks if I go first.
0: All right.
3: This game in the sports talk world, you know, there's a lot of reports. Is this the game that shows whether or not a Steve Sarkisian team can beat Ohio State? They played both the last 2 years. They've lost both times, once in the college football playoff semifinal, and then the first game of the season last year. Of course, for me, for Ohio State, my concern is in the trenches. They only had one sack last week against Ball State. Not good. Their offensive line, their right tackle, Phillip Daniels, is horrible. You know, is this when Ryan Day makes the switch at right tackle? Because Texas has a really good defensive line. One of the things that Texas has done in these past two games, they've been the only team in college football that's been able to shut down Jeremiah Smith. So the guys I mentioned last week, Devin McEwen, watch out for him this week for Ohio State. He's going to get a lot of targets early and then try to open things up deep for Jeremiah Smith. A lot of people think this is going to be a high-scoring game. I think this game is going to come down to Will Muschamp's defense, now in his second time around as defensive coordinator at Texas, versus Matt Patricia's defense. My prediction for this game is Ohio State 21, Texas 11.
0: Oh.
3: Ohio State wins. Low scoring game.
0: Okay. So 42. What was the spread on this?
1: 1.5.
2: 32.
0: Oh, yeah, 32. Good math. I teach.
2: He said 21 to 11.
3: 32. Yeah, 21-11, 32.
0: Wow. Okay. All right, I'm different than Tom. I think it's going to be more higher scoring than that. I'm going final score is 31-27, and you know that I cannot pick Ohio State, Texas.
2: I am going to go Ohio State. I think the Big Ten's better than the SEC, especially at the top. And Julian Sayin, Jeremiah Smith, they played in games as big as this. They played in atmospheres as big as this. I don't think that they're going to be shaken by the Texas crowd. I think Ryan Day kind of shows finally that he can be aggressive and go out and win a game like this offensively. I'm going to say 31-20. For Ohio State.
0: Mm. Is it going to be a tough team, Josh?
4: That's a tough team.
1: I'm with Josh. I think the Big Ten is better at the top than the SEC, but I don't think they're going to be better tonight. It's only 1.5. I think Texas wins legitimately by 2 points. It's on a last second field goal. I'm thinking 22-20. Low scoring, a lot of weird. You might get a safety in there from Tom's, you know, last week with Ole Miss and Louisville. You might get a safety. You get a lot of weird things. I think Arch Manning throws a pick six in the game. He looks just like how he did last year. But he gets a game-winning drive to set up what could be a potential college football playoff rematch. Well, I'll go with Texas, and I'll go with 42.
0: For Big Ten's sake, I want to be wrong with this prediction.
1: Because
0: I don't want to hear about
1: Tom, that's what you say.
2: Tom, I don't feel like Ryan wants a very good wedding gift from you.
3: I was going to say, he's going to have to send me a gift.
2: Picking Michigan, picking Texas to win on a game-winning game. We're trying to keep Tom alive here. I don't know if he can handle a last-second field goal.
3: I will say, I have to tell you that stress is one of the main things that affects this medical condition that I'm going through. So, don't stress me out so much, Ryan.
0: All right, fellas. Well, go Hoosiers for Tom. Go Buckeyes. And this has been another exciting edition of Beyond the Game. Beyond the Game brought to you by Batesville, Chrysler, Dodge, Jeep, Gyllenhaal Funeral Home, Acura Automotive, Decatur County Recycling, Walters Tire, Hamilton Tebby Law Office, and Buyrite Auto. For Ryan Higginbotham, Tom Fleming, and Josh Lee, this is Jason Simpson. We'll see y'all next week.
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Luke Combs doing this. Kyle Hatch hanging out with you on this Saturday. Been going through it. I bet you have, too. We're all going through it right now. And it's just a reminder, we all need to spend some more time outside. I feel like a caged animal, and that's exactly what it is. Think about animals when you see them in the zoo. When they're caged, they pace. They just want to get out. Animals are happiest out in nature. It's where we belong, too.

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6: 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It's at the Princess Theater in Rushville. We'll be watching The Blind Side, starring Tim McGraw and Sandra Bullock. That's Thursday, September 24th. 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

curious. I bet he is the most valuable dog on the planet. Scooby-Doo is everywhere, and he's been everywhere since 1969. It was this week back in 69 that Scooby made his debut. Shaggy, Fred, Daphne, and Velma. It was Scooby-Doo, Where Are You Now? That debuted back in 1969. Ever since then, 50 TV shows, specials, movies have been made under Scooby-Doo. Of course, merchandise is everywhere. I'm trying to think, is there a more popular dog? Marmaduke is huge, but he's not nearly as huge as Scooby-Doo. Garfield's a cat. Can you think of a bigger dog than Scooby-Doo?

0: Corey Kent was talking about empty words, and he said that it was remarkable how concertgoers have responded to it so intensely. He said it's been an accidental sing-along song. It just sort of became it because people started screaming the song back to him. He said never in his wildest dreams did he imagine that people would want to hear that much soul in a country song, but he knows people are loving it.
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1: From West Park Road in Greensburg, this is Saturday Sunshine with Billy Joe. Christian Bale's Foster Village officially opens after 18 years in the making. After 18 years of dreaming about it, Christian Bale has finally opened a foster care village designed to keep brothers and sisters together. Bale, along with Dr. Eric Asrillian and community leaders, gathered in Palmdale, California for the ribbon-cutting ceremony for Together, California's first foster care village. The $22 million project features 12 fully furnished homes across six duplexes and each designed to accommodate sibling groups of up to six children. The goal is simple but powerful. When children enter the foster care system, they shouldn't have to lose their brothers and sisters too. The village is designed to feel less like an institution and more like a real neighborhood. With central community garden, recreational areas, and a community center where children can play, learn, and grow together. Each home will have a full-time, professionally trained foster parent, creating a stable environment where siblings can remain together while receiving the support they need. When Bill was asked why he chose to dedicate so much time and energy to helping children in foster care, his answer was simple. If you've got a heart, little human beings need help. They're alone in the world. That idea has been nearly two decades in the making. 18 years in the making since the first idea of how to do it, Bill said. So it will be absolutely extraordinary when we come and see that central community garden just full of kids playing. Christian Bale famously played Batman in Christopher Nolan's trilogy. It's no surprise that a reporter asked him about the connection during an interview. Batman to the Rescue, a Fox 11 reporter asked. It wasn't until a few years after I started this that I realized Bruce Wayne started an orphanage at the end of the movies, he responded. So maybe Christian Bale isn't Batman, but he's certainly doing a pretty good job of living up to the Bruce Wayne part. For more information about Christian Bale and this foster village, check out sunnyskies.com. Ella Langley's Dandelion becomes first album by a woman this decade with four country airplay top tens, posted on Billboard.com September 11th by Gary Trust. Add another milestone to Ella Langley's rapidly growing and already historic resume, as well as women's current chart resurgence. The singer-songwriter's Loving Life Again lifts four spots to number eight on Billboard's country airplay chart. It drew 18.6 million audience impressions, according to Luminate. The song becomes Langley's seventh country airplay top ten and the fourth from her album Dandelion, which becomes the first album by a woman in the 2020s to generate four top tens at the format. It follows three number one smashes, Choosing Texas, which led for 3 weeks in February and March, Be Her, 4 weeks in June, and I Can't Love You Anymore with Morgan Wallen, 2 weeks in August. Released on April 10th, Dandelion has notched 17 weeks and counting at number one on the top country albums chart. Dandelion is the first album by a woman to house four country airplay top ten since Kelsey Ballerini's debut LP the first time in 2015 and 2017. Just before Ballerini completed the feat, Carrie Underwood earned four country airplay top tens from her album Storyteller in 2015-2016. For more information about this historic moment for Ella Langley, check out Billboard.com.
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3: Almost like it was yesterday. You're listening to Network Indiana. I'm Jarrett Lewis. It's been 25 years, but the memories of 9/11 remain fresh for a former FBI agent and current agent who witnessed the attacks firsthand. Here's Ryan Hedrick.
4: Ted Woski was leading the FBI Indianapolis when the first plane hit the North Tower at 8:46 a.m. He says he knew right away something was wrong.
5: And watching that second plane fly in, it was, we're at war.
4: Current FBI Indianapolis Special Agent in Charge Timothy O'Malley says the memory memories of that day are still very real for him.
6: I had colleagues and friends who passed away. It motivates me every day to come to work.
4: Both men were at a ceremony Friday in Indianapolis where agents renewed their oath to defend the country from threats at home and abroad. Ryan Hedrick, Network, Indiana.
3: There's a strong Hoosier connection to the attacks from September 11, 2001. Indiana Task Force 1 members gather each year to honor those killed by the terrorists.
7: Also, everyone who has served in the military, the responders that went that day, people in New York, and like I said, even here in Indiana on Task Force 1 that have passed away from illnesses related to that day.
3: Task Force 1 member Gerald George says 66 of the team's 250 members went to New York City. They were remembered earlier today during a ceremony at the Indiana 9/11 Memorial in downtown Indy. At the Indianapolis Motor Speedway today, folks from Indiana Sports Corp and all the professional sports teams in the city honored those people who lost their lives with a remembrance walk around the track. And this man named James Clark started waving the American flag at 6 o'clock this morning on Indianapolis' west side.
8: I think we all feel this way, and it's hard to put it into words. Seeing the flag whipping in the wind patriotically, and it embodies so many things, and it's just that imagery, and I think that quiet authority of the flag is what pulls people to tears when they see it. It did me.
3: Clark told Fox 59 he'll be waving the flag until 6 o'clock this evening. I'm Jarrett Lewis. You're listening to Network Indy.
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1: Today's weather forecast calls for mostly cloudy skies and rain with a high of 81. For tonight, a low of 66 with a chance of some fog. For Sunday, in the morning, fog is expected with a high of 84 degrees and mostly cloudy skies. A chance of rain is in the weather forecast for Sunday evening with a low of 58. Mostly sunny skies on Monday with a high of 76 degrees. A Saturday Sunshine quote is from the Dalai Lama. Happiness is not something ready-made. It comes from your own actions. I agree. Thank you very much. This has been your Saturday Sunshine quote.
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11: For some people, what you see is what you get.
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Lauren Elena there. It's all my exes. Kyle Hatch hanging out with you on this Saturday. A Saturday where I know you got so many choices up and down that dial, but you're locked in right here with me. I'm going to pay you back. Great music coming. Riley Green, Megan Maroney on the way. First up, it's Chris Young, Raised on Country.

0: Riley Green has a new album coming out this week. That's Just Me. He'll be here on Friday. And if you want a special edition, he's actually teamed up with Dollar General for a coastal edition of the new album. 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

That's Cole Swindell and Girl Dad, a song very much in the vein of You Should Be Here, another one just dealing with the loss of his dad. And one of his close friends had to deal with a very public loss of his dad. Dale Earnhardt Jr. and Cole have become friends. And of course, Dale Sr. passed. Cole has written a song called Dale Jr., says it's one of the most emotional songs on his new album. Track 3 on the album, of course, everybody knows Dale Sr.'s car was track 3, too. But he says it's not what you expect to hear. It's a true story that Dale Jr. had reached out to him about after You Should Be Here. And the two of them talked. Next thing you know, a song comes out of it all these years later.

0: It's a big week for Ella Langley. This week, the Country Music Association Awards, the nominations came out. And she's leading the way with 9. You want to know how big Ella Langley's star is? Miranda Lambert, who's like the female version of Chris Stapleton, gets nominated for everything. She's only been nominated for 6 awards this year, and Ella Langley's been nominated for 9. Can her star get any brighter?
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0: Jason Westbrook has got to be excited. This week he kicks off his fall tour. He's calling it Hits Me. He's running all the way through December. He's got some good newcomers with him, too. Kenny Whitmer and Ethan Burdick are on the road with him. The Fall Festival is back this Friday and Saturday.
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2: 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I'm IHSAA Commissioner Paul Neidig. 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This is celebrating their impact. This is honoring their pride. This is your IHSAA.
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3: Hello, everyone. This is Peggy. Thank you for listening to

indeed a good thing. Luke Bryan there. Kyle Hatch hanging out with you on this Saturday. A week from now, Luke is going to be in the midst of his farm tour for 2026. The 17th, 18th, 19th, and 20th. All next weekend, he's got it going on. He's got Dash and Kenny Whitmer with him for farm tour this year.

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Cleveland Brown, I feel like, has been kind of quiet this year, but I think that's all about to change. Hardy was talking about a songwriting session that he's been doing. Says he's been in the studio and writing, and he's got 6 or 8 of the best songs he's ever written. He says they're all recorded already, and he's been working with Kane Brown on some stuff. He says, without giving too much away, him and Kane have been working on something that's going to be coming out. He says, might be coming out at some point. Says he's trying to be as vague as possible, but they've written some songs together, and they've spent time in the studio together.

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0: when something new is in your life, or maybe there's a trauma, you have a tough time holding it down. Especially if something like you break a bone, you've got a cast on, you've got that unscratchable itch right in the middle of that cast. It happens. I don't know if it's a real itch or if it's just your brain, but there are a couple things that you can do to help scratch that itch, literally. If you have a cast on, try tapping on the outside of the cast where the itch is. Might just move it enough to scratch the itch for you. Otherwise, take a hair dryer, aim it down in there on the cold setting, and shoot that down in. The air moving on your skin may help that itchy feeling as well.
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0: Davis has a really good point about why country music is so popular right now. If you listen to other music, there's no storytelling. There's no theme. It's just noise and look what I bought. He says, but what has stayed true with country music is that storytelling. It's what makes the genre special. He says it's what he's always been drawn to. Is that what draws you to the country music? Is it the storytelling? Or do you just relate to the songs more?
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1: WTRE is again hosting the free senior movie. It's at the Princess Theater in Rushville. We'll be watching The Blind Side, starring Tim McGraw and Sandra Bullock. That's Thursday, September 24th. The doors will open at 10. The movie will start at 10:30. You're going to get your movie ticket and popcorn and a drink. And we can't do that without our great sponsors, Decatur County Memorial Hospital, Decatur County Recycling, Morning Breeze Healthcare and Retirement, George's Pharmacy, and Russ Hubler Ford. We look forward to seeing you again on Thursday, September 24th for the free senior movie at the Princess Theater in Rushville.
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Chesney there. It's Carry On. I'm Kyle Hatch, and I am carrying into my final hour with you today. Got a good one coming up, too. Dan and Shay in the mix with Say So. Got Luke Combs on the way. Starting us off this hour is Blake Shelton, guy with the

0: Ben and Shay said when they sat down in the writer room writing that song, they were just sharing stories about their friend with other people that knew them. But the song just poured out of them. And it was a song that they didn't think would even be theirs. They didn't think it was going to be a Dan and Shay song because they're known as wedding song guys. But they said it was an amazing song. They were just curious if it was a bit too heavy for them. But it wasn't until they played it for their wives when they said it was a beautiful tribute to Ben that they knew they had to record it. 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
7: 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It's at the Princess Theater in Rushville. We'll be watching The Blind Side, starring Tim McGraw and Sandra Bullock. That's Thursday, September 24th. The doors will open at 10. The movie will start at 10:30. You're going to get your movie ticket and popcorn and a drink. And we can't do that without our great sponsors, Decatur County Memorial Hospital, Decatur County Recycling, Morning Breeze Healthcare and Retirement, George's Pharmacy, and Russ Hubler Ford. We look forward to seeing you again on Thursday, September 24th for the free senior movie at the Princess Theater in Rushville.
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is something that men are doing that I don't see how it doesn't kill them. The pain has got to be excruciating. But it turns out men have been taking a bit of toothpaste and putting it on their gentleman's sausage. Now, I don't understand why. Some guys believe that putting minty paste will enhance the experience for them. 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

0: I think it would be absolutely impossible to have an event these days called Opry Goes Pink without bringing Megan Maroney in. Now, the event's been going on for 18 years, but normally the Opry is very barn backdrop. Now it's going to be very pink. Of course, it's the fight against breast cancer. And Megan Maroney's not the only one performing at the concert. Mandy Barrett, Mackenzie Carpenter, Deanna Carter, and more are going to be there as well.
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10: 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Thank you so much for listening. Oh, by the way, this is Billy Joe. 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

0: That's Ella Lang Lay. I'm Kyle Hatch. Hopefully I helped you love life again for at least a little while today. It's going to wrap things up for me, but I'll be back in here with you tomorrow. Until then, make sure you take care of one another, love one another, and be well.
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harder songs to spell in country music. Because, you know, how many A's? How many W's? And he also said that people in other countries who listen to country music were like, what's aw naw mean? Chris Young with aw naw. We get it. I am Biscuit, hanging out with you on your Saturday. And here is Morgan Wallen's latest, Bitten by Now.

0: the most consecutive number one singles on Billboard's country airplay chart to start a career. Yeah, Jason Aldean. That is anytime soon. A few minutes, Cole Swindell's on the way. Still a lefty singing about Boston, sort of. 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
7: 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The Greensburg Adult Center is located at 905 East Main Street in Greensburg. They are also smoke-free and an alcohol-free facility. 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

somebody and you're interested in them and you let your imagination get a little carried away and you start thinking further down the road. But, like, dreams is what drives us to do things. So I support the whole delusion. That is Cole Swindell, forever to me.

0: together with Eric Church and Tim McGraw, MacArthur. All right, so this is really cool to hear. So when I think of people in Hollywood who can just, like, do it all, Jamie Foxx comes to mind. Now, Jamie Foxx comes to mind, comes, like, to stand-up comedy. He does sketch comedy. He does acting. He's got an Oscar. He does music, too. Just everything. Well, his daughter, Corinne, she wants you to know that, yes, he is a workaholic, but he is a family man first, more than anything.
1: I would say more so what I took from him is his dedication to his family. He worked my entire childhood, but he always showed up. They would call my mom from the Jamie Foxx show and say, please don't tell Jamie about Corinne's soccer game. If you tell him, he's going to leave set. I never, like, looked out in the crowd at, like, a recital and he wasn't right there. I'm still, like, amazed at how he was able to do that.
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0: made a name big enough in country music that he's like, okay, well, I'm going to go live where I want to live, which is Arkansas, where my family's from. Bought land from them, still lives there today. Goes out on the road, is big Justin Moore, comes home, just a guy in town. Justin Moore, time's ticking. And in a few minutes, Sam Hunt's on the way, and Megan Maroney is pushing away someone who pushed her away first.
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listen to that song and understood exactly what happened in that story and then finding out that it's a true story and not going like, wow, that's crazy. 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That is Graylin James, Water at a Wedding.

0: Scotty McCreary, Bottle Rockets. This is such an interesting and funny story to hear. So Dave Franco, the actor, his first major role was in the movie Superbad, which was a giant movie. But he was always, you know, he was only in that movie for 1 minute, less than a minute. But it was a scene where Jonah Hill reminded him that in elementary school he peed his pants. Well, he didn't even tell friends that he was in that movie because he thought he was going to get cut out. Well, of course, the movie was gigantic, and then he gained fame in the worst way.
1: When it came out, everyone was like, what the hell are you doing in this movie? But the movie was so massive that people started recognizing me, and they started screaming at me on the street to go piss myself. And I realized in that moment that I needed to continue to find other film jobs so I wouldn't be piss boy for the rest of my life. And so that was my motivation to keep working.
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0: make stupid decisions. I make stupid decisions drinking. It can make you feel better about your stupid decisions, especially on a Saturday. You can just think about stupid things you did during the week. That is Zach John King, Gates Drinking. And in a few minutes, Jace Matthew and Haley Witters is everything this other girl ain't.
1: Well, we stepped outside for 2 seconds, came back with 3 new sunburns and 0 patients. Happy summer from all of us here at WTRE.
2: WTRE is again hosting the free senior movie. It's at the Princess Theater in Rushville. We'll be watching The Blind Side, starring Tim McGraw and Sandra Bullock. That's Thursday, September 24th. The doors will open at 10. The movie will start at 10:30. You're going to get your movie ticket and popcorn and a drink. 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
1: From West Park Road in Greensburg, this is Saturday Sunshine with Billy Joe. Christian Bale's Foster Village officially opens after 18 years in the making. After 18 years of dreaming about it, Christian Bale has finally opened a foster care village designed to keep brothers and sisters together. Bale, along with Dr. Eric Esrillian and community leaders, gathered in Palmdale, California for the ribbon-cutting ceremony for Together, California's first foster care village. The $22 million project features 12 fully furnished homes across 6 duplexes and each designed to accommodate sibling groups of up to 6 children. The goal is simple but powerful. When children enter the foster care system, they shouldn't have to lose their brothers and sisters too. The village is designed to feel less like an institution and more like a real neighborhood, with central community garden, recreational areas, and a community center where children can play, learn, and grow together. Each home will have a full-time, professionally trained foster parent, creating a stable environment where siblings can remain together while receiving the support they need. When Bill was asked why he chose to dedicate so much time and energy to helping children in foster care, his answer was simple. If you've got a heart, little human beings need help. They're alone in the world. That idea has been nearly 2 decades in the making. 18 years in the making since the first idea of how to do it, Bill said. So it will be absolutely extraordinary when we come and see that central community garden just full of kids playing. Christian Bale famously played Batman in Christopher Nolan's trilogy. It's no surprise that a reporter asked him about the connection during an interview. Batman to the Rescue, a Fox 11 reporter asked. It wasn't until a few years after I started this that I realized Bruce Wayne started an orphanage at the end of the movies, he responded. So maybe Christian Bale isn't Batman, but he's certainly doing a pretty good job of living up to the Bruce Wayne part. For more information about Christian Bale and this foster village, check out sunnyskies.com. Ella Langley's Dandelion becomes first album by a woman this decade with 4 country airplay top tens, posted on Billboard.com September 11th by Gary Trust. Add another milestone to Ella Langley's rapidly growing and already historic resume, as well as women's current chart resurgence. The singer-songwriter's Loving Life Again lifts 4 spots to number 8 on Billboard's country airplay chart. It drew 18.6 million audience impressions, according to Luminate. The song becomes Langley's 7th country airplay top 10 and the 4th from her album Dandelion, which becomes the first album by a woman in the 2020s to generate 4 top 10s at the format. It follows 3 number 1 smashes, Choosing Texas, which led for 3 weeks in February and March, Be Her, 4 weeks in June, and I Can't Love You Anymore with Morgan Wallen, 2 weeks in August. Released on April 10th, Dandelion has notched 17 weeks and counting at number 1 on the top country albums chart. Dandelion is the first album by a woman to house 4 country airplay top 10 since Kelsey Ballerini's LP debut LP the first time in 2015 and 2017. Just before Ballerini completed the feat, Carrie Underwood earned 4 country airplay top 10s from her album Storyteller in 2015-2016. For more information about this historic moment for Ella Langley, check out Billboard.com.
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3: Almost like it was yesterday. You're listening to Network Indiana. I'm Jared Lewis. It's been 25 years, but the memories of 9/11 remain fresh for a former FBI agent and current agent who witnessed the attacks firsthand. Here's Ryan Hedrick.
4: Ted Woski was leading the FBI Indianapolis when the first plane hit the North Tower at 8:46 a.m. He says he knew right away something was wrong.
5: And watching that second plane fly in, it was we're at war.
4: Current FBI Indianapolis special agent in charge Timothy O'Malley says the memories of that day are still very real for him.
6: I had colleagues and friends who passed away. It motivates me every day to come to work.
4: Both men were at a ceremony Friday in Indianapolis where agents renewed their oath to defend the country from threats at home and abroad. Ryan Hedrick, Network, Indiana.
3: There's a strong Hoosier connection to the attacks from September 11th, 2001. Indiana Task Force 1 members gather each year to honor those killed by the terrorists.
7: Also, everyone who has served in the military. We're responders that went that day. People in New York and, like I said, even here in Indiana on Task Force 1 that have passed away from illnesses related to that day.
3: Task Force 1 member Gerald George says 66 of the team's 250 members went to New York City. They were remembered earlier today during a ceremony at the Indiana 9/11 Memorial in downtown Indy. At the Indianapolis Motor Speedway today, folks from Indiana Sports Corp and all the professional sports teams in the city honored those people who lost their lives with a remembrance walk around the track. And this man named James Clark started waving the American flag at 6 o'clock this morning on Indianapolis' west side.
8: I think we all feel this way, and it's hard to put it into words, that seeing the flag whipping in the wind patriotically, and it embodies so many things, and it's just that imagery, and I think that quiet authority of the flag is what pulls people to tears when they see it. It did me.
3: Clark told Fox 59 he'll be waving the flag until 6 o'clock this evening. I'm Jarrett Lewis. 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
1: Today's weather forecast calls for mostly cloudy skies and rain with a high of 81. For tonight, a low of 66 with a chance of some fog. For Sunday, in the morning, fog is expected with a high of 84 degrees and mostly cloudy skies. A chance of rain is in the weather forecast for Sunday evening with a low of 58. Mostly sunny skies on Monday with a high of 76 degrees. A Saturday Sunshine quote is from the Dalai Lama. Happiness is not something ready-made. It comes from your own actions. I agree. Thank you very much. This has been your Saturday Sunshine quote.
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music, you got lights, and then you got the ground outside. You just got to dance floor anywhere you want to go, pretty much. Tyler Hubbard, Dancing in the Country. I am Biscuit. It is Saturday, and here's Hudson Westbrook. Just feeling like he's looking at a work of art from God. Painted you pretty.

0: guy does multiple genres of music because he loves multiple genres like most people out there. 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Jelly Roll, hands up. A few minutes, Parker McCollum is changing his trajectory in life. Got Luke Combs on the way, too. 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
10: WTRE is again hosting the free senior movie. It's at the Princess Theater in Rushville. We'll be watching The Blind Side, starring Tim McGraw and Sandra Bullock. That's Thursday, September 24th. The doors will open at 10. The movie will start at 10:30. 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

0: Shelton. Let him in anyway. All right, what you're about to hear is weird. It is so weird. I don't even understand it completely. So, Mark Wahlberg, the movie that put him on the map as a serious actor was the movie Boogie Nights, which had the acting legend Burt Reynolds in there. He loved Burt Reynolds. He did not get off on a good start with Burt Reynolds, and it started with a conversation the director had with Mark Wahlberg before his first scene with Burt Reynolds.
1: He comes up to me and he goes, "Hey, Burt, you know, he's not getting the rhythm of the writing and everything, so he wants to do an Irish accent. He's going to do an Irish accent." And I thought, he's just joking around. The guy comes out. "Oh, yeah, darling, you look like an Irish man." And I'm like, "What the f-?" I start laughing. I mean, he looked like he wanted to kill me. He walked off the set. Paul's like, "Hey, what are you doing?" I said, "I didn't think you were serious."
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0: meet a person going through divorce and ask them how it's going, and I'm going, really well. Like, I'm really glad me and them are getting along through this whole thing. No one's being mean. Everybody's being so sane and nice. Nope, every time you talk to someone going through divorce, you're like, that person's nuts. Everything's gone crazy. South of sanity, Zach Topro, while he was going through divorce. Makes sense. In a few minutes, got Jason Aldean on the way, and Tucker Whitmore is trying someone opposite of his ex, because it didn't go well with his ex.
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Someone just knows who they are. They're not trying to act like anybody else. They're not trying to change anything. They're just them. And there's confidence just beaming from them. With Brian Country, and she knows it. I am Biscuit, hanging out with you on your Saturday. And here is Carrie Underwood. And this is what happens when you play the one-night stand game.

0: 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When we're away from them, we're always tough. 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I'm done with them. And then when you get face-to-face with them and all your hormones get all messed up and your brains and feelings, gets ugly. Yeah, that's Luke Combs. 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

0: something that actually happened here in downtown Nashville with an X. That is Lauren Elena and Chase Matthew, all my exes. All right, so Sandra Bullock, we can call her one of America's sweethearts. She has such great comedic timing. She's very, very funny. And she'd like you to know she did not get her sense of humor from her mom, but she got it from being around her mom, which is two very different things.
1: You have like a physicality, you have timing. What did you guys laugh at in your family when you were little?
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2: My father was from Birmingham, Alabama. 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
1: Mm-hmm.
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0: Because when you're not okay, you should talk to your friends or family about it, about way you can get okay. Dan and Shay would say so. In a few minutes, got Kenny Chesney on the way, and Post Malone is wishing he just had some, you know, like, guy who can fix everything, fix his heart.
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Morgan Wallen, Whiskey Glasses. I am Biscuit. It is Saturday, and here is Riley Green, who's drunk and trying to convince people he's not. Think as you drunk.

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0: Cole Swindell's latest girl band. All right, so Taylor Swift, she is happily married to Travis Kelce. But before that, she'll admit she struggled when it came to her career and romance and mixing those things together. But here is how Travis changed all that.
1: Relationships on tour has always been something I've really struggled with because it always felt like the tour was taking away from the relationship. There's been this dynamic shift with Travis because it's shocking how many similarities we have towards our jobs and how we view them and how we view each other. We both have jobs where we go out in NFL stadiums and we entertain people for 3.5 hours. But it's our passion. We've been chasing this since we were little kids. And I've realized you can have the two passions coexist and they actually fuel each other.
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0: needs to leave that bar. He's basically torturing himself at this point. Josh Ross, hate how you look. All right, so Taylor Swift, we know that she is married to Travis Kelce. And she will admit that before she met Travis Kelce, she kind of struggled with balancing what she wanted to do in life and her relationship. But this is what changed with him.
1: Relationships on tour has always been something I've really struggled with because it always felt like the tour was taking away from the relationship. There's been this dynamic shift with Travis because it's shocking how many similarities we have towards our jobs and how we view them and how we view each other. We both have jobs where we go out in NFL stadiums and we entertain people for 3.5 hours. But it's our passion. We've been chasing this since we were little kids. And I've realized you can have the two passions coexist and they actually fuel each other.
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0: If you want to take the high road, I'm gonna take the high road, baby, get gone. 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Let's see if that truck still works. Good thing country music's got you covered.
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